0: Hurst, CPA's first choice farm and lawn and Inco Ag and Irrigation, helping bring in this game to you. Our Jerry Ward, Autoplex, keys to the game, Eddie.
1: Yeah, Robin, to me, the question is, can Union City correct some of the problems from a week ago? And primarily, I'm thinking tackling, something that Coach Maddox has talked about. So keys for the game tonight, we're going to be getting multiple players to the ball tonight and then wrapping up and stopping them at the point of attack.
0: Makes sense. And it's a very difficult team to do that against. Dyer County, a lot of speed. We're going to see their offense first. Union City won. The Tulse has elected to defer. Keys of the game brought to you by Jerry Ward Autoplex. Score your next set of keys from Jerry and the guys today. So many people to thank. We'll get to them throughout the game. But Union City gonna kick. I was glad to see last week. I don't think we mentioned it, but a return to the long kick from Marco Landros, and he had a couple of that, or at least one that went into the end zone as well. So that's something that he has a pretty good leg. I'd say you're within scoring range once you hit the 20 for Union City.
1: Yeah, and you're talking about the the field goal opportunities, but the first thing you mentioned, obviously the kickoff ability. He is a very accurate kicker, but also has a nice leg and is a weapon on both sides of the football because of that.
0: I like the line drive kick. We'll see if he does it again tonight. Landros ready to kick. Dyer County ready to receive. This Choctaw team winning big over Dyersburg last week. They are expecting to have
1: on the ground.
0: Some good moments and the ball loose. And Union City might come up with it.
1: Yes, sir.
0: They're trying to get it. Did they come up with it at about inside the five?
1: It looked like they had first shot. Yeah, they're coming out of there pretty excited. Nope.
0: Dyer County got
1: still a big stick. That's why they're so excited, running back to that sideline. Couple of opportunities right there, Robin, but that ball just bounced at the last second over towards the right. And Dyer County, fortunate for them, able to fall on that football.
0: See where they decide to put the ball in.
1: Hard to see in the sunshine what exactly the line markers are. It's going to be inside the five. Question is how far inside the five, right there around the 5-4 maybe?
0: I think it is at the five.
1: I mean, I don't know why you can't tell. Look at the yard marker all the way across the field.
0: Yeah,
1: it's
0: at
1: easy.
0: The angle. I want to say on the four. We'll say the four. How about that? 4 yard line. So Union City has them backed up. Here's where you have to be careful. Landon White, junior quarterback, really was excelled last week against the Trojans. They had no answer for Dyer County. This is a wide open type team, and as Coach Maddox said during the tornado talk right before the game, Justin Dubriel is wide open. He will surprise you. He has different plays. He is, I think, probably the most underrated coach, or maybe not underrated.
1: That's what I say. It's the ratings are going up. You know what I'm saying? I mean, the word's out.
0: He's getting noticed. I mean, great season last year.
1: Absolutely. What, nine wins?
0: Yeah.
1: Yeah, 9 wins last year. Quarterfinals. Huge victory last week, putting, 42 points up on Dyersburg. So,
0: and we've known him for quite a while.
1: Yeah, absolutely.
0: At Union City, always a favorite of so many. So it'll be White in the backfield giving it up, and I think Union City may have stopped it right at the line of scrimmage. We'll see where they decide to mark it.
1: Yeah, absolutely. Somebody met him in the hole right there at the point of attack. So that was number 68. No gain. Yep.
0: No gain.
1: Stopped at the line. Good start for Union City, obviously, with the I know they wanted the ball right there. Now they're going to have to defend on the outside, something they had a problem with last week, if you'll recall. See how
0: there were reasons for that, though. I mean,
1: what was the reason?
0: The reason Kelsey Rose, one, you couldn't bring him down.
1: But
0: two,
1: we need the reason tonight not to be Key Anthony Barbie, so.
0: That's true. Number three, River Johnson, I believe, is on that catch, and it gets no game.
1: That's right.
0: So,
1: two plays, no yards. Good start so far for Union City. Great field position. They're trying to maintain that great field position. Get a stop right here.
0: Changing out the linemen, which you rarely see. Dyer County, three wideouts to the right side, one to the left. It is Landon White, the junior quarterback, in shotgun in the backfield.
1: What do you expect here? Just a nice little safe screen play, get something in space. No,
0: he's
1: sending them down the field, yeah.
0: Flipping it out, and a good pass, and it is caught, and Dyer County, I believe, will have a first down with the pass complete to Grant West. And that is something that you can't afford to happen. You have fourth down or third down and 10 at the four, and White put it only where West could catch it.
1: I was fixing to say, they still have the fourth down marker up there, but just flipped it. Got exactly what he needed, and that young man knew, West did, knew exactly what he needed, got to the sticks. And

0: Ball at the 14-yard line, and Dyer County trying to run up the middle. Union City clogging the lane. Maybe a loss here of about one. We'll see.
1: They get a little bit of forward progress right there.
0: So it is Dyer County can bring up second down. Did he lose a yard? He did not. So no gain on that play. And again, Union City stopping the running game thus far. Carrying the ball
1: so good on
0: Bryce Fulton.
1: Yep, meeting him at the point of attack. Fulton with a couple of carries, nothing to show for it so far.
0: Shotgun set. White flips it and is tipped by Union City. And do they have an interception? They do.
1: They do.
0: Big man interception as well. And the Tornadoes have it inside the five. Numbers 77, I believe. Was that Jorge Escobar? I believe it was. Tipped at the line of scrimmage. A very nice interior line play. And when you get one tackle tipping and your other guy waiting for it, what a play.
1: I think the only question after that, were they going to be able to push him into the end zone? You know, they great pressure, great penetration right there. Got hands on the ball. Popped it up in the air. You got to maintain that catch, which he did, and then you saw him trying to shove him into that end zone.
0: Wow.
1: What a start, though, for Union City here on the defensive side of the ball.
0: Big, big play. In fact, what a defensive stop, a Taylor Ford defensive stop for Union City. Tornadoes on the Choctaw 2, first and 10, Theobald.
1: Yeah, now you pick your poison. If you're Union City, you got Sinclair, who is great in that short yardage situation, is able to push the pile, but Theobald, we've seen him be extremely shifty with the football as well, so a little misdirection, see him cut it around the outside. A lot of options available here for Union City.
0: I think Union City puts Theobald in a shotgun set. They're going to follow Sinclair, but it's going to be a false start on the Tornadoes the play started.
1: Can't have that here. Talk to Coach Maddox. You know, last week, Union City had an opportunity to take a lead late in that game, and you had a couple of botched snaps. They didn't go as fumbles, or they were recovered by Union City, but just pushed them back further and further. You just can't take those negative plays after positive stuff's happening for you right there. Obviously, the turnover, positive situation. You want to turn it into points, not just points, but 6 points right here.
0: Yeah, somebody just a little bit anxious. So first and goal from the 7 now for Union City. Theobald under center this time. The give is Sinclair. Goes to the left side. Power move. Sinclair going to get into the end zone. And that is a Nutrien Ag Tornado touchdown for Union City, making the best out of a situation that's something we didn't really see them. They got a turnover, didn't get a teeny turnovers last week, but they did get a few defensive stops. And when they got the ball into the red zone, we saw them not be able to really move the ball and a couple of turnovers as well. And like you said, the muff snaps and just a lot of those things. The first response security systems red zone, a 7-yard touchdown from Grant Sinclair. And Union City draws first with here in the early goings of the first quarter. Landros with skates holding, and it is good. 7-0 Tornadoes over Dyer County. Choctaws with the ball, and when we return on Froggy 99.3 in the Sports 731 Network.
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0: Welcome back to the Herman Jenkins Motors broadcast booth, along with Eddie Suter, Robin Francis, and Union City making the most of a turnover inside the red zone and scoring first over Dyer County, leading 7-0.
1: You know, pre-scripting your plays, that's a big thing in football. I don't think you script it that way, though. Get the turnover inside the five, punch it in on your next play after a little penalty. I liked what Sinclair did right there. It looked like he was trying to bust it right up the middle. That you know, defensive front for Dyer County kind of converged. He bounced it outside and really had kind of an easy stroll the next 3 or 4 yards into the end zone.
0: He just had to shake off a defensive back out of his way. Kicked by Landros, fielded at about the 5, and oh my gosh, look at this guy go, River Johnson. It fumbled.

0: the ball.
1: That's Landros' helmet.
0: Landros' helmet, okay. I saw something tumbling. The sun is in my eyes.
1: Giants, Landros did a good job. The kicker was the only man that was going to stop him from getting in the end zone, and he did his nose right in there. And that helmet will it'll fit nicely when he gets back over that sideline. So, not the field position you want to give up after the start, but again, nice job of shutting down that run from Landros as the kicker.
0: River Johnson fielded the ball right at about the 8-yard line or so. First and 10 in Tornado territory, right at the 42-yard line now for the Choctaws. So they have very good field position. This is Wide giving it up for number 13, Bea Barbie. And Barbie goes left side, gets away from one and another, has a first down, gets to about the 20-yard line. And they'll move the chains. It is at the 20, so a 12-yard gain. Barbie's first carry results in a first down. Union City bottling up, but Barbie able to bounce it outside, and he is slung down close to a horse collar, Kennedy Taylor. But he was able to sling him, but he slung him forward, Eddie, and inside the 10.
1: Yeah, about another, 11, 12-yard pickup.
0: He got 12 yards, yeah.
1: Yep. I mean, that's obviously Dyer County with multifaceted weapons out there, but I think their bread and butter is Barbie. It's just how many different ways can you get the ball in his hands?
0: That's so true. And you're trying to hang on to him right there. Was, I believe, Union City defensive lineman.
1: About 2-yard pickup.
0: Trying to make sure he can't go very far. And he still pulls you a little bit.
1: Yeah.
0: A little power right there.
1: It is. And again, that was an issue Union City had last week, was getting those big guys down, those big bodies down last week in Jackson.
0: 2 yards down to the 6-yard line, second and goal, Dyer County. Union City leading 7-0. We're in the first quarter at Newbern. They give it to Barbie, looks left. No, instead it is White. Nice fake, and he hits the man in the end zone, and it is Grant West for a touchdown. Very nice play for Dyer County, and that results in a Choctaw touchdown. They wasted a little time, 8:18 to go in our opening quarter.
1: Some of that misdirection you talk about, Coach Dubriel, and I guess how creative he can be. Nice creative offense right there. It looked, well, and it's that RPO stuff. And I remember now listening to Coach Maddox talk a little bit at lunch. We eat lunch together, and he said they'd probably see a lot of that RPO. It looked like a handoff to the back. Then it looked like quarterback's going to keep. And next thing you know, you got West popping out of the shadows over here and into the end zone freely.
0: So a touchdown for Choctaws and Tornadoes, all knotted at 7. 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
0: Welcome back to the Herman Jenkins Motors broadcast booth. Dyer County with some trickery, trying to get a quick second possession or third possession, but instead it's Rodney Jenkins, the up back for Union City, fielding it at about the 32, and he moves it forward, I believe, right at Dyer County territory. He's tackled way out of bounds.
1: Yep. Are you looking for a flag that far?
0: Yeah, I don't know.
1: Look, I told you I was having a hard time seeing the lines down there too, maybe the officials as well. No, I thought it was pretty legit. Good field position though for Union City. Now they're marking him back. I thought he was right there at the 48-49, but Union City going to take it on their own 45.
0: Not bad. First and 10, Tornadoes. Again, very good field position. You couldn't beat, but they started the last drive at the Dyer County 2. Tied at 7 here in the first quarter. Theobald with the eye behind him, sort of an eye wing set, if you will, but more of a slot. It is a fake to Sinclair, and then a pitch out to Jenkins. He has the corner. Jenkins trying to move it toward the first down marker. He's going to be about a yard short at the 46-yard line of Dyer County.

0: 9-yard gain. Rodney Jenkins, nice play for Union City. One, you got the defense on the interior drawn in with Sinclair. Then Theobald, everybody goes to him, and Jenkins was left wide outside.
1: Yeah, didn't really see any of that. I don't remember, Robin, last week. We saw Sinclair up the middle a lot. You know, Jenkins and Price up the middle, and even Theobald kind of coming right off tackle. But nice job getting to the outside right there and trying to stretch this Dyer County defense out.
0: We're seeing the Union City bring Kennedy Taylor not really into the backfield, but he is closer to the line.
1: He had a nice game last week as well, 3 or 4 catches. I know they're trying to get him involved in space. Not a big guy, but a really shifty guy out there if you can get him one-on-one.
0: They turn, give it up for Jenkins. He's met right at about the line of scrimmage. He may have lost a foot or half a foot, but it's just no gain for Union City.
1: It was a half a foot. Might be limping around a little bit after that.
0: Yeah.
1: Yeah, he was mad. We've seen a couple of good sticks by both of these defenses so far here tonight in the early going.
0: It'll be third down and one from the Dyer County 46-yard line. 7-7 your score. We're getting close to the sun going down. We'll get in that mix very soon of almost tree line, and you're trying to use your hand, that kind of thing. But that Union City up the middle with Sinclair.
1: Sinclair, he is that chain mover, though, isn't he?
0: He is. He has a Herman Jenkins Motors first down with a 3-yard gain to the 43-yard line. Huge play for Union City. This game brought to you, it's game day sponsors, Brooks Beyond Beauty, Thompson McConnell, Hearst CPAs, First Choice Farm and Lawn, Inco Ag and Irrigation as well. Thanks to all our sponsors. We'll talk about them throughout the night. Theobald, shotgun set with an eye right beside him. One wide out in a slot to the right. He goes in motion. Fake the jet sweep. Union City going to call a penalty. I think you've got Kennedy Taylor moving too quick.
1: Movement right there, yep.
0: So
1: just
0: Marco
1: got a little antsy trying to get out there and get a block on the outside. Was going to try to open up something for his quarterback. So, yeah, another 5-yard variety penalty against Union City.
0: Those types of things, they can come back and haunt. Especially the way they move the ball.
1: We saw a few big plays out of the offense last week, but for the most part, Union City wants to kind of grind you out on the ground. So, yeah, you just can't take negative plays.
0: They have Sinclair in at the fullback. I believe it is still... Nope, they bring in Kyle Price as the upback or the tailback.
1: Timing was off a little bit right there. Had a man, but couldn't quite shake the defenders and get outside the pocket in time to find him.
0: Yep. Theobald looking to the right side. I was pleasantly surprised with Jack's arm last week. Had good control, good power.
1: Yep. No, he's a fairly accurate. He's got to get those feet settled under him right there. And again, the timing is something that'll come as this year goes on. And Jack spent a lot of time working on that. Of course, spent most of the year last year injured, so it's almost like he missed a half a year.
0: He did. Yeah. I mean, and didn't come back for basketball for quite a while. This time he gives to Sinclair. Sinclair close to a first down. He gets to about the 43. Excuse me, the first down, the original line of scrimmage.
1: Was this
0: and that's what he got.
1: It was a 5-yarder. That's right. Got those 5 yards back. Unfortunately, it's third down, though. Union City facing a 3rd and 10 on the plus side of the 50-yard line, though.
0: Tornadoes at the 43 of the Choctaws. Is this 4-down territory? Last week it was, but the way Dyer County just moved the ball, you got to wonder, maybe?
1: I think it depends on what they get. You know, you get 4 or 5 yards, yes. If you get stuffed right here, no gain, probably not.
0: Officials calling timeout.
1: But
0: I think they're skates go off the field.
1: We kind of got used to, I guess, a couple of past coaching regimes. We're going to have to figure out Coach Maddox before we answer those questions. You know, maybe that's a good thing, too.
0: Yeah.
1: He's got that mystery area. Nobody knows what he's going to do right now. Yeah.
0: Now, Justin Dubriel will. As Maddox admitted in the pregame, they went on vacation together. So
1: this year?
0: No, I don't think it was this year.
1: I was going to say.
0: It wasn't this year. But
1: you get an
0: idea of how the person thinks about it, because you're going to talk about that kind of stuff, you know. But so they had skates go off.
1: Some issues.

0: As they're looking up here in the press box, I thought, here on the Dyer County coaching staff. Not sure what's going on.
1: 5 minutes.
0: Here we go. Back to play.
1: Left in the first quarter. Tied at 7. Union City with a big third down on the Dyer County 43. Theobald tries to roll out. Instead, he's going to reverse. Theobald with some room. He has the first down, spins, and gets more. Down to about the 26-yard line. Jack Theobald, that's the kind of player you want at quarterback. Gutsy, powerful, but yet knows when to make that play. And he just has a beautiful play.
0: He's a pretty bright guy, too. Looked like Dyer County a little bit, overshifted there on playing the pass. And he saw that and knew that he had a whole open side of the field. He just had to get to the edge, and that's exactly what he did. Huge first down there for Union City.
1: Tornadoes first and 10. They're at the 28-yard line. This time is a pitch outside for Kyle Price. And Price able to move it forward to about the 25. We'll see. Yep, that's where they'll mark it, a 4-yard gain for Price.
0: Yeah, not a whole lot right there, but I like that. Again, we did not really see that wrinkle last week, and the more you attack the outside, the more you open up that inside run, and I know that's what Union City wants to kind of live by.
1: Tornadoes felt confident. They, at the moment, leading or tied at 7, had the game's first touchdown. 3:54 to go here in this first quarter. Again, Theobald going to keep it himself, just follow Sinclair, and gets it down to about the 20-yard line. Gain of 5. It'll bring up a third and short. That's the thing about that offense and the way they run it.
0: Yeah.
1: Is that Theobald can just easily get in behind the fullback, and it's you're in such a huddle, you don't know he's got the ball.
0: And he and Sinclair are so in sync. Sometimes he keeps that ball, and Sinclair's guts so long, it's hard for the defense really to know where the ball is.
1: Very true. So at that time, it is Sinclair for a burst forward.
0: Quick dive, just trying to get that first down.
1: If they give him the 18, he's got it. They say he does. So a 2-yard gain for Sinclair. And inside the red zone, brought to you by First Response Security Services, Union City. Second time in the Dyer County red zone. Tied at 7. Under 3 to go here in this first quarter. Wideouts to the right side for Union City. DJ Evans in there, and Skates back in. Kazarian, Skates, two seniors. Full house on the front line for Union City, and Theobald going to roll to the right, going to run up the left, or cut back to the left, and then hit to about the 15-yard line.
0: Again, one of those design quarterback keepers where you bring in an extra back, but you're really just bringing them into block. Just let them get out in front and let Theobald kind of read the hole. Not a lot of gain right there, but again, the name of the game for Union City is just stay on the positive side of the yardage marker.
1: 3 yards on that one. Second and 7 from the 15. Union City inside the red zone, as we said. It's brought to you by First Response Security Services. Another Herman Jenkins Motors first down. He had a couple of 3 on this drive themselves. Theobald takes a hit right about the line of scrimmage and somehow gets away from it, slides forward, gets to about the 11-yard line. And if so, that's a 4-yard gain. They do mark it at the 11. Third down coming up, and that'll bring a third and 3.
0: Yeah, it's Theobald, fourth carry of the game, 28 yards so far. Of course, 16 of those coming on his first run.
1: We're in the Herman Jenkins Motors broadcast booth along with Eddie Suter. I'm Robin Francis. Dean Elliott, Jay, and
0: offsides.
1: Yep. Union City slamming.
0: Should get the first down here. First penalty of the game against Dyer County. Yep, was assuming, but they are walking backwards.
1: So a plus 5 for Union City. And like you said, it results in a Herman Jenkins Motors first down. It moves it inside the 10. Down to the 6. Again, great field position. Golden Tornadoes. We're at the 1:15 mark of the first quarter. Tied at 7. Union City scored on a one play. Touchdown after a interception. Now Theobald throws it toward the back of the end zone. He has a man open, but Elijah Simpson not able to come up with it. Hit at about the time that he was going to touch it. Incomplete, and it brings up second

0: Yeah, Thibault put that out in front of him a little bit. He had to reach out to grab it. And about the same time, a Dyer County defender closed on him. I like it, though. Show the pass there on first down every once in a while. Mix it up.
1: Like you said, spread them out just a little bit more.
0: Yep.
1: Open up that interior.
0: Oh, got a penalty. I did not see the flag. Not sure if that was a formational issue.
1: Apparently, though, so that play is not going to count.
0: Nope. Mark it back another five. I'm not so sure if you're Union City, you don't kind of like take that as a, what, silver lining sort of situation? So we're going to have that down back anyway.
1: First and goal. You're right. I mean, back to the 11. So well, Union City going to go to the left side with Theobald. Dyer County coming up with it.
0: Did you see that flag? That came from all the way over on that Union City side. I'm guessing it's going to be maybe a face mask or something. But
1: I think so. I think Kirk and Dahl.
0: A couple of them came sailing in there.
1: Yeah, he got a face mask.
0: Yep.
1: Had plenty of Theobald's helmet.
0: Usually, and when you see that coming across the line like that, that's usually what they catch.
1: So the Theobald run, but a penalty. Trying to figure out where to mark it, so it'll be, what, half the distance?
0: Correct. I'm trying to see where they were, about the 12 maybe, so you should take it down there around the 6-yard line. Yep,
1: so it is an automatic first down as well. Half the distance, so back up to the 5. Back up 5, so we're going back and forth 5 yards on the past few plays, and they've all been penalties.
0: Yeah, pretty much where the original first down started right here, aren't we? First and goal, just inside the 10, maybe a couple of extra yardage, 4 yards.
1: 45 seconds left here in this first. Union City, another Herman Jenkins Motors first down.
0: Have we got a play clock going on the other end? Because I've got zeros down here.
1: Yep, they're both at zero, keeping it on field, apparently.
0: I got you.
1: So Theobald under center. Sends skates in motion, and he is going to give it up for Sinclair. Sinclair about to the 5-yard line. And
0: I'm not down
1: maybe
0: on
1: one.
0: I'm not down on the field, Robin, to hear whistles blowing and whatnot, but we've still got a lot of
1: there's some action
0: blocking and penetration and whatnot when what seems like the play is over.
1: Well, that's the end of the first quarter. Union City and Dyer County all tied at 7. Tornadoes have a second down coming up when we return to the Herman Jenkins Motors broadcast booth. 7-7 between Union City and Dyer County on Froggy 99.3 in the Sports 731 Network.
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1: Well, Union City with a scoring drive started at their own 45 and only one play over 10 yards on the entire drive, and they go in from 5 yards out and take a 14-7 lead. Eddie Suter. Or he will have a possibility to go in. I'm sorry.
0: What have I missed?
1: I was like, wait a minute.
0: I was watching a fan for Dyer County just kicked a field goal.
1: That's what got me. I was like, we just had the extra point.
0: I thought you were going to come back with. Yeah, we had a field goal while we were out, but not.
1: Excuse me. Jack Theobald wanting to drive.
0: Yes.
1: And we'll see what the Tornadoes have here on first or second down at about the 5. And it's going to be Theobald. Does he get in? Yep. Yes, he does. And another helmet comes off for Union City. This time, though. Tornadoes right to the left side, just following the blocking, and another Nutrien Ag touchdown for Union City.
0: Yeah, we've seen Theobald have to bounce off of tackles and blocks and look for holes right there. That offensive line did an outstanding job.

0: job of just getting some positive push right there, and he followed that whole line into the end zone.
1: This is sort of what we were thinking that Union City would do and needed to do, keep Dyer County's offense off the field for as long as they can. If you got to trade scores, maybe you just get one break. Union City got to have, there is a penalty flag, but a blocked field goal, a bad snap.
0: I think Dyer County came across that line early, so Union City may take it down there and have a chance to think about going for two, you would think.
1: And this is a... would put it at the 1.5.
0: Unless it was a wanky snap. Oh, running into the kicker, actually. So that is a half-the-distance situation. See if they elect to go for two. Looks like they're still going to keep their kicker out there.
1: Wade Maddox going to stay with what he feels are just points. I mean, you could make an argument. I mean, it's just a Grant Sinclair handoff for another Theobald quarterback dive. This time, Landros will get the kickoff. Snap was good. Hold was good. And Union City takes the lead. There's what I was talking about.
0: Yep, you 14, predicted it. That's predicted pretty good, it. Nostradamus.
1: 14-7, Union City here in the second. Dyer County will have the ball in just a moment from the Herman Jenkins Motors broadcast booth. 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
1: Well, the lights are taking over on the field. We can see the yard lines now.
0: I love it.
1: Wow. They do have them.
0: It was hard to see them in the sun.
1: The brightness, yeah.
0: I didn't even think they had numbers down there for the yard marker.
1: They're a bit faint, but, you know, the sun just knocked it out for us. Union City with a 13-play, 55-yard drive. And going in from Theobald from 5 yards out, have a 14-7 lead. This is River Johnson once again getting a big return for Dyer County out to the left side, all the way out to about the 33-yard line. And the Choctaws will take over.
0: City going to have it. Man, we got a late flag coming in here again, Robin.
1: Uh-oh.
0: Maybe some John over here on this Dyer County sideline. I told you, there's been some extra blocking going on, some extra wrapping up after, again, we're up here in the booth. I can't hear the whistles, but it seems like it's after some plays.
1: Seem to extend a little bit, right?
0: There's certainly no bad blood between these two teams, two programs, you know. Yeah. I've played each other, I think, the last 3 years. Dyer County on the high end of that the last couple of years, but not like you're talking about some long-time rivalry or anything. Hey, but it doesn't matter. It's football. Everybody's excited right here. We got unsportsmanlike, and it is going to go against Dyer County. Wow. I told you it looked like it came from the sideline.
1: Mm.
0: So they had what you would call decent field position, at least, out around the 35, but it's going to take them back to around the 20, 17? If I'm not mistaken.
1: Should be about the 17-yard line, I think. There you go. We're struggling with math. Nope, he's right. There you go. Ball at the 18-yard line.
0: So third penalty now against Dyer County on the night, 26 yards. It's marked them back.
1: Choctaws, good drive last time. Was quick.
0: Was. Couple of big pass plays.
1: Yep. Four plays. They went 32 yards. A great field position. This time, Barbich staying on his feet somehow, spins and stays on his feet. Two tornadoes hit him, and he's finally brought down. After a gain of one and all the spins,
0: yep,
1: out to the 23-yard line.
0: It's just what we talked about and what I talked about pregame and honestly what we talked about last week. Union City getting to the runner, getting to the ball, but just unable to bring him down. And Barbie is going to be a load for them all night, you would think.
1: He's going to be the target, but they do bring in Bryce Fulton this time, being the backfield, along with White. It's Fulton, big run. Gets it past the 25, the 30, up to the 31-yard line. And 32-yard line, actually. And Dyer County going to move the sticks after.

0: a 9-yard gain from Bryce Fulton. First and 10 for...
1: That time they just spread Union City out, and they're spreading them out again here with these three wide. Spread the formation out. Puts a lot of pressure on that front four, especially defensively.
0: Price with some pressure on Little or White, and he is slung down for a sack back to the 21-yard line and a loss of 12 on the play.
1: Yeah, give Kyle Price a lot of pressure right there, just hanging on, waiting until his teammates could get there and bring some extra guys to the ball.
0: Kept his balance.
1: He did, kept his balance. Thought about throwing that ball away, maybe chunking it down the field. Probably a smart decision to hang on to that one.
0: Yeah, I don't think he had enough to where he could get anything on it, and already throwing an interception to a lineman is probably making him a little bit gun-shy.
1: Yeah, even though that first one was tipped.
0: True.
1: You think maybe try to get it to the sideline.
0: Barbie trying to get outside does. The ball is loose. Dyer County going to come up with it. Barbie coughing it up. Fulton coming up with it.
1: Yeah, and Union City doing exactly what we were hoping they would do. Get a lot of people to the ball there.
0: Move it up to...
1: Yeah, look at that. I mean, they're marking it back at least 8-yard loss.
0: Yep. Third down coming up.
1: Yeah, what's your call here? In
0: 20 or 29.
1: Third and almost 30.
0: Ooh. I think you've just basically...
1: Pass interference.
0: Yeah. Hope for that.
1: They're chunking it.
0: They are giving it downfield and a good throw. Ball knocked away by Skates.
1: Smart.
0: What an underrated play by a defensive back. A lot of them go for the interception. We've seen that in the past with Union City, and the next thing you know, the other team has a long reception. That time, Skates, all he wanted to do was get it and knock it down, bring up a fourth and extremely long for Dyer County.
1: Yep, just a smart individual play right there. It's good coaching, it's good training, but it's also it's a senior leader out there understanding the situation.
0: What a huge defensive stop for Union City.
1: Yep, you think if it's third and 10 or less or whatever, you're probably going for that pick, but such a long and a lot of yardage that they've got to pick up right here, so better off just knocking that one away. Going to get great field position, you would think.
0: Taylor Ford, defensive stop for the Tornado defense. This kick is out toward midfield. We'll go into Tornado territory and be downed at the 44-yard line.
1: Another great defensive stand by Union City.
0: Is that the first punt we've seen this year?
1: did either
0: team punt last week?
1: That's a good question. If we did or either team did, it wasn't much. No, because everybody, I think everybody kept playing on the positive side of the 50.
0: Yeah.
1: So a few of them go for it. It's a big plays.
0: Union City with the ball, leading 14-7. We're at Newbern tonight at Dyer County High School.
1: What's our time down there? You can see the clock better than me.
0: It is 9:03.
1: All right, so probably can't chew up the entire clock right there. But
0: true, it would have to be a lot of 3-yard gains, which is possible.
1: Sure.
0: Timeout going to be called. It looks like, I think, Wade Maddox wants to talk. It is another timeout from Union City. Brought to you. Okay, by Magnolia Place. It is Union City 14-7 over Dyer County. We'll have more first down and 10 for Union City next on Froggy 99.3 and the Sports 731 Network.
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0: Big first down for Union City after a huge defensive stop. Tornadoes, little double reverse, get it into Kennedy Taylor. He has a blocker out in front of him. Look at Theobald land the block. Taylor take care of the rest. Gets past the 50, the 45, down to the Dyer County 44-yard line. What a block.

0: Mike Theobald.
1: What a block, and what a design right there. We talked about it last week and talked with Coach Maddox on the way home last week. I got right on the bus with him and probably talked to him more than they wanted to, asking questions. But they're trying to find opportunities to get Taylor out in space, as you talk about his shiftiness, and that's one way to do it.
0: Herman Jenkins Motors first down on a 12-yard gain by Kennedy Taylor, all at the Dyer County 43-yard line. This will be Theobald staying on his feet. Actually,
1: I think that was Sinclair.
0: Sinclair and Theobald, it seemed like they were just in as one, an amoeba, if you will.
1: That's the cool thing about it. You don't know who's got the ball. We don't know who's got the ball, certainly. And the thing I love about Sinclair, you look at the game he had last week, Robin, he had those 80 yards on 12 carries against a big physical JCS team. And that's exactly what Coach Maddox wants him to bring. That young man brings it on both sides of the ball, too, from his linebacker spot and then what we would call, I assume, the fullback spot there.
0: Union City taking as much time as they can. 7:50 to go here in the second quarter. Tornadoes lead 14-7. It's week two of the high school football season. Tornadoes giving it Sinclair right up the middle. Fullback dive.
1: Mm-hmm.
0: Looks like they'll be able to move the chains with another Herman Jenkins Motors first down.
1: Give him about another three. That's 28 yards now on seven carries. Looking, and his biggest run, 7 yards. He's just real consistent, Robin.
0: Yep.
1: Very consistent.
0: Very true. Ball down to the 32-yard line. Gain of four. 32-33. First and 10 for Union City.
1: See a ball over there getting instructions from the sideline. Again, I don't see a play clock. He's got his instructions. He's set. Looks like he's back in shotgun again. Is that Price right there to his right?
0: Somebody's got a voodoo doll of me.
1: Actually, Rodney Jenkins that got the ball. Yeah, I see you moving around. I was going to try a little play-by-play there for a second. I got the wrong guy. I think that was actually Rodney Jenkins there to the right of Theobald out of that shotgun snap. Ran him across the formation. Maybe another first down. Are they going to measure?
0: They are going to say second down.
1: Second
0: one. Wow, so 9 yards for Jenkins.
1: Nope, they're moving him.
0: Okay, so 10 yards.
1: Yep.
0: Another Herman Jenkins Motors first down. Tornadoes down to the 22. Close to the red zone. Taking as much time as they can. Getting the game clock going. The play clock going as well. Theobald with the eye behind him. Going to give it to Sinclair. Sinclair moves the pile just a little bit.
1: Having some success with the run. I thought they might mix a pass in, but why do so? Didn't want to get yourself off schedule again. We've seen, saw a couple times last week and already once here tonight, Union City. It just seemed like they've got that momentum, and then all of a sudden something will push them back a little bit, take that momentum away.
0: 1 yard gain on that one. Second and 9, Tornadoes at the Dyer County 21-yard line. This game brought to you by game day sponsors, Brooks Beauty, Beyond Beauty, Thompson McConnell Hearst CPAs, First Choice Farm and Lawn, and Inco Ag and Irrigation. Theobald, shotgun snap, going to be rushed. He is in a heap of trouble. And Dyer County going to bring him down, but he fights back to
1: the original line of scrimmage.
0: Pretty much. Yeah. I think you're right. But he had 21.
1: He had to fight to not lose two. Well, he did lose a couple of yards. He had to fight to not, what, lose four?
0: Yep.
1: He's back to one.
0: Minus one. Battle, third and 9 coming up for Union City. Tornadoes bringing in some different players. Lucas Riley.
1: Yep. Saw him in a couple of those formations last week. He's actually going to split him out. We saw him in the backfield as one of those extra blockers last week.
0: He's back there again. Yeah, and Wade Maddox thinks there's a big upside for him. He goes outside, lays a block. Theobald gives to Price. Price is going to be backed up. So we may see.
1: Check out Landros's leg here, you think?
0: It's possible.
1: No reason not to, I would think.
0: True.
1: See what he's got. Put the young man out there in game action. He's been there before. That is a loss of about 2 yards.
0: Union City going backwards in the last two plays. All marked at the...
1: No, they're keeping their offense right out there on the field, though. We did see Theobald do a nice job with his cadence last week. Get that JCS bunch to jump off sides a couple

0: sometimes. Just wonder if they're trying to pick a five, and that's exactly
1: what
0: they do.
1: I think we're going to see that on the left side.
0: You can
1: number 50.
0: Sometimes
1: I believe.
0: Anticipate when they get up the line quick like that. They're just trying to get that extra.
1: He got a little anxious.
0: They did. They did. I thought they got Darren County, but you're right. So that'll go a 5-yarder against Union City. Fourth penalty of the night. All of them of the 5-yard variety.
1: So fourth and 16. So marked at the 28-yard line.
0: So far, Theobald walking to that sideline, trying to get some instruction.
1: So they can run the clock down, call a timeout.
0: Yep.
1: They're at, it'll be under 4 minutes. So we had talked about Union City and, you know, would they use up a lot of clock? Well, they have.
0: Yeah, it still won't surprise me to see them let this thing tick down and take that second timeout and make a decision then. Yep.
1: And they do take the delay of game. This is probably going to be where Wade Maddox is going to say, we're going to punt.
0: Yeah.
1: Or has a play call for this, or he wasn't expecting that. Maybe he tried to call timeout, but it didn't get it.
0: Well, that's what I thought. I thought they were going to go ahead and let it run down and take that second timeout and get over there and talk. Do you want to attempt the field goal? Do you want to punt?
1: Well, they're going to run a play.
0: Interesting.
1: But as it goes, as the play penalty called stopped the clock, the clock was going, they wind the clock back up. So this is the way Maddox's way to run extra clock.
0: That's what I was going to say.
1: He'll 5 yards his way down until he's really got a punt. It wouldn't surprise me if this happens. Kennedy Taylor. And Union City going to call a timeout. With 3:22 to go.
0: But what, ran off an extra a minute or so?
1: They did. Yes.
0: Pretty good strategy.
1: Herman Jenkins Motors. First downs is what they've been looking for, but we have a Magnolia Place timeout, Dean. Union City leading 14-7 on Froggy 99.3 and the Sports 731 Network.
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1: As we look at our Commercial Bank and Trust scoreboard, Hawaiian Central, a pick six, lead 6-0 early in the second against Gibson County. Humboldt, last I heard, leading Peabody 7-0 in the first. Here it is 14-7, Union City with the lead and a big fourth down play. Theobald going to scramble, goes to the right side, flips it downfield, and it is out of bounds. Incomplete, right at about the 4-yard line.
0: It's one of those where I wonder, you know, maybe you just throw it up in the middle of the field and hope Dyer County picks one off, and if you get like a same thing as a punt opportunity. He certainly was not trying to throw that out of bounds. He did throw it in the direction of a couple of his players.
1: So they took over with, I believe, at 9 minutes?
0: Yeah, ran off about six, didn't they?
1: Yep.
0: But, again, we know Dyer County has that capability to strike fairly quickly.
1: They wouldn't need but maybe four.
0: Nope.
1: Seconds.
0: And again, we've seen their best drive. They were getting the ball in the hands of who?
1: Yeah, Barbie.
0: Barbie.
1: Yep.
0: Barbie, a senior. You know, he a wide receiver, but last year because of some injuries, they had to move him into that backfield, and he's looked pretty good there again here tonight.
1: Choctaws with a first and 10 at their own 33-yard line. And White going to scramble out to the right side. Going to be sacked.
0: What about that pursuit right there?
1: Ryland Robertson getting outside. Robinson taking him down.
0: Yep, just ran him down from the backside. And nice job there on the defensive line on the left side, keeping the quarterback inside as much as they could. Not inside the pocket, obviously, but not giving him any room to run.
1: Loss of five on the play. Robinson with the sack. Dyer County with 2:37 to go, first and 15. White, a timeout or a flag. It's called a field flag.

0: from this side.
1: Probably going to be some movement somewhere on that Dyer County bunch again. Yep, false start.
0: So penalties.
1: It's my fault. You remember off the air I told you, man, we had a lot of penalties last week. Now, that's four against Dyer County. I believe that's four, actually five against Union City. So already probably seen more than double what we saw the whole game last week. I don't remember more than three or four penalties all game, and maybe just a couple.
0: So Barbie coming back onto the field. He'll go into the backfield. He'll have a dual set. No, he's going to line up in a slot on the left side. This time it's White dropping back, trying to find some room, slings it downfield, and incomplete.
1: Oh,
0: they're going to call a penalty on that?
1: Really? Like he was able to get that left hand in there in front in time without the contact. It was some incidental, and then the left hand came in.
0: Let's look at it here.
1: Oh, yeah, you do have
0: We do have access.
1: See if you see a tug on that right side. I don't think so, though.
0: You can't. Nah. We can't see that from these angles, but if that's what the case, and that's where the official was.
1: Hey, but that's why you that's why you run that stuff in the long yardage situation.
0: 15-yard penalty, and that'll mark it up to the 38-yard line.
1: Cool
0: first down and 10 for Dyer County.
1: Cool thing for Union City, at least. Not an automatic first down, as it is in some other levels of football. But a huge penalty, nonetheless, against Union City.
0: And it'll bring up a second and 5 from the 38.
1: Well, 40 yards of penalties against Union City. Yeah, much more manageable, obviously, putting Dyer County back in the driver's seat. Second and about 5.
0: That's a big penalty, no doubt. Choctaws will enable them to be able to run the ball. In fact, this will be White keeping it. Did he get the first down? The far official, I think, has him short.
1: Yeah, it's going to depend on that spot for sure. They're moving the...
0: No, they're moving chains. They are moving chains, so give him credit for a 5-yard run.
1: And more important for Dyer County, that first down.
0: Ball marked at their own 43. White in the backfield. Throws it over the middle, over the head of Grand West. And you're right, the O, because Union City's DJ Evans was coming right at it. He threw him just a little off balance.
1: Had he made a play for the ball, it would have been maybe a pick six. But he had his sights set on that receiver instead. Wanted to make sure and jar that ball loose.
0: 1:58 to go. First half, Union City leading 14-7. This is White. Shotgun set for Dyer County. Drops back. 3 going to the left side. They hit Fulton on that left side on a bit of a screen, and he has a first down, and he's driven out of bounds at about the Tornado 45-yard line. And that'll be a 12-yard gain on a White to Fulton connection.
1: Keeps the drive alive for Dyer County.
0: And stop the clock.
1: 2 minutes. That's right. First down, got out of bounds, all the stuff they wanted to do.
0: Exactly. Save timeouts. I don't think they've used one yet, have they?
1: No, I do not believe they have.
0: So Justin Dubriel has a full set of plays, plenty of time, and first down at the Union City 45. Tornadoes by 7 at the moment.
1: Got
0: they
1: a flag
0: run
1: down. Probably going to be offsides.
0: Corey Taylor is hitting to backfield down at the 49-yard line.
1: Now that flag came out as soon as that ball was snapped, though, which the indication you would think Union City, maybe somebody lined up offsides.
0: Hard to tell the way the teams are reacting and the way the officials are moving with the ball.
1: Yep. You still don't get much of an indication.
0: Oh, okay.
1: Oh, it's against Dyer County. Looked like they pointed that direction. So maybe
0: procedure.
1: Formational.
0: Movement.
1: Should be another 5-yarder. Pushes Dyer County back 5 yards. Make it still be first down. They got a second down, but that was a first down play, right?
0: That was a first down play.
1: So should be first and 15 over there.
0: Ball marked right at the 49-yard line.
1: Still got second down over there. Union City will take it if it is.
0: It is White over the middle. Nice pass. It is complete. Is that Barbie?
1: I believe so.
0: It is. Barbie passed the 30 at about the 28-yard line. And a first down strike

0: from White to Barbie.
1: Trying to see where they marked. About a 24-yard completion.
0: Wow. They got a movement, I believe. Again, somebody was not sent, more than likely. First and 10, Choctaws in Union City territory.
1: Another procedural?
0: Does look like it.
1: So
0: illegal substitution.
1: Oh, that's against Union City.
0: Oh, wow. So a plus five for
1: Dyer
0: County.
1: To say, Dyer County able to chew up some chunk yards, but going backwards, but that one actually ends up going against Union City.
0: So add, not only do you have the 24-yard pass, but then add five to it afterwards. Yep. And
1: Dyer County looking pretty good here with a minute 20 left in the half.
0: Huge gain. Huge gain. Got Travis Rutland on at halftime, head coach of the middle school. It is White getting outside, going it all the way in. He gets a touchdown from 23 yards out. Got into the defensive backfield. He froze the defense, basically. And the next thing you know, he goes in. Union City couldn't attack. Dyer County got some blocking downfield.
1: I had some outstanding blocking down the field up ahead of him. Some of those receivers doing their job, locking up helmet to helmet, making sure all he had to do was beat his one guy. And that was enough. That drive was going to be a huge momentum swing one way or the other. Union City, if they could have found a way to stop, get that ball to start the second half. But Dyer County was able to answer the Union City drive and just keep on pushing that ball down the field. Even though they had a couple of plays go against them, a couple of big penalties here and there. You had the pass interference play, obviously, there that bought them 15 yards and a couple of big pass plays. And then that huge 23-yard run for a touchdown right there by White.
0: So it is tied at 14. Second time we're tied tonight as we have just a bit left in this first half. A minute 13 left in the first half. More in just a moment on the Froggy 99.3 and Sports 731 Network.
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0: Welcome back to the Herman Jenkins Motors broadcast booth. It is a tied game. Once again, Dyer County squib kicking, and Kennedy Taylor having to dive back to grab it. Does so at the 36, a little bit of a shock for a moment.
1: Thought that ball might have a chance to get out of bounds. Give Union City even better field position, but they'll take it right here on their own 36-ish.
0: Six play, 67-yard drive for Dyer County. A 23-yard touchdown run for Landon White, junior quarterback. They used penalties and one big play as well for the Tornadoes to see their lead disappear for the second time tonight.
1: See what Union City can do here with the ball in a little over a minute.
0: Full house on the front. It is Theobald going to the left side. Has some room. Theobald past the 40 up to about the 43-yard line.
1: Robin, I thought he was fixed to break that one as well, but nice job by that Dyer County defender. Grabbed him from behind and just stopped him in his tracks. Pickup of, what, 8 yards?
0: You could go 7.
1: I will. 50 seconds left. Union City with a couple of timeouts, right, I think. Still have a couple of timeouts to burn.
0: I think they get one. It is Theobald flipping it out towards Sinclair, but they're going to rule it incomplete. It was behind Sinclair. Got rid of it a little bit too fast, or maybe Sinclair wasn't ready for it. Third and 3, though. 42 seconds left. Tornadoes scored first. Dyer County answered.
1: Really don't want to give the ball back to Dyer County right here either.
0: Nope. Union City scored in the...
1: Imagine

0: With 23 seconds left, they have not stopped the clock.
1: They usually do that after a spike, yeah. What's Landeros' range? What do you think?
0: I would say not there.
1: I know that.
0: I can't believe that they let that much time go off the clock. That was about 8 seconds that went off the clock. Wow. So there you go.
1: Yeah, they put 25 back up.
0: Second down at 10, Union City. You got time for maybe two shots?
1: Maybe.
0: And if you have one timeout, one long run. A fake, and Theobald will decide to carry it himself. Gets it outside to the 40, the 45, the 35, rather, and the inside the 30 at about the 28-yard line. Goes out of bounds.
1: Yep, smart play. I didn't think he was going to get out of bounds there for a second. I'm thinking, go ahead and give yourself another shot, maybe a couple of plays left to run.
0: Ball marked at the 28-yard line. A gain of 20.
1: I liked what he did, though. He probably, in my estimation, I thought he was going to get out of bounds a couple of yards earlier, but picked up another 7 or 8 before he bounced that out of bounds.
0: A fake move.
1: Mm-hmm.
0: Froze the defense, yeah. Herman Jenkins Motors, first down for Union City at the Choctaw's 28. They give up the middle for Sinclair, and this will be where you call a timeout, I would say.
1: Yeah, let it run down. Just give yourself one play, maybe.
0: Yep. Maybe that's what he's going to do. Yeah.
1: Or they may take it to the halftime.
0: He takes the timeout right now.
1: Might as well. Again, give yourself a chance. Get something down the field. We've already seen Dyer County benefit from a pass interference play. There's no reason not to go for it yourself. See if you can't get a little extra bump. I would think that 15 yards, if they could get a pass interference right here, would put you in Landeros' range. For all I know, they're down there talking about, are we in Landeros' range right now?
0: Yeah, that's true. It's possible.
1: Yeah. It's close.
0: It's the last play, so.
1: Yeah, it's close.
0: You know, might as well give some kind of shot to it. At halftime, we'll have the Union City Board of Education halftime interview with Travis Rutland, the head coach of the junior high Tornadoes.
1: They are going to bring Landeros out, aren't they?
0: Yep.
1: Yep. So that's, I guess that answers the question. Not necessarily whether he is or isn't enraged, right, but enraged enough to give him a shot here.
0: 46 yards.
1: Would be a huge boost to this Union City bunch to give them a halftime lead.
0: I believe he's in range, whether or not everything goes forward
1: this
0: correctly. That is close. And did he get it?
1: No.
0: He
1: 4 yards short.
0: Did not.
1: Kick it
0: to the end zone, touchback, and end of the first half. Well, we settled nothing. 14 all, Union City and Dyer County. 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We're in the Herman Jenkins Motors broadcast booth. It's Dyer County 14, Union City 14, and we'll have plenty of halftime stuff coming up for you in just a moment on Froggy 99.3 and the Sports 731 Network.
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5: Like I always said, don't dream it, drive it.
0: Tied at 14 here in Newbern at halftime between Union City and Dyer County. Dyer County had the ball deep in their own territory after a very good kick by Alex Landeros to begin the game. And on a second and 10 from the Choctaw

0: 14, they threw an interception. Yeah. Jorge Escobar.
1: Yeah, the tip.
0: Lineman.
1: And the tip and the recover.
0: Gets it down to the 2-yard line. They almost pushed him in. Yep. A penalty moved him back 5, and it was Sinclair from 7 yards out with 9:55 to go. Union City up in front, 7-0 after Lelandro's extra point. Dyer County wasted a little time. 3-play drive, 32 yards, featuring Barbie. Anthony Barbie, just really electrifying. 2 12-yard gains, and then also a 2-yard gain. Then you start paying attention to him, and next thing you know, White starts picking you apart, and he did. Grant West with a 6-yard touchdown, tied at 7. And Union City started a drive that ended the first quarter and culminated in a touchdown in the second quarter, 11:53 to go. It was Jack Theobald going in from 5 yards out. And a 13-play, 55-yard drive, Landros the kick, Tornadoes leading 14-7. So Dyer County, Union City forces them to punt. Tornadoes really on this next drive could not get anything sort of settled. It just did not seem like they had any kind of comfort back and forth. A lot of penalties on the drive as well. And on a 4th-and-21, an incomplete pass, the Choctaws took over. Then a lot of penalties in that drive as well. A 6-play, 67-yard drive. It was a very, very nice run by the quarterback, Landon White, for Dyer County. 23 yards, and it's tied at 14. Union City ran the clock out to end the first half. What you got on stats?
1: Yeah, we'll get some halftime stats here, maybe a couple of individuals for Dyer County first. Landon White was 4-for-7 there in that first half with one interception. 4-for-7 for 43 yards passing, and Dyer County with 55 yards on the ground. Kind of an even distribution there on the rushing department. Barbie with 24 and White with 22, of course. I think 22 or 23 of those came on that touchdown run. He had a couple of negative yarders. Besides that, for Union City, Jake Theobald 0-for-4, so nothing through the air right now, but on the ground, 136 yards. Most of that coming from Theobald himself. He's got that touchdown run you mentioned. He's got 75 yards on 10 rushes here at the half. Sinclair with 29. Rodney Jenkins has 19 of his own. And then as much as we talked about how clean that game was last week, we have been bitten a little bit by the penalty bug here. Dyer County, 5 penalties for 36 yards. Union City, 7 penalties, 45 yards against them.
0: It is our halftime stats. 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
3: Tied at 14 here at Dyer County as the Choctaws and the Tornadoes have had a nice battle after two quarters of play. The Commercial Bank and Trust scoreboard from the Herman Jenkins Motors broadcast booth, by the way. Rooston Central leading Gleason 21-0 late in the second as we look around the West Tennessee area. Haywood leading Covington right now 23-14 at halftime. Bit of a shock there. McKenzie all over Dresden, 42-0, close to half. Giles County leading Henry County, 21-7 there in the late in the second. And Huntingdon all over Camden Central, 40-18. They are nearing halftime. They are nearing halftime as well in Trenton as Humboldt leads Peabody, 21-14. It's an old-style Humboldt-Peabody matchup. That's fun to see. Hadn't seen that in a while. Milan leading South Gibson 7-0 at about the end of the first quarter. And Dyersbury leading Brighton 14-7 in the second as well. Your Commercial Bank and Trust scoreboard. Tornadoes talking about what your keys to the game were. They've sort of been successful with not turning the ball over, right, and having some takeaways.
4: They have. There's been some takeaways. They've done a nice job wrapping up. There's been some big plays, but it hadn't really been the factor of missed tackles this time. And to me, I think I'm almost going to flip it. Like, if we did a keys to the game in the second half, I would say it's going to almost be the opposite. You know, Dyer County is a tough place to play. I mean, they're on a 9-game home winning streak. They always play good football right here. I think the tale of the second half is going to be what Union City's offense does against that Dyer County front. I mean, they're very deep. Mm-hmm. Got a lot of bodies to run in and out of there. It's going to be what kind of push can Union City get up front here in the second half, I think, will decide this game.
3: We've seen the Tornadoes get some Taylor Ford defensive stops tonight. Been some big defensive stops, and I think they've done a good job from that side of the ball and getting into the Dyer County backfield. But
4: you would say disruptive. They've been very disruptive on the defensive side of the ball.
3: Very much. So we'll hear from Travis Rutland as the Tornado head coach of the middle school. Coming up in just a moment, it is our Board of Education halftime interview. It's coming up next on Froggy 99.3 and the Sports 731 Network. We're at halftime of the Union City Dyer County game here in week two of the high school football season. The halftime interview brought to you by the Union City Board of Education. I'm Robin Francis along with Union City Middle School head coach Travis Rutland. Coach, first year in, heading out to be the head coach of the middle school squad. What was one of the first things that you thought, okay, let's get going, I'm going to implement this and this and this, and how successful have you been?
5: So one of the first things, of course, was just the Union City mentality. Coach Max has talked about it a lot, being blue-collar, showing up to work every day. That's been one of the biggest things that we try to instill at the middle school program since day one. Just show up, do your work, give 100% effort, and things will take care of themselves.
3: Talk a little bit about some of the players. You're 1-2 on the season. Started right out of the gate beating McKenzie. Tough time with Paris. Had Milan the other night. The Puckett kid had over 500 yards first two games. And then a little bit more toward Milan, obviously gearing to stop him just the other night.
5: Yeah, Isaiah's been great for us. Had a lot of experience as a seventh grader. Returning this year, like you said, over 500 yards already. He's been an integral part of our offense. Sam Kissel, though, also a quarterback, is running the show for us and being the field general that he needs to be. A pretty good runner. We're working on his throwing a little bit, getting better.

0: that, but he's been great for us too, as well on the offensive side of the ball.
1: Talk a little bit about the things that you're wanting to see improvement. I know you played on Thursday night against against Trenton Rosewall, but some of the things that you were working this week to improve on coming off the Milan game.
0: One of our biggest things is focus, just focusing during practice, focusing during film study, just staying focused throughout the week, being prepared, being mentally and physically prepared for that game will be big for us.
1: A little bit of things about middle school football, junior high football is a lot of fundamentals and getting kids to understand the different parts of the game, the nuances of the game. The high school level is a little bit different this time, a little bit different on coaching it and teaching it to these kids.
0: Yeah, it is, and that's kind of what we focus on mainly throughout the off season is blocking and tackling. Those are the two biggest things, obviously, you need in middle school football. So we spend a lot of time on the off-season tackling and blocking and just working, like you said, the fundamentals of the game.
1: So the rest of the season, you have Trenton on this past week. Some of the games that are coming up for your team.
0: Northfield will be after that. We'll then see Martin Middle School, Huntington Middle School, and then we're going to meet in Huntington against Lewis County and play them to wrap up our year.
1: No postseason with the classification that we're in with Union City?
0: No, sir. No postseason or anything like that.
1: But you do have a little something to work toward, get these kids ready for the high school season. It's a lot of people don't realize is you're trying to get them ready to understand what's going on at the high school level.
0: Yes, and that's one of the biggest things. Coach Maddox and I have had conversations. One of the biggest things is, of course, getting them ready for high school football. And with those fundamentals that we preach every day, hopefully once they get over here to the high school, then they'll be ready to go for Coach Maddox.
1: We talked offensively. Let's talk defense, some of the kids that have been playing well defensively for you.
0: So defensively, we've got Jeremiah Young at our middle linebacker. He's been making a lot of plays for us. So is Bo Bondurant. They're my two inside linebackers. Sam Kissel, again, on defense, seems to be everywhere all at once. And K.J. Buckley's been sticking out for us, too.
1: Appreciate it, Coach. And good luck the rest of the way. And great having you on here in the halftime.
0: Thank you. I appreciate it.
1: Coach Travis Rutland, head coach for the Union City Middle School squad. More in just a moment. The halftime interview brought to you by the Union City Board of Education on Froggy 99.3 and the Sports 731 Network.
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2: We're at the Herman Jenkins Motors broadcast booth, along with Eddie Suter. I'm Robin Francis. We have Stella. We have Jay and Dean alongside in our Sports 731 network crew as we continue with our halftime. In fact, they're putting a little time back on the clock as they normally do about this time of year. Obion Central leading 8-0 over Gibson County at half. Humboldt leading Peabody 21-14. Is some of the games that are going on in West Tennessee. Eddie, Tornadoes looking good on different facets of the ball, but I think up front defensively have been the most impressive.
3: Again, I just go back to the word I used earlier, disruptive. They've gotten great pressure up front. They've kept White, kind of running for his life. He did have that big touchdown run right there, but
2: those are the dangers of that type of quarterback. Every now and then, they're going to break through.
3: Well, not only that, but also the danger of playing that attacking and aggressive defense. It giveth and it taketh away, so to speak. And more times than not tonight, it has given Union City not only positive yardage, but talked about the takeaway. Opened that first Dyer County drive.
2: That is very true. And Tornadoes get the ball to start this second half. As they're tied at 14 right now. I believe one thing that we'll see more of, and I know Wade Maddox is wanting to get back to that ground and pound, get 4 yards here, 3 yards, 5 yards, just eat up clock, keep that Dyer County offense. It did work. I think Dyer County sort of pressed it a couple of times. But Union City's defense has come to play tonight, made some very good plays, and been top-notch so far in this game. We'll see what Justin Dubriel will come up with at halftime and his changes. That'll be big as well. So Tornado still getting loose. We'll take a break and come back with more from the Herman Jenkins Motors broadcast booth. It's tied at 14, second half, coming up next.
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7: Like I always said, don't dream it, drive it.
2: Kennedy Taylor fields the squib kick, if you will. And now he's just moving the pile forward, rugby style, up to about the 46. That's 6 yards.
3: 6 yards.
2: Rugby run.
3: Now, he ran about 18.
2: He did. He did.
3: To pick up those six. He did
2: East
3: cut
2: west.
3: It back towards the middle of the field, yeah.
2: And then I guess teammates just picked him up and said, we'll take you there.
3: Yep. But either way, good field position. Union City's had really good field position to start, I think, every drive tonight, if I'm not mistaken, Robin.
2: That's right.
3: No better than the 2 yard line in their first drive, but they've been right there around midfield all night long.
2: Herman Jenkins Motors broadcast booth, along with Eddie Suter. I'm Robin Francis, and the Tornadoes have been very efficient offensively. We've seen some good moments. We've seen Union City with good play ideas as well, even though sometimes they didn't quite work out. But they were good play ideas, just the execution wasn't there. We'll see if they improve on that here in this second half. First down play. Theobald going to keep it himself. Hit from behind. Keeps his head forward. Keeps going.

0: forward. How in the world? Oh, still wow. On his feet. Theobald may be gone, and he is. That is a Nutrien Ag Solutions tornado touchdown.
1: It's a 54-yard tornado touchdown. That was unexpected, man. I thought he was going to be – I was going to be excited about the 8-yard pickup, and then he broke through that, and I'm thinking, all right, now another 12, 14 yards. And, man, he busted through two tackles and did most of that work himself.
0: Wow. Especially until – even into the defensive backfield. There were a couple of hits there, and the next thing you know, he's gone.
1: Yeah, and do you say deceptively fast? I mean, we know he's strong. We know he's hard-nosed. He's a tough kid. He's going to pick up extra yardage, but to be able to break away and run that in for a touchdown. I mean, he had a great game last week, 23 carries, 131 yards, two touchdowns. Well, I mean, he's trying to match that already. That's his 11th carry for 129 yards and already a couple of touchdowns to match last week's total.
0: Landros misses on that extra point. Not quite really any kind of leg on it. May have got underneath it a little bit too much or topped it. So the kick is no good. Union City's lead is 20-14 over Dyer County here in the third quarter with 11:37 to go. 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
0: Well, if this was deja vu in any way, it is.
1: Yeah.
0: Exact same thing happened last week.
1: Yeah. First play of the second half last week at JCS, Theobald broke out a 58-yarder. Yeah. Not quite as impressive. This one just a 54-yard touchdown run. But again, first play of the second half. Yeah. Something brewing there.
0: That's true. 20-14, Tornadoes with their third lead of the night. Landros will kick it downfield. It drops right at about the 14-yard line and picked up late by Barbie, and Barbie is electrifying. He gets out past the 40, the 50, into Tornado territory. Landros tries to get him. He's not going to, and they will return that for a touchdown. He was going to be an 86-yard touchdown return.
1: Kind of deflates. Well, you had a deflated sideline over here with the Dyer County bunch. And now you've got the lights flashing. You can see them jumping up and down. Absolutely a lot of enthusiasm over here on this Dyer County sideline. And Union City with an opportunity to zap some momentum to start the half, but Dyer County pulls it right back to their side and a chance to take the lead since Union City missed the extra point.
0: That's true. Special teams. Coaches talk about it. Of course, all of it's important.
1: And that ball was on the ground for a few seconds. You know?
0: It was. It was. I think Barbie thought someone else was going to come get it, and he realized, oh, that's me.
1: Dyer County will take the lead.
0: The kick by Rogers is good. Dylan Rogers. He is perfect on the night, 3 for 3, and it's Dyer County 21, Union City 20 from the Herman Jenkins Motors broadcast booth. Choctaws lead the Tornadoes on Froggy 99.3 and the Sports 731 Network.
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0: Dyer County to kick off from the Herman Jenkins Motors broadcast booth on a Friday night. He goes right to Kennedy Taylor. He wants to run it once again. Tries to cut back the other side of the field. Does he get past one? He does, but he slides down at about the 42-yard line. If they're the 43, they're generous. They may give him the 43.
1: Didn't see a whole lot of blockers out there in front of him, but he still had seven or eight.

0: yard. He might would have gotten back to midfield had he not been tripped up again. What did I say? He ran 15 yards to pick up six. That time he ran about 25 to pick up two.
1: Pick up two. He's at the 42-yard line, first and 10 Tornadoes.
0: Never know. He may be setting that up a little misdirection. Next time he gets it, he may act like he's heading that way and just head up that sideline. See if it comes to fruition here later on in this game.
1: Jack Theobald led the team in rushing last week, over 150 yards.
0: Jack's still tired from that last touchdown run. He may need to hand a couple to Sinclair. Catch his breath.
1: Sinclair back there along with Rodney Jenkins. They give Sinclair, he moves the pile forward about 2 yards to the 45-yard line. Grant Sinclair, deceptively fast as well.
0: Yeah, he's just a load to bring down, but he's running into that huge Dyer County defensive front. And again, they keep fresh bodies out there, very deep on both sides of the line.
1: Very active on your skill positions, on your edges as well. And Union City's been respectful of the edge tonight and trying to basically establish the middle. They have had success. But Dyer County, and right now, they're bringing eight. They get Theobald. He pitches it outside. There's a positive for Union City and into Choctaw territory. And with a first down goes Rodney Jenkins, the pitch and catch option.
0: Yeah, that's kind of been the equalizer, I guess, as they've been able to run that option play. Not a lot happening through the air out here tonight, as we mentioned. But you can still keep them honest with that play.
1: Ball at the 46, another Herman Jenkins Motors first down for the Tornadoes. They trail by one right now. We're in the third quarter in New Bern, 10:03 left to go. Theobald, first and 10. As the slot eye, I guess we could say. This is given up for the fullback spot, and that is actually Lucas Riley.
0: Yeah, it's exciting. They brought Riley in just a couple of plays ago.
1: And Riley with a nice run.
0: It was. It was more of a decisive run, you know what I'm saying? He did not take on any tacklers right there. Just found the hole and darted through that hole as quickly as he could. 9-yard gain.
1: Yeah, down to the 42. Second and one. Riley gets to stay out a little bit longer.
0: Usually we see him out there blocking.
1: Theobald goes under center. Heavy to the right side for the Tornadoes. On a second and one play. Union City very patient. Riley and Theobald both hit at the same time, and they're going to lose about a yard there. Dyer County with very good push off that front. I guess I'm going to give it to Theobald. He seemed to keep it.
0: All right. I gave it to Riley because his numbers won't matter as much in the end. I don't know if that's how I established that or not. And they might.
1: Third and two.
0: Hey, I didn't give it to Jack because Jack plays basketball for us. I'm on that staff. And he's a Cubs fan. There's a lot of good in Jack. A lot of good in Lucas, too, though. I like both those young men.
1: Did you quit?
0: I give it to you.
1: That's embarrassing. Jack Theobald going to keep it. Dyer County again. Good push. Gets into the backfield. And before Theobald could establish his power and speed, they are able to catch him and drop him for a loss and a ring up a fourth down play.
0: Yeah.
1: Loss of two on that one.
0: Well, I tell you, I told you, I think the second half, it's going to be what can this offensive line for Union City do against these fresh bodies and depth of Dyer County.
1: Choctaw defense has been impressive as well tonight. Both teams, this is what you want on a Friday night. A close game, well-played game. Theobald, it's a give up the middle. It's a Tornado first down. Wow, what movement.
0: I'm guessing. I'm not going to guess. Who got the ball right there?
1: That was Kyle Price, wasn't it? Yeah. Price with the carry. We've seen him mainly at tailback tonight. This time he's right at fullback. Gets the ball down to the 33-yard line, a gain of 12. And a Herman Jenkins Motors first down for Union City.
0: Yeah, outstanding run again. He hit that hole quickly and then turned his way backwards and picked up another two or three.
1: He's good at the tailback spot. I like him better at the front back.
0: Yeah.
1: because I think he

0: Can really, like you said, explode.
1: Yeah, it's that burst.
0: Yep.
1: Through the line.
0: This time he blocks for Theobald, and Theobald takes it left side. Good gain for the Tornadoes as he gets it down to about the 28-yard line. And a gain of 5 for the junior quarterback.
1: Maybe go talk that 12-yard first down pickup by Price. Maybe, well, I can't say it's the biggest play of the second half so far because you did have a 54-yarder by Theobald to start the half, but it was huge to keep this drive alive.
0: That's true. And it was
1: down in situation that it was in.
0: And the last two plays, Dyer County had done a great job.
1: Yep. Yeah, two negative plays for Union City.
0: It's amazing how just the different look and blocking scheme and the back, I mean, you get it all going at one point and you get that type of big 12-yard gain that Price got. This time a pitch outside. Jenkins trying to go
1: from the
0: right side. Will Union City go? And Jenkins will. He gets a huge block on that outside, sealed off, and Rodney Jenkins going in from 33 yards out. It's a Nutrien Ag Solutions tornado touchdown. Wow.
1: Yeah. Impressive. Look out here. See what we've got. I talked about that offensive front for Union City. Not only did they get push, but they got separation. And that's all Jenkins needed. Busted it outside. Was going to be a huge gain either way, but followed his block to the right side and was able to bust that outside and really run it untouched about the last 15, 20 yards.
0: Going for two. Union City gets
1: movement. Who moved first?
0: Dyer County to jump, I believe. They go a little bit further in, yep. So it'll be at about the yard and a half. So that expands Union City just a little bit. Do you just go with Sinclair, or you can go with Sinclair lead block?
1: Yes.
0: And you also have Jenkins in there as well.
1: I figure it's Sinclair or Theobald time, but
0: 2-point conversion.
1: I don't think you can go wrong right here. Yep. Theobald not under center. I thought it might just be a keeper. Yeah, he's just going to try to follow his blocks, but yep. Dyer County was ready for that. They saw him back there in that shotgun formation. It kind of takes away the guesswork, and they were able to punch through that line and take him down.
0: 26-21, Tornadoes with a lead over Dyer County. 6:13 left to go here in this third quarter. It was Rodney Jenkins, a 28-yard touchdown run for the Golden Tornadoes, and they now have a 5-point lead over the Choctaws. Union City has a man down. It looks like a cramp. We'll take the break. As we are from the Herman Jenkins Motors broadcast booth on Froggy 99.3 and the Sports 731 Network.
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1: Whatever game you're calling is a game of the week, Rob.
0: That's right. Thank you. Now, for us, for Union City fans, it is this one. It is the Tornadoes leading the Choctaws 26-21 here in the third quarter. Welcome back to the Herman Jenkins Motors broadcast booth in New Bern. Union City trying to get to it, but it goes out of bounds before, I believe, Skates could get up the sideline and get it. It's a nice squib.
1: Yep.
0: The Choctaws backed away from it, and the angle was just too great.
1: It was. If that ball stays in bounds, Union City comes up with that one. Would have been huge.
0: It would have been.
1: But instead, Dyer County going to get really good field position here.
0: Well, Mayan Central leading Gibson County 15-0 in the third quarter. Here it's 26-21, Union City. big drive.

0: And for the Tornadoes, using a variety of backs. We saw the...
1: You talking about Union City?
0: Yeah.
1: Yeah, one, two, three, four, five different guys with carries. And, yeah, Dyer County, I think they're going to get some tacked on since that ball went out of bounds. So, went out of bounds, the 35-36, they're going to tack on an extra 5 yards.
0: Yeah, plus
1: five. Union City.
0: First and 10, Choctaws at the 41. Tornadoes and Choctaws so far have traded scores almost immediately. This time, and maybe the longest Dyer County drive after a Tornado touchdown.
1: Is that Fulton on the carry?
0: I believe, nope, that is number 24.
1: New runner.
0: Corey Taylor.
2: Corey Taylor.
0: Yeah, Corey Taylor with the carry, senior.
1: Well, that's his first run of the night.
0: Gets 4 yards on that play. Second and six for the Choctaws from their own 45. And running it this time again is Taylor.
1: Yeah, both these teams maybe bringing in some fresh legs. Corey Taylor getting some run here.
0: Another, that's a 5 yard gain there.
1: He's getting some run here on this drive, just like we saw Union City with some fresh legs. We saw Riley and Rodney Jenkins both get involved heavily in that last Union City drive.
0: Tornadoes looking for a Taylor Ford defensive stop. Third down play.
1: Third and a couple.
0: Long one, short two. Shotgun set for Landon White. Quarterback takes it, looks right, flings it outside, and it is caught, and they have a first down. Nice play. Nice gun for White. Gets it out low, too. It's going to go right to his intended receiver, and that was number four, Grant West. They've hooked up. And do once again, and it's a 3 yard gain. It's more than enough for a first down for Dyer County. They're at the Tornado 47 yard line. Third quarter action. Tornadoes leading by five. This is a give up the middle again. Corey Taylor, not the lead singer of Slipknot,
1: I believe. Yeah. One of his bands.
0: Yeah. He has a solo career. Rock star. I guess a rock star.
1: I was going to go Stone Sour as well.
0: Yeah, Stone Sour. There you go.
1: I'm glad to have somebody up here in the booth that's going to match me with the music. Or maybe I can give you a run. You're a DJ, man, so I've got my work cut out for me.
0: Hey, well, you know. Hey, Dean says it's all possible. Anybody can do it.
1: Yeah. Do what? Match you in the music department?
0: Oh, yeah.
1: Nah, I don't know
0: Dean,
1: about that.
0: Dean matches me in the music department just about every day.
1: Okay.
0: 26-21. Tornadoes leading, but a big second down play. And that's Taylor once again. Choctaws being patient as well. Getting 3 yards on that play. And brings up third down. And a short four from the 40.
1: Got him to jump.
0: White able to get Escobar to jump on that right side of that Tornado defense. And that'll be enough for a first down for the Choctaws.
1: Really not even sure that was a cadence issue. Just kind of a long, delayed, drawn-out play running right there. Goes as another. That's the ninth penalty after missioning. I think it was maybe three or four penalties total last game. Union City, JCS, Union City with their ninth. Most of them of the five-yard variety, but 55 yards against them so far.
0: White on that RPO. He recognizes that he can dive forward for about six. He might get seven. He's going to get six on that play. Good, smart play. Junior quarterback. But he's moving the ball and gets it to the 31, a gain of four.
1: Dyer County giving Union City kind of a dose of their own medicine just to one of these slow, long, sustained drives.
0: True. Keeping that Tornado D out there. And Union City with a few players back and forth. A nice defensive play for Union City.
1: Is that Price that got a piece of that?
0: I think that was Price.
1: I have a problem with my sixes and my eights out there.
0: I'm pretty sure that's Price.
1: Either way, good play defensively by Union City.
0: No, that's Bryce Burnett.
1: Okay.
0: That was Bryce Burnett with the play. Reaching up, putting a paw on it, and knocking it away. Active hands, being very active.
1: Makes this a huge third down play for both teams. Union City with pressure.
0: Oh, wow.
1: Picks it up.
0: A pass outside. Grant West with the pickup. He goes into the end zone.

0: 41-yard touchdown pass for Dyer County. Landon White to Grand West. We talked about them hooking up. 3-yard first down pass earlier in this drive. That time a 31-yard touchdown try.
1: Yeah, Union City brought some pressure right there, but Dyer County's front bunch did a nice job of picking it up, bought their quarterback time, and White was able to find his receiver, Grant West, singled up there in the middle of the field.
0: Looks like Dylan Rogers out for the extra point. Choctaw's by one at the moment, 27-26, 3:03 to go here in this third quarter. An action-packed third quarter. Every team's possessions, yep. Both of them have had two. Well, we scored. Rogers gets it up. That one underneath, a little float, but it is good. And Dyer County with a 28-26 lead over Union City. From the Herman Jenkins Motors broadcast booth, come on back to us as we are at Newbern on Froggy 99.3 in the Sports 731 Network.
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0: Union City, again, enjoyed a brief lead. And then Dyer County comes back with a nice drive. A touchdown with a 31-yard pass play from White to West. And they lead 28-26. From the Herman Jenkins Motors broadcast booth, I'm Robin Francis along with Eddie Suter. 3:03 to go here in the third. And the Choctaws lead by two. Rogers to kick. He squibbed the last few times, does so again. Union City's going to let it go out of bounds, and they'll have their good field position, much like Dyer County did on the last tornado try.
1: Right. Went out 36-37, so they'll get it around the 42-yard line. About the same thing they've been picking up with Kennedy running that ball back to the middle of the field.
0: This game is brought to you by Allen Searcy Builders, the meat shop. 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
1: Flashy attire.
0: Courtesy of Barry and the guys and gals at Five Seasons Men's Shop in Union City.
1: Which commentator, Capo, let me ask you, why do you think this kickoff scenario here out of Dyer County? I know Union City traditionally the last several years have had a great return game. I don't even know who the top returner would be right now, who they're trying to set up in that return game yet. Do you?
0: I mean, it's been a pretty steady of everybody being up front. They're not wanting to kick deep. Kennedy Taylor's back there, which I think they're trying to stay away from his speed.
1: Okay.
0: So, and also I believe DJ Evans is back there, but you're right. This is a pass out to Taylor. He gets it and spins out of a tackle, but he's not going to get away from the rest of the orange shirts that are waiting to surrounding him. They do so after about a 3-yard gain.
1: Yep. First completion for Theobald tonight goes to Kennedy Taylor. Had to wait a little while for that ball to get there. When he did, Dyer County converged. He was able to make one man miss, but not the other defenders.
0: Second and a long seven. Here late in the third quarter, Union City trailing by two. Theobald, shotgun set. One man in the backfield with him, and as he gives it to him, they trip over each other's feet, I believe. Maybe a yard, but I don't think so. That was whom? Is that Sinclair?
1: Maybe. He is back in the game. We didn't see him, I don't think, get any touches on that last drive. So just looking forward to seeing the ball in his hands get him headed back in the right direction here. 1-yard gain, maybe.
0: Third and seven. Ball right at the 45. Dyer County jumps. Dyer County says

0: It's Union City. Union City says it's Dyer County.
1: What you got? I got Dyer County jumping.
0: It looked like Dyer County jumping in. That's
1: he jumped. He thought about going back. Said, eh, not going to get away with that. So I'm going to go ahead and head on here and see if we can get the ball snapped.
0: Third and two now. Ball right at midfield. Much more favorable for Union City's offense. A short range third down.
1: Yeah, much more to their liking, obviously.
0: Theobald under center with an eye behind him. Sinclair going to keep it himself, and he'll just basically move the pile forward himself with a couple of linemen on the left side and get a first down to the Choctaw 47-yard line, a gain of three.
1: Yep. He usually knows where those sticks are, too. He's a hard man to bring down before he gets a little bit of positive yardage here and there.
0: Herman Jenkins Motors, first down for Union City.
1: You know, Sinclair is also good to pop one or break one here if he can break just one of those tackles on the line.
0: Theobald.
1: Another jump, no?
0: He didn't get across the line.
1: Okay.
0: He was close. He was very close, but he did not. Theobald back under center. Going to give it up for Sinclair. Sinclair forward, dives forward, in fact, to about the 42-yard line, a gain of five. And a second down and five from the 42-yard line. Union City 5 with letting the clock run. 30 seconds left in this third, down by two right now. We're in the Herman Jenkins Motors broadcast booth. We'd like to thank the Dyer County folks who've been so hospitable. Always are. Always are. Love the broadcast crew.
1: That's what I say. You're talking about Bubba. The food back there behind
0: yeah,
1: us.
0: Yeah, the food the stuff. Man, they're so generous. It's wonderful to come here.
1: I can't wait to get in our new booth next week. You've seen it. I have not.
0: Yeah, it's going to be fun. It's a palace. I'm still waiting to hear whether or not there's a wait staff. I haven't heard yet. 39-yard line after a 3-yard gain for Union City. Union City riding Sinclair, basically. And a third and two coming up from the 39, and that's the end of the third quarter. So Union City down by two heading to the fourth quarter, and they'll have the ball at the Dyer County 39-yard line on Froggy 99.3 and the Sports 731 Network.
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0: We're at the Herman Jenkins Motors broadcast booth. Big third down play, Union City, third and two from the Choctaw 39. Sinclair, they're just punishing the middle of this Choctaw defense, Eddie. And it's playing big benefits for Union City. Tornadoes with another first down.
1: Yep, Sinclair, he's good at softening up that line.
0: Excuse me, that was Lucas Riley.
1: Oh.
0: That was Lucas Riley. Big play for Union City down to the 35-yard line. Gain of four and another. Herman Jenkins Motors first down. Churning up clock. Started this drive at their own 42.
1: How big would that be for them to have an extra weapon here in the backfield with Riley?
0: Yep. Give Sinclair a break and Price a break. This is Jenkins up the middle. Not going to get anything.
1: Just makes it hard on the defense to lock in on one player if you have that many weapons, that many people involved.
0: Rodney Jenkins just can't seem to get going tonight.
1: Minus that one big touchdown run.
0: Minus that one. I was talking about inside.
1: Yeah, I know.
0: Inside.
1: I got you.
0: But yeah, what?
1: I got to keep you honest, man.
0: That's true. That's true. Price back in. Evans goes from the left side to the right side, or does he

0: him out of the game. Nope. He's on the line on the right side. And Union City going with a shotgun set for Theobald. He goes to the right side, tries to get away from Juan, but Dyer County, great defensive play. Grant West coming through the offensive line and forcing Theobald to cut up, and he grabs him and throwing for a big loss back to the 42, the 40-yard line, a loss of five on the play.
1: Yeah, I thought they've, run a few extra guys there with the ball in the hands. It'd be time to come back to Theobald, maybe catch him off guard, but Dyer County was ready for that. It's almost like they've been locked in waiting for him to try to bust something.
0: You're exactly right. Tornadoes taking up plenty of time. Sinclair in the backfield. Two wideouts to the right side for Union City. Theobald in a shotgun set. In the fourth quarter from New Bern High School. And Theobald going to be sacked back to midfield.
1: Try the old flea flicker it looked like right there. Whoa. Put it in the guts of Sinclair. He tossed it back, but Dyer County was through that line in a hurry. Union City really fortunate they didn't come away with that football.
0: Man. Injury timeout as well. Ball marked at the 49, a loss of nine, and it'll bring up fourth down and 24 for Union City. Cramp, looks like, for Sinclair.
1: Union City was, chewing up 3 or 4 yards at a time. And nice push here and there, and the thing just kind of stalled out. We'd assume Union City is going to punt. We may see our second punt of the night, second punt of the year.
0: It's been a rare sight. I like that.
1: Yeah.
0: I don't ever like going to a punt fest.
1: No, I like it because Union City hasn't been 15 yards behind the sticks either.
0: Ball
1: nice
0: is,
1: punt's going to get a nice roll.
0: Barbie's going to let it go, and it's going inside the five to about the three.
1: Yep. It's a beaut. Checked up. Not didn't check up. It hit and bounded an extra 5 or 6 yards, and Barbie decided to let that one roll, and Union City watched it roll down to that 3-yard line.
0: Nice. Very nice job by Landros.
1: Last time Union City was in this situation, we saw them put a lot of pressure on that front bunch for Dyer County and come away with the football in here. Let's see if they can maybe not get that takeaway, but see if they can't get a stoppage right here and get the ball back in the offense's hands.
0: He's Eddie Suter. I'm Robin Francis. We have Dean Elliott.
1: The Dean Elliott.
0: The Dean Elliott. Estella and Jay with us tonight. Cameras doing a great job. We thank them so much. We thank our sponsors as well. Our game day sponsors, Brooks Beauty Beyond Beauty, Thompson McConnell and Hearst CPAs, First Choice Farm and Lawn, and Inco Ag and Irrigation. Thank you to y'all so much. First down and 10, Dyer County at their own 3, and timeout taken. Dyer County taking a timeout. So we'll take it as well. 9:15 to go. Choctaw's lead 28-26 over the Tornadoes in the fourth quarter on Froggy 99.3 and the Sports 731 Network.
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0: So our camera here in the booth tonight, the Herman Jenkins Motors broadcast booth. We have a Dean setting us up with a camera to feature Eddie and I.
1: Oh, well, I didn't even know.
0: You didn't know that? Mm, oh, you didn't know? You didn't see the sign. It's a little tiny sign down below. Smile, you're on the camera. Yeah, we have to have that.
1: I don't think we do.
0: 28-26. Dyer County with a two-point lead. They give it to Barbie, and why not? Barbie with a nice gain out past the five. Give them a little bit of a breather. Maybe about a 3-yard gain out to the sixth. The second and 4 coming up. Second and 7, rather. Well, by

0: nose down and picked up some positive yardage. Big first down right there, getting Dyer County out of the shadows of their own end zone.
1: Physical yards, too. This is White taking it, giving it back to Taylor. But Union City, a very good push. That is Simpson. Elijah Simpson getting through, making a very nice stop at about the 13-yard line, and a loss of one on the play for Taylor.
0: Yep, that's going to be the question. You go back again, our keys to the game was when Union City gets to the ball, are they going to be able to bring it down? Had some issues with that last week, and I think that's going to maybe be the deciding factor here as the game continues here in the fourth quarter.
1: Dyer County happy to let the clock run. Oh, the play clock's working now, Eddie.
0: Yep.
1: 7 seconds left on this one. And White will throw it in a knockaway by Skates. And they're wanting a penalty, but they're not going to get it right now.
0: Nah.
1: An incomplete third and 11 coming.
0: Yeah,
1: from the 13.
0: He's just playing the edge of that shoulder and gets that right hand out there. And I think he's doing a nice job of keeping that trail hand away from him.
1: That's what Coach Wade Maddox talked about, that what Skates became late last year was more of an offensive weapon. He was a very good defender, but became more of an offensive weapon at different times, and Union City benefited from that. And he's become a better defender.
0: Well, I mean, there were years where Union City wasn't throwing the ball that much. If he wanted to catch it, he had to go get on the defensive side. Nice pressure, but can they contain him, and can they bring him down?
1: Oh, my goodness. This is White, and he is like a bruising quarterback, but he's not. He's just shifty and really does a great job of making people miss and getting through some tackles. And White gets Dyer County a first down and an injured tornado now.
0: Yep, and there you have kind of that ugly head creeping up that we saw last week. Union City unable to bring players down, even though they're right there in position to make plays, something that Coach Maddox had mentioned, something that was correctable, something they were going to have to fix.
1: That is Rylan Robinson. Looks like a cramp issue, possibly. We hope not serious. He gets off on his own power on the to the Union City sidelines. Landon White with a 13-yard first down run. He flips it outside for Barbie. Barbie with a nice move gets past the 35 and up to about the 37. Nope, they're not going to give it him past the 35, so a 9-yard gain.
0: Yeah, they're still trying to get Barbie going, though, here in the second half.
1: Second down and one from the 35. White in the backfield. Shotgun set for the Choctaws. They're happy to use this clock. 6:35 right now. They lead 28-16. Dyer County. Corey Taylor back in the backfield for the Choctaws. It's White. Takes it, gives to Taylor. Taylor gets it outside, just follows his tackles, and gets a wide open run past the 45 to 50 and into Union City territory, and brought down at about the 46-yard line. That's enough for a Dyer County first down.
0: Pretty much doubles his total. So he runs for about 24, 45 yards total for Corey Taylor, all in the second half.
1: First and 10, ball to Tornadoes, 46.
0: Looked like he was going to run right into that defensive front. Then all of a sudden, he just kind of bounded and bounced it to the outside. A lot of running room. More Corey Taylor.
1: Corey Taylor running it to the left side, bouncing it off one. But Lucas Riley does a good job of holding him up and allowing Skates to come up and help with the tackle.
0: Yeah, Skates putting that stick on. Those are sometimes you jar the ball loose right there. Union City would certainly benefit from a turnover. Something we haven't seen in a little while. We haven't seen since the first half, I don't think, Robin.
1: And it is a 4-yard gain on that play. Timeout on the field. So with 5:29 to go, Dyer County has a 2-point lead, 28-26. 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
2: When you're craving the perfect cut, steaks that sizzle, savory sliced bacon, fresh salmon, juicy pork chops, and the tastiest chicken around, head to the meat shop in Union City. Need dinner in the

0: 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It's what's for dinner.
1: Well, it is Dyer County with a two-point lead. Justin Dubriel has done a great job of using his plays and his team and calling out some great offensive moves in the second half. And Dyer County just churning up clock right now to give to Barbie. He puts it on the ground. Did Union City come up with it? The ball was loose, and it is at about the 45-yard line.
2: Either way, it's going to be a loss of three or four. Listen.
1: Union City.
2: Go back before the break. What did I say? I was trying to speak it into existence. I do my part. I do my part, guys.
1: A tornado recovery and a big Taylor Ford defensive stop. Union City coming up with the ball.
2: As mentioned.
1: At their own 47.
2: Yeah, huge takeaway right there. Union City, the clock was not on their side. Down 2:05:20. Dyer County was challenging again. Looks like there's a flag down there on the field.
1: It is.
2: At the feet of the umpire.
1: At the 47?
2: Have to see what that's about. I mean, they've already called the fumble good. I just wonder if there was any extra celebration. Now you see good sportsmanship there. Young man for Dyer County and one of the Union City players bumping fists, it looked like. So maybe they had words, but corrected themselves. Yeah. Goes against Dyer County. Oh, it's going to be offset. No. How about that? Did you catch that?
1: Wow.
2: Two unsportsmanlike. I thought they were just going to offset something right there, but both of them. Oh. And an ejected player. That's huge.
1: Well,
2: it
1: could lead to an ejection.
2: Oh, is that what he said?
1: Yeah. Well, because it is their first.
2: Gotcha.
1: Unsportsmanlike. They have to announce that.
2: How about that, though? 30-yard penalty. That's huge for Union City. You get the takeaway. You get the extra 30 yards. You got to think you're feeling pretty good right now if you're Union City.
1: They're going to go some more. He's going for a jog. So the duel, the 15s, will result in Union City with a first and 10. And a couple of Herman Jenkins Motors first downs at the Dyer County 25. So you go from the 47. Your own 47 to the Choctaw 25-yard line with 5:19 to go, and you're down by two.
2: Yep. We saw this with Union City last week at JCS, an opportunity to take a lead and a couple of bot snaps. So, you know, it's kind of in the back of their mind right here, but hopefully they're going to do Union City celebrating. So it looks like they got them off sides again.
1: They did. A couple of penalties here. 35 yards later, Union City first and 5. And into the red zone they go at the 20, a first response security services red zone.
2: How about this? 11 penalties now against Dyer County. That's 90 yards.
1: Wow. Both teams rather sloppy on that front tonight. Choctaw's loading the box. They're bringing right at 8. Union City sticking with that ground game. This is going to be Sinclair. He drives forward to about the 18-yard line, maybe.
2: It's all right.
1: Maybe.
2: That's all right. They're just looking for positive yardage right here. Maintain possession.
1: Excuse me, that's Lucas Riley.
2: He's got a lot of run here in the second half.
1: Wow.
2: That is his sixth.
1: Representing wildly.
2: That's his sixth carry of the game.
1: Second down and 3 from the 18 for the Tornadoes. Old eyes. I guess I should use some binoculars at this point.
2: You get a spotter up here. You can pay Toby.
1: This time, Riley once again left side with a dive to the 15-yard line. And that's exactly what Coach Wade Maddox is wanting. 3-yard gains here.
2: Punch it in, run that clock.
1: Yeah, because that's all you needed right there. And you're not quite going to get the 3 yards, apparently. Going to be third down and a very short one at the 15. Tiny bit, maybe half a yard, something like that.
2: Yep. Talked about the depth of Dyer County, but, you know, Union City, after kind of an emotional loss last week, you know, they're probably finding that second or third win on that offensive line, just doing anything they can right here to get push up front.
1: You got to call a timeout, more than likely.

0: Looks like they are, and Wade Maddox does so with 1 second left on the play clock and 3:49 on the game clock. It's Dyer County 28, Union City 26. Tornadoes 3rd and 1 from the Choctaw 15 when we come back on Froggy 99.3 and the Sports 731 Network.
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0: Well, Union City, big third down play, 3rd and 1. Dyer County's probably thinking Sinclair. He's in at fullback. Union City's going with the eye. Will Theobald run a bit of a midline right here? We'll see. He's also trying to get
2: Dyer Union
0: County
2: City moving that time, though, I think.
0: I think you do.
2: It's over here on this left side.
0: Rylan Robinson.
2: Yep, little nice flinch over here. So it'll take Union City back 5 yards and gives Dyer County back the yardage they lost.
0: The Herman Jenkins Motors broadcast booth, 3rd and 6 coming up for Union City at the 20-yard line. Obion Central leading in the fourth, 29-0 over Gibson County. Humboldt still leading Peabody, 21-14 in the fourth quarter. This is the Golden Tornadoes running left side, trying to find some room.
2: Probably coming, the biggest play of the game coming up right here, Robin.
0: That is, I believe, who was that, Sinclair?
2: It was
0: Sinclair. Sinclair gets down to about the 18, a gain of 2.
2: It's one of those where you're hoping Sinclair can drag a few people, at least pick you up 5-6 yards, make it a very short fourth down situation, but instead it's going to be fourth and a fairly long 4 right here, Robin.
0: You're going to go for the field goal, it looks like. Landros coming out. They'll call timeout.
2: Yeah. Play clock down right to 2.
0: 3:02 to go here in this one. Landros will be kicking about a 35, 36-yard field goal, or attempting 35, 36-yard field goal. Coming for you in just a little bit, we will have your post game, which is coming up. Our post-game sponsors are Union City Coca-Cola, Five Seasons Men's Shop in Union City and Martin, First Choice Farm and Lawn as well. We thank Five Seasons for the attire, our nice digs. Eddie, you see we're sporting.
2: Dude, I forget we're on the air. Can y'all? I had my contract that the only time I'm on the air is on the field talking to Coach Maddox.
0: Well, this is Eddie Suter in the wild.
2: In the wild,
0: so. Dyer County with some good defense. Union City on this drive has been basically penalty aided.
2: Right. Well, both sides, actually, yeah.
0: Yeah.
2: We had a lot of 5 yard here and 5 yard there going back and forth.
0: So the Tornadoes gambling right here. They're saying.
2: A little bit. We saw Landros miss a kick to end the first half earlier. A little bit longer distance on that one. He does have the leg.
0: Yep. From the 35, skates to hold for Union City. The snap is coming, I promise.
2: Yeah, you don't want to. 6A, you don't want to wait too. Oh, my gosh.
0: It was just flipped back, and Landros will go down it at the 36-yard line. A team loss. Skates looked back. He didn't know that. It's just miscommunication, I would say.
2: It is. Long delay. Not sure if that was intentional or they were just trying to make sure everybody was set, but it's awfully hard to ask those linemen to stay there. Nobody flinched. But then last second, you had the snap and turnover right there to Dyer County.
0: An 18-yard loss. That's killer.
2: It is.
0: Dyer County can just go to that ground game right now because I think Union City is down to, what, one timeout, I believe. 28-26, Choctaws with a lead, 2:46 to go. Skates looked

0: Back at Landros, and the snap came. Just miscommunication. One of those things that happens on the football field.
1: Yep. Huge. Shot themselves in the foot a little bit last week, and unfortunately doing it again right there.
0: This is White handing it off. Corey Taylor in this second half has been huge for Dyer County. He carries there. Going to lose about... Nope, not a loss. No gain. Second and 10.
1: Yeah, you're pretty much in, not in desperation mode yet, but really be hard-pressed here if Union City even were to give up just one first down.
0: It's been
1: so this is the drive. I mean, this is the series. These got to keep them right here.
0: Tough, tough situation for Union City. You're listening to Golden Tornado Football on WWGY Fulton. Froggy 99.3 Union City. This is Corey Taylor with the carry, going left or right side, gets past one, not going to get a first down, but it gets a big gain out to the 42-yard line and a gain of six. Bruising run.
1: Let's see if Union City can get penetration one more time and at least force Coach Dubriel and the Dyer County coaching staff to make a decision.
0: Yeah, definitely. 1:48 left. So this is where you use your timeout if you get...
1: If you get that stop.
0: Yep. So this time, Corey Taylor's to the right of Landon White. White gets it from the shotgun, leaves it outside. Taylor, Taylor with the run. He gets the first down and is brought down by Sinclair at the 49-yard line. A gain of seven. And Taylor comes up with a huge play. Maybe the biggest one of the night.
1: Yep, that may do it. It will do it, I would think. Union City, you said just with one timeout.
0: Yep. I'm sure the
1: unless you can force a turnover. Yeah. You can see it may be in victory formation right now already.
0: Yeah, I think they already are.
1: About 15 yards off the line of scrimmage right here.
0: So White going to take it.
1: Yep.
0: And is going to go back and try to take a knee, but a flag came out.
1: See what this is about. Did somebody move? Was it an illegal formation? I would think formational because he waited until the ball was snapped before he threw the flag there.
0: That is true. We're in the Herman Jenkins Motors broadcast booth, graciously provided by the folks here at Dyer County High School. Great view.
1: Yep. Illegal formation.
0: Yep. So they move it back five. So it'll be at the 41-yard line. First and 20.
1: A minute three left in this one.
0: Somewhere 18. First and 18.
1: Union City elects to decline that penalty.
0: Oh, okay. So never mind.
1: Goal was a no play, except ran off about three or four extra seconds.
0: Second down and 10 at the 41. Dyer County going to step back, take a knee. And that's when Union City, I think, going to use... No. Wade Maddox is fine with it. Guys, there's not much they can do. One more play, and then it's running it out. What a great game.
1: Yep.
0: I mean, you come into this, Dyer County's offense has been high-powered last week, and Union City struggled last week at different times against I believe is a very talented JCS team. And... Choctaws and Tornadoes went back and forth tonight. Lead after lead change. And then Dyer County gets the two-point advantage over the Tornadoes. And they run out the clock and win 28-26 over Dyer County. Our postgame coming up in just a little bit. 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Five Seasons Men's Shop in Union City and Martin. And First Choice Farm and Lawn as well, all coming up for you in just a moment. Our game day sponsors, Brooks Beyond Beauty, Thompson McConnell, Hearst CPAs, First Choice Farm and Lawn, and Inco Ag and Irrigation. We thank them very much. Dyer County 28-26 over the Tornadoes. Our post game coming up in just a moment on Froggy 99.3 and the Sports 731 Network.
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6: Tough one for Union City tonight. The Tornadoes and the Choctaws battle back and forth. Tornadoes taking early lead, 7-0 after an interception by Escobar for Union City. Yeah, the lineman got it down to the tube in a 7-yard run for Sinclair after a penalty. Union City up 7-0. Dyer County quickly, a 3-play, 32-yard drive with a touchdown gun from Landon White to Grant West. They had a really good game tonight. Six yards on that play and the extra point good by Rogers. So 7-7. Union City drives and goes into the second quarter with that drive, which ends on a touchdown by Jack Theobald. 5-yard variety with 11:53 to go. Tornadoes go up 14-7 with Landros getting the extra point. Tornadoes force a Taylor Ford defensive stop and a punt, get the ball, move it all the way down to the 21. Penalties, though, made a 4th and 21, and incompletion, and gave Dyer County the ball. Choctaws were efficient, and then the Tornadoes also had penalty issues as well. But Barbie with some big plays. You also had big plays on the night by White with some carries, then hooking up with Barbie and then running for a touchdown from 23 yards out. The junior quarterback with a minute 13 to go. Dyer County tied it up at 14, and that's where we went into halftime. Tornadoes, first play of the second half for the second week in a row with Jack Theobald. An 18-yard touchdown, or rather a 54-yard touchdown on the first play of the second half. The kick was no good. Union City led by 6, 20-14. Very next play, 86-yard touchdown return by Barbie when the Choctaws go up 21-20. And then the Tornadoes drive down and score with a 28-yard touchdown from Rodney Jenkins. And the two-point

0: conversion try was no good. Union City led by 5. Dyer County's next drive, it culminated in a 31-yard touchdown from White to Grant West. Once again, 31 yards. Dyer County 28-26, and that's how the game ends for the night. Union City on the night, Jack Theobald, 119 yards with 15 carries. He was the big carrier for Union City. Let's go down for Eddie Suter with Wade Maddox.
1: Coach, I know one of the concerns coming in from last week was the tackling. Just talk about how the defense made some plays for you here tonight.
2: Oh, I thought they were much better. You know, I thought they were much more aggressive. As these guys get more snaps, they're going to get better and better as the year goes on. You know, I really think, you know, they're pretty close to gelling as a unit. You know, that team right there, they got a lot of offensive weapons. They got a lot of different things you got to cover. You know, you got to count for the quarterback, the tailback, the receivers. And, you know, I thought for the most part their run game didn't give us problems. We did a great job in the run game. You know, just a couple of – but not really even busting the secondary. You know, I thought a big pass interference call right there for the half that I'll be honest with you, that to me is the way I teach it. You know, we put a hand on the back. We break through the hands. I thought he did a great job. So, you know, they got one there. And then, you know, we catch a cramp right in the middle of a post play right there. So, I mean, there's nothing you can do about that. Our kids are playing hard. And, like I said, I think they took a step forward defensively tonight. Really proud of the effort that they got. And, like I said, they've got some good backs that I didn't think they let got going tonight. So, yeah, I mean, just an improvement week to week.
1: And got to talk about it. Don't want to talk about it. But similar situation to last week. Had a chance to take a lead late. We're in that same situation here tonight. Just what happened there? I know obviously the snap or whatever. What was the issue?
2: That was 100% my fault. I tried to get, you know, we tried to draw them off sides on the kick, and then we never reset after that. We got to reset. 100%. I should have just went out there and kicked it. You know, we thought maybe we could get them off sides. Worst case scenario, we kick the field goal. Maybe we drive a couple more minutes off the clock. But again, like I said, that's on me. You know, that's not on the kids. You know, Skates wasn't ready. He hadn't made the ready call, and John Magic didn't hear him. I mean, it happens, you know. But like I said, I should have just had him go out there, kick the field goal from the get-go, and let's just go play defense and win the thing.
1: Start the season with a couple of quality opponents, obviously. I know we're learning some stuff about ourselves. Obviously, looking forward to getting home next week, putting some things together.
2: Yeah, it's going to be nice to see our home field next week. You know, I think these guys are really getting better week to week. I mean, they really are. Each week they come out there and they play a little bit better, and I think they're starting to open some eyes around here. You know, after what they did to Dyersburg last week, you know, for us to come out here and, again, you know, be right there at the end. You know, we've just got to figure out a way, and that's myself included. You know, I got to figure out a way not shoot myself in the foot, you know, when we're sitting there going for a win. So these guys are going to get them one, and once they get one, I think they're going to be able to stack several on top of each other.
1: All right. Thank you, Coach.
2: No problem. Appreciate it.
0: That's Eddie Suter with the Jerry Ward Autoplex post-game interview with Coach Wade Maddox. Like I said, Jack Theobald, 119 yards again tonight with the top leading ground gainer for Union City. Grant Sinclair, 16 for 46. He had Kyle Price, 3 for 13. Rodney Jenkins, 7 for 63 with a touchdown. Also, Lucas Riley, big carries tonight, 7 for 18. He also had one in the game for Kennedy Taylor for 12. Jack Theobald, 1 for 5, I believe. Yes, for 3 yards through the air tonight. Union City, too many penalties. 12 for 60 on the night. Dyer County, too many penalties as well. 10 for 75. Both teams will work on that, no doubt. The ground game for the Choctaws was basically Corey Taylor, and all in the second half, too. He was 10 for 61 in that second half. 6 for Landon White, 37 yards. 7 carries, Anthony Barbie, 27 yards. Union City did a pretty good job of containing Barbie. He was better catching a pass and running after that. Very good. Bryce Fulton, 3 carries, 9 yards as well. And for White through the air, 7 for 12. We've got him with an interception, but also touchdowns as well. 88 yards. He was just a big play producer all night long. Our City of Union City top performer of the game, we're going to go with Rodney Jenkins, touchdown, a 63-yard touchdown as well. So he was magic on the ground tonight for the Golden Tornadoes, our City of Union City top performer of the game. Many thanks to Union City Coca-Cola, 5 Seasons Men's Shop in Union City and Martin, and First Choice Farm and Lawn for the post-game sponsor. And also our game day sponsors today, Brooks Beyond Beauty, Thompson McConnell, and Harvest CPAs, First Choice Farm and Lawn, and Inco Ag and Irrigation. Thanks

so much to Herman Jenkins Motors for all they do. Broadcast booth has been very good tonight. Thanks to all the folks here at Dyer County as well. Dean and everyone with the Sports Network crew, for Eddie, I'm Robin. We'll talk to you again next week at War Memorial Stadium, new digs. We'll talk to you then on Froggy 99.3 and the Sports 731 Network. 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
1: Well, welcome to Newbern, everyone. We are ready for week two of the high school football season. Along with Eddie Suter, I'm Robin Francis, and the rest of the Sports 731 Network crew, as we are on Froggy 99.3 and the streaming service as well. We're in the Herman Jenkins Motors broadcast booth, getting ready for our pregame, which is brought to you by Union City Coca-Cola, Five Seasons Men's Shop in Union City and Martin, and First Choice Farm and Lawn. We also have Wade Maddox coming up for you just a little bit, talking about last week's game with JCS, tonight's game with Dyer County as well, and Eddie will have some remarks about a former Union City coach coming up in just a little bit as well. We are battling the sun just a little bit, but right now, let's thank our pregame meal from Domino's. We appreciate them for coming on and bringing us a hot piping pizza for pregame, and our attire is provided by Five Seasons Men's Shop in Union City. Say hello, Eddie.
2: Hello, Eddie. No, I'm modeling the attire you're talking about. I'm sure everybody out there can see it quite nicely.
1: Yeah, and I mean, it's a wonderful, wonderful shirt.
2: It's a nice fit. If it's not, it's our fault.
1: Yep, and we all wore different colors.
2: That's right.
1: I think that's the way it should be.
2: Yep.
1: So, Wade Maddox, coming up for you in just a moment. It's Tornado Talk. We're pregame. Union City and Dyer County. More in just a moment on Froggy 99.3 in the Sports 731 Network. Good evening, everyone, and welcome to another edition of Tornado Talk on Froggy 99.3 and the Sports 731 Network. 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I'm Robin Francis, head coach of the Union City Golden Tornadoes, Wade Maddox joining us. Coach, last week, you look at the scoreboard, the final score really doesn't relate how, I guess, physical and how contested that game was at Jackson. I thought it was a game that could have gone either way, and we saw that toward the end. The JCS just seemed to outlast you.
3: Oh, 100%. And, you know, I really don't know if they outlast us as much as, you know, we just couldn't quite make the play that we needed. You know, I don't know that it was that they were in better shape or we were in better shape, whatever the deal was, you know, because when you're watching the game, you know, we're driving with 5 minutes to go with a chance to take the lead. And, you know, even when we got the football back after going down 33-21, you know, it was bam, bam, bam, right back down to the 30. You know, we're gonna take a shot at some point. You know, we've got to take a shot at some point for the end zone, try and get back in it and get it back to a one-score game. And, of course, he just came up with a pick there. So, again, you know, I'm not sure if they outlast us or, you know, it's more that I thought we just made the wrong play when, you know, we had chances to make the correct one.
1: Now, the kid that for JCS, the kicker, wide out, he hurt you a little bit last year as well, but he came up with the big interception. He had the big returns. I thought one of the main things, the little kid, able to get the ball out toward midfield, give them good field position at a strategic point of the game.
3: Oh, yeah. Anytime you give up, and, you know, and we've talked about it before, and we showed it back on film again, you know. To me, of all the special teams, you know, they're all important, but kickoff to me is the most important one because, as I tell the guys all the time, you know, it's first play defense. You know, a lot of people overlook it and things like that, but, you know, that's our first play defensively, and the numbers really go – they really go down when you can start on pin back. You know, touchdown percentages go way down when they've got to drive the length of the field. So, you know, allowing them to flip the field on kickoff was big for them at that point in the game.
1: Talk a little bit about the things that surprised you, I guess, coming back, watching the game, obviously during the game as well. Something that struck you is like, oh, we did better than I thought we would at that point.
3: You know, I really thought it played out a lot how I thought it was going to play out in terms of what I expected from our kids. You know, I thought we moved them a lot better than maybe I was expecting. You know, we were able to get a lot of movement on some of those guys. You know, we won some battles against their bigger guys, and I thought our backs really ran the football hard. You know, our interior defensively, I thought, did a pretty good job of forcing the ball outside and making the ball bounce a gap wider. You know, it's just we got to get there and finish off plays and stuff. But, yeah, you know, I mean, I was really happy and really pleased with our physicality, really pleased with how we moved bodies. Really, I do mention one thing. You know, our blocking out on the edge was really good the other night. You know, Rodney Jenkins, you know, I know you look at the stats and you're like, man, your running back didn't have but 5 yards rushing, you know, that night. But, man, when you go back and look, he did a heck of a job blocking out on the edge, you know, so the other guys. And I guess, you know, that's a mentality.

0: mentality we're wanting to create as well is that, you know, even if I'm not carrying the football or I'm not getting yardage here, what else can I do to help the team be successful? You know, if I stand on a block, I stand on a block. So, like I said, really pleased with how those guys did in those areas.
1: Are you going to face another back like you saw in the Pirtle kid on Friday night? Good size. I mean, low to the ground. He was, you know, just very difficult to bring down and did a great job of being patient with his runs.
0: Oh, yeah. He was a load now. Yeah, unfortunately, we're going to see some backs that have good size. You know, I know, Milan's got a couple that are good size kids. You know, we're going to face backs that are good and maybe in different ways, you know, maybe a little bit more speed or something of that nature. But, no, he's a good quality back. And but, yeah, we'll see some guys with some size as the year goes on. So, you know, it was a good opening test to see what we needed to work on against backs that size. And, you know, right now we know.
1: And they had the weapon that if you gave a little bit more attention toward the interior, they were able to pop it outside. Rose finally got his big breaks, I guess you could say, offensively. He did a good job against him defensively, I thought, all night long. I mean, he's a very, very good defender, but you kept him out of most plays.
0: Yeah, you know, part of that was we ran away from him most of the night. You know, that kind of helps too. But, no, being able to handle him defensively, you know, we knew that he was going to hunt for big plays. And being able to keep him out of the backfield, I thought, was big for us. But, yeah, I mean, when he's getting out on the edge, you know, he's tough to bring down. And again, it's just something that we've got to learn. You know, we've got to be able to hang on, and we can't assume that anybody's going to make the tackle. And these are things we've talked about all week long. So, I mean, the guys, if I hear this, they're not hearing anything they haven't heard all week. You know, we've got to hang on. We can't assume someone's going to make a tackle. You know, we've got to rally, even if we think we've got them wrapped up for a big loss.
1: Yeah, obviously turnovers hurt on Friday night. Unable to stop them pretty much. They were unable to stop you in the first half as well. Just a nice back-and-forth game, but then all of a sudden the stops did start to come. And like you said, you're driving with the ability to take the lead there with 5 minutes to go, so it was anybody's game at that point.
0: 100%. We've talked about that as well. You know, early in the game, both defenses were struggling to get a stop. Offenses kind of kept them each of us in the game, and then all of a sudden, you know, the offense we turn it over with a fumble, and you know they got a chance to go up two scores, and then our defense starts getting some stops. And so you know, it's kind of the way a football team works. You know, you hope that when the offense isn't clicking, the defense pick you up. When the defense isn't clicking, the offense pick you up. And we're gonna have times this year with the boat clicking, you know, and when that happens, I think we're gonna be a pretty good football team.
1: We're going to continue our talk with Wade Maddox. It's Tornado Talk, brought to you by Union City Coca-Cola, also Five Seasons Men's Shop in Union City and Martin, and also by First Choice Farm and Lawn. 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
3: From week one to week two, Coach, I think we, and a lot of coaches always say we want to see the most improvement out of our team. And going from a very physical game against JCS now to another physical team with Dyer County, the improvements that you're hoping to make after seeing what Dyer County had to offer against Dyersburg the other night?
4: The main thing is that first week, you know, no one's played a full game. So no one knows how they're going to react in the third quarter and the fourth quarter. And, now that we've got a game underneath our belt, you know, I think that's a lot of the reasons why, you know, the first halves of games early in the season are usually pretty good. And then the second half of games, sometimes they can turn into kind of a war of attrition there, you know, who's got the best legs or who's got the most bodies or whatever the deal is there. But now that you kind of get to that second game, you know, you hope that you see cleaner football in the second half. And I guess that's what I'm really hoping the most of. You know, I was talking to our guys and I said, you know, we didn't put the ball on turf against Lake County, didn't put it on turf against Murray, Graves County, Dresden, you know, but all those were half scrimmages, you know. It was 70-something plays. Well, now we're having to go 130 plays, and, you know, did that play a part in it? You know, that's what we've got to finish. So we really just want to play cleaner football in the second half.
3: Is that one more of what you want to see from your team is the long extended drives, keep your offense out there, give your defense a break, punish the other team, not only with your line, but your fullback or your one back in Sinclair and your quarterback, frankly. He can put some bruises on as well. Is that more what Union City is going to identify with?
4: That's what the goal is, for us to extend drives, for us to be able to get 5 or 6 yards, you know. But I'd be lying if I said that, you know, if you score on 80, I'm going to sit here and be upset about it. You know, I'm never going to be upset in a one-play drive, because points are points, you know. But I tell our guys, we're not hunting touchdowns out there. We're going to hunt first downs, and if we can stack enough of those and do enough things right, then those will end up in touchdowns, you know. So that's the biggest thing is just making sure our guys, each and every play, treat each and every play as if it's the most important play of the game.
3: Theobald with over 150 yards rushing. What did you think about his passing the other night? I know there was one or two hiccups here and there, but I thought he looked pretty good.
4: He threw the ball well. I think he went 5 of 10 was his final stats. He had 2 drops. We had a drop on our first fast screen, and we had a drop on a tunnel late in the game, you know. So I really thought he, for the most part, did well. I know, early in the game, there was a ball out there where it was just the defender. But he's expecting a guy to be there now. That wasn't on Jack. He's expecting a guy. We didn't get a guy out that we were supposed to get out. So he's expecting a guy to be there. So, you know, it's kind of one of the things, if that ball had been picked, you know, all interceptions are created equal type deal. But I thought for the most part, man, he did a great job of protecting the ball, you know. And I've talked to him. He needs to do a better job protecting himself. You know, when the pocket breaks down, hey, throw it away and let's live to fight another down. You know, that was one thing I thought he didn't do a good job of, was just taking some sacks, you know, that I thought he had a chance to just kind of toss the ball out of bounds or toss the ball at the feet of one of his guys, you know. So that's the biggest thing I want him to work on. But in terms of catchable balls, you know, he made some fantastic throws there. The one on 4th and 5, 4th and 6 to Kennedy Taylor right there on the left sideline may be the best throw of his career so far. You know, he's rolling left and throws an absolute dot right there on the sideline. So, yeah, I thought he did a great job putting the ball in there.
3: And Taylor's such a weapon. Once you get him out in space, he really causes trouble for the defenses.
4: Oh, there's no doubt, man. He is he's an excellent route runner. He's quick. He's shifty. And he understands football. You know, he's one of those guys. He studies people. You know, he studies

0: receivers and all that. So probably not your prototypical Union City receiver. You know, our guys like to go out there and block, you know, say like with quotations. But, no, he knows how to run routes, and he does a great job of getting open and generally finishing plays.
1: Up front, were you pleased with both sides of the ball in the trenches for you?
0: For the most part, you know, I thought there were some things we could have done a little bit better. A couple of times we didn't work off on some guys, get some backside scoops picked up, things of that nature. And then a couple of times defensively, you know, we'd slant one way and then we wouldn't drop back down and spill. So, like I said, we got to do some better job there. But for the most part, I was pretty pleased.
1: We'll have more with Coach Wade Maddox as Union City gets ready for Dyer County. It's week two of the high school football season. 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
1: Week two of the high school football season. We're getting ready for the kickoff. It's not too far away. Union City is at New Bern tonight, taking on Dyer County. The Golden Tornadoes coming off the loss to JCS on this past Friday night in week one. Dyersburg and Dyer County were locked in a really tight battle before the Choctaws ended up pulling away. What did you see? You've scrimmaged Dyersburg, Coach, and you're able to see Dyer County play against Dyersburg on Friday night. Give you a little bit of an idea of what they're all about.
0: You kind of get an idea of what they're matching up against. No, because we're different scheme-wise than Dyer County is. You know, Dyer County is a team that's going to spread them out, you know, kind of get them out of the box, whereas we'll bring a couple more guys into the box, you know. And, you know, that day was really focused on us working on our inside run stuff.

0: whereas Dyer County is going to try and tack the edges a little more against the Dyersburg team like that. But, yeah, I mean, being able to see both of them and kind of put your eyes on both of them does help you out a little bit.
1: Talk a little bit about what your game plan is for this Choctaw club. We know they're explosive. We know they can score some points. Obviously, the defense is going to be a premium tonight.
0: Yeah, and I think a lot of them, you know, with what they like to do, you know, they're trying to outscore a lot of teams. You know, they're going to try and steal some possessions on kickoff with squib kicks and onside kicks, things like that. Defensively, they're just flying around. They blitz a ton, you know, just trying to create some big plays on defense. You know, if they give up a big play, probably not as worried about it. You know, they just want to move on to the next one, see if they can't create a turnover or hit you for a big loss and get you behind the sticks type deal. But, yeah, I mean, game plan going in, we're trying to limit them offensively. You know, we want to take away the run, you know, heavy RPO team, so we're trying to take away the RPO and really just not get beat over the top. So we just want to play sound fundamental defense, make sure we're playing our assignment. You know, you hear that a lot with triple option teams, and you don't hear that as much with RPO teams, but, I mean, it's the same thing. You know, they've got three guys that can touch the ball on any play, and you want to make sure you're finding your assignment and really sticking to it.
1: Talk a little bit about your kickoff return team. You had good hands because they were short kicking the other night at JCS, and I thought you guys did a great job with it.
0: Man, that really, you know, I want to go back and give a shout. You know, Coach Stevens scouted all their kickoffs and basically had it down to a T as to what they were going to do on pretty much every kickoff. So he did a great job of getting guys in positions. You know, I thought Kyle Price had a couple of nice little kickoff returns there. Grant had a nice little kickoff return, especially that second one where they had scored, went up 14-7 at the time. And then, you know, Kyle breaks three or four tackles and, you know, gets us out to midfield to start the drive. And again, you know, when you start driving midfield, it really helps. You know, it helps the score. So, you know, that's the biggest thing there. So if we can get our hands on the football, you know, we'll have pretty good field position to start a lot of these drives, and that's what we want. You know, we won't start with good field position. But, you know, as we talk to our kids, you know, we just want to be aggressive in everything that we do. So, you know, when the ball's on the ground, we've got to aggressively go get it and make sure that we end up with it, not them.
1: Coach, talk a little bit about going in against Dyer County, not a region game. It's a 4A club, so you're playing way up in classification, but getting a lot of skill out of it and also a lot of purpose for what you're going to see a little bit later in the season.
0: Oh, yeah. You know, the thing is, it's just like anybody else. You know, they've got, you know, 80 on the roster. They can play 11. You know, that's a good thing about it. You know, they can go and play 11 now. They're going to try and up-tempo and wear teams out. But, you know, it gives us a chance to go against some guys that you know, are going to give us those looks, you know, that are good at what they do in the spread system, so that when we get to some teams later on in our region that do run the spread, we can always look back, find out what worked, find out what didn't work, things like that. So, yeah, I mean, it just gives us another chance to go out and challenge ourselves and give us an opportunity to compete and, you know, hopefully not back down from anybody.
1: You know Coach DeBrielle. You've been around him for a long time. Last year, first year, right out of the box, get to the quarterfinals. A lot can be expected out of this Choctaw team. I had a coach, Justin Dubriel.
0: Yeah, me and Coach Dubriel, we've you know, we worked together from 2013 to 2017. We talk often. You know, we actually went on a spring break trip with our families to Disneyland together, our Disney World together. So yeah, we've known each other for a little bit. What I know about Coach Dubriel, you know, he's you know, a lot of people try and act like they're the smartest guy in the room. He probably actually is a lot of times. You know, he's a brilliant guy. You know, he knows football inside and out. He knows offense. He knows defense. And he'll have his guys prepared. And, you know, with Coach Dubriel, you always got to kind of be prepared for some little trick up his sleeve. You know, he's driving me nuts when I was defensive coordinator here and he was running the scout. Oh, you know, we've got scout cards that the other team was drawing and he's out here. He come out there. I was like, Coach, we're playing somebody that's a wing tee. Why are we in quad spread right now? You know, throwing double passes and everything else. But, you know, if you look back to the first ever play call he had, it was a double pass for a touchdown against Dyersburg last year. So you can always expect something to kind of be up his sleeve a little bit. He's going to be aggressive. You know, he's going to be aggressive on offense. He's going to be aggressive on defense, and he's going to hunt some big plays. So, like I said, the biggest thing there is we've just got to try and limit those.
1: Appreciate it, Coach.
0: Appreciate y'all. Thanks.
1: Coach Wade Maddox says Union City gets ready for Dyer County. It's been Tornado Talk. We'll get ready for the kickoff in just a little bit. 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
6: Welcome back to the Herman Jenkins Motors broadcast booth, along with Eddie Suter. I'm Robin Francis and our Sports 731 Network crew, Jay and Stella, and also Dean sitting right beside us here in the booth. 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Our Jerry Ward Autoplex keys to the game, Eddie.
7: Yeah, Robin, to me, the question is, can Union City correct some of the problems from a week ago? And primarily, I'm thinking tackling, something that Coach Maddox has talked about. So keys for the game tonight, we're going to be getting multiple players to the ball tonight and then wrapping up and stopping them at the point of attack.
6: Makes sense, and this is a very difficult team to do that against. Nyack County, a lot of speed. We're going to see their offense first. Union City won. The Tulse has elected to defer. Keys of the game brought to you by Jerry Ward Autoplex. Score your next set of keys from Jerry and the guys today. So many people to think, we'll get to them throughout the game. But Union City gonna kick. I was glad to see last week, I don't think we mentioned it, but a return to the long kick from Marco Landros. And he had a couple of that, or at least one that went into the end zone as well. So that's something that he has, a pretty good leg. I'd say you're within scoring range once you hit the 20 for Union City.
7: Yeah, and you're talking about the the field goal opportunities. But the first thing you mentioned, obviously, the kickoff ability. He is a very accurate kicker, but also has a nice leg and is a weapon on both sides of the football because of that.
6: I like the line drive kick. We'll see if he does it again tonight. Landros ready to kick. Dyer County ready to receive. This Choctaw team winning big over Dyersburg last week. They are expecting to have
7: it's on the ground
6: some good moments and the ball loose.

0: Listen, Union City might come up with it.
1: Yes, sir.
0: They're trying to get it. Did they come up with it at about inside the five?
1: It looked like they had first shot. Yeah, they're coming out of there pretty excited.
0: Dyer County got to come
1: still a big stick. That's why they're so excited, running back to that sideline. A couple of opportunities right there, Robin, but that ball just bounced at the last second over towards the right. And Dyer County, fortunate for them, able to fall on that football.
0: See where they decide to put the ball in.
1: Hard to see in the sunshine what exactly the line markers are. It's going to be inside the five. Question is how far inside the five? Right there around the 5-4 maybe?
0: I think it is at the five.
1: I mean, I don't know why you can't tell. Look at the yard marker all the way across the field.
0: Yeah,
1: it's
0: at
1: easy.
0: The angle. I'm going to say on the four. We'll say the four. How about that? 4-yard line. So, Union City has them backed up. Here's where you have to be careful. Landon White, junior quarterback, really was excelled last week against the Trojans. They had no answer for Dyer County. This is a wide-open tight team. And as Coach Maddox said during the tornado talk right before the game, Justin Dubriel is wide open. He will surprise you. He has different plays. He is, I think, probably the most underrated coach, or maybe not underrated.
1: Let's say it's the ratings are going up, you know what I'm saying? I mean, the word's out.
0: He's getting noticed. I mean, great season last year.
1: Absolutely. What, nine wins?
0: Yeah.
1: Yeah, 9 wins last year. Quarterfinals. Huge victory last week, putting, what, 42 points up on Dyersburg. So,
0: and we've known him for quite a while.
1: Yeah, absolutely.
0: At Union City, always a favorite of so many. So it'll be White in the backfield giving it up, and I think Union City may have stopped it right at the line of scrimmage. We'll see where they decide to mark it.
1: Yeah, absolutely. Somebody met him in the hole right there at the point of attack. So that was number 68. No gain. Yep.
0: No gain.
1: Stopped at the line. Good start for Union City, obviously, with I know they wanted the ball right there. Now they're going to have to defend on the outside, something they had a problem with last week, if you'll recall. See how
0: there were reasons for that, though. I mean, really.
1: What was the reason?
0: The reason with Kelsey Rose, one, you couldn't bring him down.
1: But
0: two,
1: we need the reason tonight not to be Key Anthony Barbie. So
0: that's true. Number three, River Johnson, I believe, is on that catch, and it gets no gain.
1: That's right.
0: So,
1: two plays, no yards. Good start so far for Union City. Great field position. They're trying to maintain that great field position. Get a stop right here.
0: Changing out the linemen, which you rarely see. Dyer County, three wideouts to the right side, one to the left. It is Landon White, the junior quarterback, in shotgun in the backfield.
1: What do you expect here? Just a nice little safe screen play, get something in space. No, there.
0: He's
1: sending them down the field, yeah.
0: Flipping it out, and a good pass, and it is caught, and Dyer County, I believe, will have a first down with the pass complete to Grant West. And that is something that you can't afford to happen. You have fourth down or third down and 10 at the four, and White put it only where West could catch it.
1: I was fixing to say, they still have the fourth down marker up there, but just flipped it. Got exactly what he needed, and that young man knew. West did, knew exactly what he needed, got to the sticks. And
0: ball at the 14-yard line, and Dyer County trying to run up the middle. Union City clogging the lane. Maybe a loss here of about one. We'll see.
1: They get a little bit of forward progress right there.
0: So it is Dyer County to bring up second down. Did he lose a yard? He did not. So no gain on that play. And again, Union City stopping the running game thus far. Carrying
1: so far,
0: the ball
1: so good on
0: Rice Fulton.
1: Yep, meeting him at the point of attack. Fulton with a couple of carries, nothing to show for it so far.
0: Shotgun set. White flips it and is tipped by Union City. And do they have an interception? They do.
1: They do.
0: Big man interception as well. And the Tornadoes have it inside the five. Numbers 77, I believe. Was that Jorge Escobar? I believe it was. Tipped at the line of scrimmage. A very nice interior line play. And when you get one tackle tipping and your other guy waiting for it, what a play.
1: I think the only question after that, were they going to be able to push him into the end zone? You know,
0: they
1: great pressure, great penetration right there. Got hands on the ball. Popped it up in the air. You got to maintain that catch, which he did. And then you saw him trying to shove him into that end zone.
0: Wow.
1: What a start, though, for Union City here on the defensive side of the ball.
0: Big play. In fact, what a defensive.

0: stop, a Taylor Ford defensive stop for Union City Tornadoes on the Choctaw 2. First and 10, Theobald.
1: Yeah, now you pick your poison. If you're Union City, you got Sinclair, who is great in that short yardage situation, is able to push the pile. But Theobald, we've seen him be extremely shifty with the football as well. So a little misdirection, see him cut it around the outside. A lot of options available here for Union City.
0: I think Union City puts Theobald in a shotgun set. They're going to follow Sinclair, but it's going to be a false start on the Tornadoes the play started.
1: Can't have that here. Talk to Coach Maddox. You know, last week, Union City had an opportunity to take a lead late in that game, and you had a couple of botched snaps. They didn't go as fumbles, or they were recovered by Union City, but just pushed them back further and further. You just can't take those negative plays after positive stuff's happening for you right there. Obviously, the turnover, positive situation. You want to turn it into points, not just points, but 6 points right here.
0: Yeah, somebody just a little bit anxious. So first and goal from the 7 now for Union City. Theobald under center this time. The give is Sinclair. Goes to the left side. Power move. Sinclair going to get into the end zone. And that is a Nutrien Ag Tornado touchdown for Union City, making the best out of a situation that's something we didn't really see them. They got a turnover, didn't get a teeny turnovers last week, but they did get a few defensive stops. And when they got the ball into the red zone, we saw them not be able to really move the ball. And a couple of turnovers as well. And like you said, the muff snaps and just a lot of those things. The first response security systems red zone, a 7-yard touchdown from Grant Sinclair. And Union City draws first with here in the early goings of the first quarter. Landros with skates holding, and it is good. 7-0 Tornadoes over Dyer County. Choctaws with the ball, and we return on Froggy 99.3 in the Sports 731 Network.
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0: Welcome back to the Herman Jenkins Motors broadcast booth, along with Eddie Suter, Robin Francis, and Union City making the most of a turnover inside the red zone and scoring first over Dyer County, leading 7-0.
1: You know, pre-scripting your plays, that's a big thing in football. I don't think you script it that way, though. Get the turnover inside the 5, punch it in on your next play after a little penalty. I liked what Sinclair did right there. It looked like he was trying to bust it right up the middle. That defensive front for Dyer County kind of converged. He bounced it outside and really had kind of an easy stroll the next 3 or 4 yards into the end zone.
0: He just had to shake off a defensive back out of his way. Kicked by Landros, fielded at about the 5, and oh my gosh, look at this guy go, River Johnson. It fumbles the ball.
1: That's Landros' helmet.
0: Landros' helmet, okay. I saw something tumbling. The sun is in my eyes.
1: That's Landros did a good job. The kicker was the only man that was going to stop him from getting in the end zone, and he did put his nose right in there. That helmet, it'll fit nicely when he gets back over that sideline, so. Not the field position you want to give up after the start, but again, nice job of shutting down that run from Landros as the kicker.
0: River Johnson fielded the ball right at about the 8-yard line or so. First and 10 in Tornado territory, right at the 42-yard line now for the Choctaws. So they have very good field position. This is White giving it up for number 13, Bea Barbie. And Barbie goes left side, gets away from one and another, has a first down, gets to about the 20-yard line. And they'll move the chains. It is at the 20, so a 12-yard gain. Barbie's first carry and results in a first down. Union City bottling up, but Barbie able to bounce it outside, and he is slung down close to a horse collar, Kennedy Taylor. But he was able to sling him. But he slung him forward, Eddie, and inside the 10.
1: Yeah, about another, 11, 12-yard pickup.
0: He got 12 yards, yeah.
1: Yeah. I mean, that's obviously Dyer County with multifaceted weapons out there, but

0: I think their bread and butter is Barbie. It's just how many different ways can you get the ball in his hands?
1: That's so true. And are you trying to hang on to him right there? Was, I believe, Union City defensive lineman.
0: About 2 yard pickup.
1: Trying to make sure he can't go very far. And he still pulls you a little bit.
0: Yeah.
1: A little power right there.
0: It is. And again, that was an issue Union City had last week, was getting those big guys down, those big bodies down last week in Jackson.
1: 2 yards down to the 6 yard line, second and goal, Dyer County. Union City leading 7-0. We're in the first quarter. At Niebuhr. They give it to Barbie. Looks left. No, instead it is White. Nice fake. And he hits the man in the end zone, and it is Grant West for a touchdown. Very nice play for Dyer County. And it results in a Choctaw touchdown. They wasted a little time. 8:18 to go in our opening quarter.
0: Some of that misdirection you talk about, Coach Dubriel, and I guess how creative he can be. Nice creative offense right there. It looked, well, and it's that RPO stuff. And I remember now listening to Coach Maddox talk a little bit at lunch. We eat lunch together, and he said they'd probably see a lot of that RPO. It looked like a handoff to the back. Then it looked like quarterback's going to keep. And next thing you know, you got West popping out of the shadows over here and yep. into the end zone freely.
1: So a touchdown for Choctaws and Tornadoes, all knotted at 7. 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
1: Welcome back to the Herman Jenkins Motors broadcast booth. Dyer County with some trickery, trying to get a quick second possession or third possession, but instead it's Rodney Jenkins, the up back for Union City, fielding it at about the 32, and he moves it forward, I believe, right at Dyer County territory. He's tackled way out of bounds.
0: Yep. Oh, are you looking for a flag that far out of bounds?
1: I don't know.
0: Look, I told you I was having a hard time seeing the lines down there too, maybe the officials as well. No, I thought it was pretty legit. Good field position, though, for Union City. Almost a, well, now they're marking him back. I thought he was right there at the 48, 49, but Union City going to take it on their own 45.
1: Not bad. First and 10, Tornadoes. Again, very good field position. You couldn't beat, but they started the last drive at the Dyer County 2. Tied at 7 here in the first quarter. Theobald with the eye behind him, sort of an eye wing set, if you will, but more of a slot. It is a fake to Sinclair, and then a pitch out to Jenkins. He has the corner. Jenkins trying to move it toward the first down marker. He's going to be about a yard short at the 46-yard line of Dyer County. A 9-yard gain, Rodney Jenkins. Nice play for Union City. One, you got the defense on the interior drawn in with Sinclair. Then Theobald, everybody goes to him, and Jenkins was left wide outside.
0: Yeah, didn't really see any of that. I don't remember, Robin, last week. We saw Sinclair up the middle a lot. You know, Jenkins and Price up the middle, and even Theobald kind of coming right off tackle. But nice job getting to the outside right there and trying to stretch this Dyer County defense out.
1: We're seeing the Union City bring Kennedy Taylor not really into the backfield, but he is closer to the line.
0: He had a nice game last week as well, 3 or 4 catches. I know they're trying to get him involved in space. Not a big guy, but a really shifty guy out there if you can get him one-on-one.
1: And he turned, give it up for Jenkins. He's met right at about the line of scrimmage. He may have lost a foot or half a foot, but it's just no gain for Union City.
0: It was a half a foot. Might be limping around a little bit after that.
1: Yeah.
0: Yeah, he was mad. We've seen a couple of good sticks by both of these defenses so far here tonight in the early going.
1: It'll be third down and one from the Dyer County 46-yard line. 7-7 your score. We're getting close to the sun going down. We'll get in that mix very soon of almost tree line, and you're trying to using your hand, that kind of thing. But that Union City up the middle with Sinclair.
0: Sinclair, he is that chain mover, though, isn't he?
1: He is. He has

0: Herman Jenkins Motors first down with a 3-yard gain to the 43-yard line. Huge play for Union City. This game brought to you, it's game day sponsors, Brooks Beyond Beauty, Thompson McConnell, Hearst CPAs, First Choice Farm and Lawn, Inco Ag and Irrigation as well. Thanks to all our sponsors. We'll talk about them throughout the night. Theobald, shotgun set with an eye right beside him. One wide out in a slot to the right. He goes in motion. Fake the jet sweep. Union City going to call a penalty. I think you've got Kennedy Taylor moving too quick.
1: Movement right there, yep. So just got a little antsy, trying to get out there and get a block on the outside. Was going to try to open up something for his quarterback. So, yeah, another 5-yard variety penalty against Union City.
0: Those types of things, they can come back and haunt, especially the way they move the ball.
1: We saw a few big plays out of the offense last week, but for the most part, Union City wants to kind of grind you out on the ground. So, yeah, you just can't take negative plays.
0: They have Sinclair in at the fullback. I believe it is still up. They bring in Kyle Price as the upback or the tailback.
1: Timing was off a little bit right there. Had a man, but couldn't quite shake him or shake the defenders and get outside the pocket in time to find him.
0: Yep. Theobald looking to the right side. I was pleasantly surprised with Jack's arm last week. Had good control, good power.
1: Yep. No, he's a fairly accurate. He's got to get those feet settled under him right there. Again, the timing is something that'll come as this year goes on. And Jack spent a lot of time working on that. Of course, spent most of the year last year injured, so it's almost like you miss a half a year.
0: He did. Yeah, I mean, and didn't come back for basketball for quite a while. This time he gives to Sinclair. Sinclair close to a first down. He gets to about the 43. Excuse me, the first down, or the original line of scrimmage.
1: Was this
0: and that's what he got.
1: It was a 5-yarder, that's right. Got those 5 yards back. Unfortunately, it's a third down, though. Union City facing a 3rd and 10 on the plus side of the 50-yard line, though.
0: Tornadoes at the 43 of the Choctaws. Is this 4-down territory? Last week it was, but the way Dyer County just moved the ball, you got to wonder, maybe?
1: I think it depends on what they get. You know, you get 4 or 5 yards, yes. If you get stuffed right here, no gain, probably not.
0: Officials calling timeout.
1: But
0: I think they're having skates go off the field.
1: We kind of got used to, I guess, a couple of past coaching regimes. We're going to have to figure out Coach Maddox before we answer those questions. You know, maybe that's a good thing, too.
0: Yeah.
1: He's got that mystery area. Nobody knows what he's going to do right now. Yeah.
0: Now, Justin Dubriel will. As Maddox admitted in the pregame, they went on vacation together. So
1: this year?
0: I don't think it was this year.
1: That's what I say.
0: It wasn't this year. But
1: probably not
0: you get
1: week.
0: An idea of how the person thinks about it, because you're going to talk about that kind of stuff, you know. But so they had skates go off.
1: Some issues. They're looking up here in the press box, I thought, here on the Dyer County coaching staff. Not sure what's going on.
0: 5 minutes.
1: Here we go. Back to play.
0: Left in the first quarter. Tied at 7. Union City with a big 3rd down on the Dyer County 43. Theobald tries to roll out. Instead, he's going to reverse. Theobald with some room. He has the 1st down, spins, and gets more. Down to about the 26-yard line. Jack Theobald. That's the kind of player you want at quarterback. Gutsy, powerful, but yet knows when to make that play. And he just has a beautiful play.
1: He's a pretty bright guy, too. Looked like Dyer County overshifted there on playing the pass. And he saw that and knew that he had a whole open side of the field. He just had to get to the edge, and that's exactly what he did. Huge 1st down there for Union City.
0: Tornadoes 1st and 10. They are at the 28-yard line. This time is a pitch outside for Kyle Price. And Price able to move it forward to about the 25. We'll see. Yep, that's where they'll mark it, a 4-yard gain for Price.
1: Yeah, not a whole lot right there, but I like that. Again, we did not really see that wrinkle last week, and the more you attack the outside, the more you open up that inside run, and I know that's what Union City wants to kind of live by.
0: Tornadoes felt confident. They, at the moment, leading or tied at 7, had the game's 1st touchdown. 3:54 to go here in this first quarter. Again, Theobald going to keep it himself.

0: just follows Sinclair and gets it down to about the 20-yard line. Gain of 5. It'll bring up a third and short. That's the thing about that offense and the way they run it.
1: Yeah.
0: Is that Thielmo can just easily get in behind the fullback, and it's you're in such a huddle, you don't know he's got the ball.
1: And he and Sinclair are so in sync. Sometimes he keeps that ball in Sinclair's guts so long, it's hard for the defense really to know where the ball is.
0: Very true. So at that time, it is Sinclair for a burst forward.
1: Quick dive, just trying to get that first down.
0: If they give him the 18, he's got it. They say he does. So a 2-yard gain for Sinclair. And inside the red zone, brought to you by First Response Security Services, Union City. Second time in the Dyer County red zone. Tied at 7. Under 3 to go here in this first quarter. Wideouts to the right side for Union City. DJ Evans in there. And Skates back in. Kazarian Skates. Two seniors. Full house on the front line for Union City, and Theobald going to roll to the right, going to run up the left or cut back to the left, and then hit to about the 15-yard line.
1: Again, one of those design quarterback keepers where you bring in an extra back, but you're really just bringing them into block. Just let them get out in front and let Theobald kind of read the hole. Not a lot of gain right there, but again, the name of the game for Union City is just stay on the positive side of the yardage marker.
0: 3 yards on that one. Second and 7 from the 15. Union City inside the red zone, as we said. It's brought to you by First Response Security Services. Another Herman Jenkins Motors first down. He had a couple of 3 on this drive themselves. Theobald takes a hit right about the line of scrimmage and somehow gets away from it, slides forward, gets to about the 11-yard line. And if so, that's a 4-yard gain. They do mark it at the 11. Third down coming up, and that'll bring a third and 3.
1: Yeah, it's Theobald, fourth carry of the game, 28 yards so far. Of course, 16 of those coming on his first run.
0: We're in the Herman Jenkins Motors broadcast booth along with Eddie Suter. I'm Robin Francis. Dean Elliott. Jay.
1: Offsides.
0: Yep. Union City slamming.
1: Should get the first down here. First penalty of the game against Dyer County. Yep, I was assuming, but they are walking backwards.
0: So a plus 5 for Union City. And like you said, it results in a Herman Jenkins Motors first down. It moves it inside the 10, down to the 6. Again, great field position. Golden Tornadoes. We're at the 1:15 mark of the first quarter. Tied at 7. Union City scored on a one play, touchdown after a interception. Now Theobald throws it toward the back of the end zone. He has a man open, but Elijah Simpson not able to come up with it. Hit at about the time that he was going to touch it. Incomplete, and it rings up second.
1: Yeah, Theobald put that out in front of him a little bit. He had to reach out to grab it. About the same time a Dyer County defender closed on him. I like it, though. Show the pass there on first down every once in a while. Mix it up.
0: Like you said, spread them out just a little bit more.
1: Yep.
0: Open up that interior.
1: Oh, got a penalty. I did not see the flag. Not sure if that was a formational issue.
0: Apparently, though, so that play is not going to count.
1: Mark it back another 5. I'm not so sure if you're Union City, you don't kind of like take that as a, what, silver lining sort of situation? So I'd have that down back anyway.
0: First and goal. You're right. Then back to the 11. So Union City going to go to the left side with Theobald. Dyer County coming up with it.
1: Did you see that flag? That came from all the way over on that Union City side. I'm guessing it's going to be maybe a face mask or something. But
0: I think so. I think Kirk and Dahl.
1: A couple of them came sailing in there.
0: Yeah, he got a face mask.
1: Yep.
0: Had plenty of Theobald's helmet.
1: Usually, and when you see that coming across the line like that, that's usually what they catch.
0: So the Theobald run, but a penalty. Trying to figure out where to mark it, so it'll be, half the distance?
1: Correct. I'm trying to see where they were, about the 12 maybe, so you should take it down there around the 6-yard line. Yep.
0: So So it is an automatic first down as well. Half the distance.

0: Justin. So back up to the five. Back up five. So we're going back and forth 5 yards on the past few plays, and they've all been penalties.
1: Yeah, pretty much where the original first down started right here, aren't we? First and,
0: yep.
1: First and goal, just inside the 10, maybe a couple of extra yardage, 4 yards.
0: 45 seconds left here in this first. Union City, another Herman Jenkins Motors first down.
1: Have we got a play clock going on the other end? Because I've got zeros down here.
0: Yep, they're both at zero, keeping it on field, apparently.
1: I got you.
0: So Theobald under center. Sends Skates in motion, and he is going to give it up for Sinclair. Sinclair about to the 5 yard line. And.
1: I'm not down on the field, Robin, to hear whistles blowing and whatnot, but we've still got a lot of.
0: There's some action.
1: Blocking and penetration and whatnot when what seems like the play is over.
0: Well, that's the end of the first quarter. Union City and Dyer County all tied at 7. Tornadoes have a second down coming up when we return to the Herman Jenkins Motors broadcast booth. 7-7 between Union City and Dyer County on Froggy 99.3 and the Sports 731 Network.
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0: Well, Union City with a scoring drive started at their own 45 and only one play over 10 yards on the entire drive, and they go in from 5 yards out and take a 14-7 lead. Eddie Suter. Or you will have a possibility to go in. I'm sorry.
1: What have I missed?
0: I was like, wait a minute.
1: I was watching a fan for Dyer County just kicked a field goal.
0: That's what got me. I was like, we just had the extra point.
1: I thought you were going to come back with. We had a field goal while we were out, but not.
0: Excuse me. Jack Theobald wanting to drive.
1: Yes.
0: And we'll see what the Tornadoes have here on first or second down at about the 5. And it's going to be Theobald. Does he get in? Yes, he does. And another helmet comes off for Union City. This time, though. Tornadoes right to the left side, just following the blocking, and another Nutrien Ag touchdown for Union City.
1: Yeah, we've seen Theobald have to bounce off of tackles and blocks and look for holes right there. That offensive line did an outstanding job of just getting some positive push right there, and he followed that whole line into the end zone.
0: This is sort of what we were thinking that Union City would do and needed to do, keep Dyer County's offense off the field for as long as they can. If you got to trade scores, maybe you just get one break.
1: Somebody threw the line early, it looked like.
0: Union City going to have, there is a penalty flag, but a blocked field goal, a bad snap.
1: I think Dyer County came across that line early, so Union City may take it down there and have a chance to think about going for two, you would think.
0: And this is a,
1: unless there was
0: this
1: a,
0: would put it at the 1.5.
1: Unless it was a wanky snap. Oh, running into the kicker, actually. So that is a half-the-distance situation. See if they elect to go for two. Looks like they're still going to keep their kicker out there.
0: Wade Maddox going to stay with what he feels are just points. I mean, you could make an argument. I mean, it's just a Grant Sinclair handoff or another Theobald quarterback dive. This time, Landros will get the kickoff. Snap was good. Hold was good. And Union City takes the lead. There's what I was talking about.
1: Yep, you 14, predicted it. That's pretty good, Nostradamus.
0: 14-7 Union City here in the second. Dyer County will have the ball in just a moment from the Herman Jenkins Motors broadcast booth. 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

0: The lights are taking over on the field. We can see the yard lines now.
1: I love it.
0: Wow. They do have them.
1: I mean, it was hard to see them in the sun.
0: The brightness, yeah.
1: I didn't even think they had numbers down there for the yard marker.
0: They're a bit faint, but, you know, the sun just knocked it out for us. Union City with a 13-play, 55-yard drive. And going in from Theobald from 5 yards out, have a 14-7 lead. This is River Johnson once again getting a big return for Dyer County out to the left side, all the way out to about the 33-yard line. And the Choctaws will take over.
1: City going to have it. Man, we got a late flag coming in here again, Robin.
0: Uh-oh.
1: Maybe some John over here on this Dyer County sideline. I told you, there's been some extra blocking going on, some extra wrapping up after. Again, we're up here in the booth. I can't hear the whistles, but it seems like it's after some plays.
0: Seem to extend a little bit, right?
1: There's certainly no bad blood between these two teams, two programs, you know. Yeah. I've played each other, I think, the last 3 years. Dyer County on the high end of that the last couple of years, but not like you're talking about some long-time rivalry or anything. Hey, but it doesn't matter. It's football. Everybody's excited right here. We got unsportsmanlike, and it is going to go against Dyer County. Wow. I told you it looked like it came from the sideline.
0: Mm.
1: So they had what you would call decent field position, at least, out around the 35, but it's going to take them back to around the 20, 17? If I'm not mistaken.
0: Should be about the 17-yard line, I think. There you go. Good way math, to do math. Math. Oh, no. We're struggling with math. Nope, he's right. There you go. Ball at the 18-yard line.
1: So third penalty now against Dyer County on the night, 26 yards. It's marked them back.
0: Choctaws. Good drive last time. Was quick.
1: Was. Couple of big pass plays.
0: Yep. Four plays. They went 32 yards. A great field position. This time Barbich staying on his feet. Somehow spins and stays on his feet. Two tornadoes hit him, and he's finally brought down. After a gain of one and all the spins,
1: yep,
0: out to the 23-yard line.
1: It's just what we talked about and what I talked about pregame and, honestly, what we talked about last week. Union City getting to the runner, getting to the ball, but just unable to bring him down. And Barbie is going to be a load for them all night, you would think.
0: He's going to be the target, but they do bring in Bryce Fulton this time, being the backfield, along with White. It's Fulton, big run. Gets it past the 25, the 30, up to the 31-yard line. And 32-yard line, actually. And Dyer County going to move the sticks after a 9-yard gain from Bryce Fulton. First and 10 for...
1: That time they just spread Union City out, and they're spreading them out again here with these three wide. Spread the formation out. Puts a lot of pressure on that front four, especially defensively.
0: Price with some... pressure on Little or White, and he is slung down for a sack back to the 21-yard line and a loss of 12 on the play.
1: Yeah, give Kyle Price a lot of pressure right there, just hanging on, waiting until his teammates could get there and bring some extra guys to the ball.
0: Kept his balance.
1: He did keep his balance. Thought about throwing that ball away, maybe chunking it down the field. Probably a smart decision to hang on to that one.
0: Yeah, I don't think he had enough to where he could get anything on it, and already throwing an interception to a lineman. It's probably making him a little bit gun-shy.
1: Yeah, even though that first one was tipped.
0: True.
1: You think maybe try to get it to the sideline.
0: Barbie trying to get outside, does. The ball is loose. Dyer County going to come up with it. Barbie coughing it up. Fulton coming up with it.
1: And Union City doing exactly what we were hoping they would do. Get a lot of people to the ball there.
0: Move it up to...
1: Yeah, look at that. I mean, they're marking it back at least 8-yard loss.
0: Yep. Third down coming up.
1: Yeah, what's your call here?
0: 29.
1: Third and almost 30. Ooh.
0: I think you've just basically...
1: pass interference.
0: Yeah. Hope for that.
1: They're choking it.
0: They are giving it downfield, and a good throw. Ball knocked away by Skates.
1: Smart.
0: What an underrated play by a defensive back. A lot of them go for the interception. We've seen that in the past, yeah, with Union City, and the next thing you know, the other team has a long reception. That time, Skates, all he wanted to do was get it.

0: knock it down, bring up a fourth and extremely long for Dyer County.
1: Yep, just a smart individual play right there. It's good coaching, it's good training, but it's also it's a senior leader out there understanding the situation.
0: What a huge defensive stop for Union City.
1: Yep, you think big, if it's third, stop. You know, third and 10 or less or whatever, you're probably going for that pick, but
0: yep.
1: Such a long amount of yardage that they got to pick up right here, so better off just knocking that one away. Going to get great field position, you would think.
0: Taylor, four defensive stop for the Tornado defense. This kick is out toward midfield. We'll go into Tornado territory and be downed at the 44-yard line.
1: Another great defensive stand for Union City.
0: Is that the first punt we've seen this year? did the team punt last week?
1: That's a good question. If we did or either team did, it wasn't much. Maybe. No, because everybody, I think everybody kept playing on the positive side of the 50.
0: Yeah.
1: So a few of them go for it in some big plays.
0: Union City with the ball, leading 14-7. We're at Dearborn tonight at Dyer County High School.
1: What's our time down there? You can see the clock better than me.
0: It is 9:03.
1: All right, so probably can't chew up the entire clock right there. But
0: true, it would have to be a lot of three-yard gains, which is possible.
1: Sure.
0: Timeout going to be called. It looks like, I think, Wade Maddox wants to talk. It is another timeout from Union City. Brought to you. Okay. By Magnolia Place. It is Union City 14-7 over Dyer County. We'll have more first down and 10 for Union City next on Froggy 99.3 and the Sports 731 Network.
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0: Big first down for Union City after a huge defensive stop. Tornadoes, little double reverse, getting it to Kennedy Taylor. He has a blocker out in front of him. Look at Theobald land the block. Taylor take care of the rest. Gets past the 50, the 45, down to the Dyer County 44-yard line. What a block by Theobald.
1: What a block, and what a designer out there. We talked about it last week and talked with Coach Maddox on the way home last week. I got to ride on the bus with him and probably talked to him more than they wanted to, asking questions. But they're trying to find opportunities to get Taylor out in space, as you talk about his shiftiness. And that's one way to do it.
0: Herman Jenkins voters first down on a 12-yard gain by Kennedy Taylor. All at the Dyer County 43-yard line. This will be Theobald staying on his feet. Actually,
1: I think that was Sinclair.
0: Sinclair and Theobald, it seemed like they were just in as one, an amoeba, if you
1: will. That's the cool thing about it. You don't know who's got the ball. We don't know who's got the ball, certainly. And the thing I love about Sinclair, you look at the game he had last week, Robin. He had those 80 yards on 12 carries against a big physical JCS team. And that's exactly what Coach Maddox wants him to bring. That young man brings it on both sides of the ball, too, from his linebacker spot and then what we would call, I assume, the fullback spot there.
0: Union City taking as much time as they can. 7:50 to go here in the second quarter. Tornadoes lead 14-7. It's week two of the high school football season. Tornadoes giving it Sinclair right up the middle. Fullback dive.
1: Mm-hmm.
0: Looks like they'll be able to move the chains with another Herman Jenkins Motors first down.
1: Give them about another three. That's 28 yards now on seven carries. Looking, and his biggest run, 7 yards. He's just real consistent, Robin.
0: Yep.
1: Very consistent.
0: Very true. Ball down to the 32-yard line. A gain of four. 32-33. First and 10 for Union City.
1: Theobald over there getting instructions from the sideline. Again, I don't see a play clock. He's got his instructions. He's set. Looks like he's back in shotgun again. Is that Price right there to his right?

0: Somebody's got a voodoo doll of me.
1: Actually, Rodney Eddie. Jenkins that got the ball. Yeah, I see you moving around. I was going to try a little play-by-play there for a second. I got the wrong guy. I think that was actually Rodney Jenkins there to the right of Theobald out of that shotgun snap. Ran him across the formation. Maybe another first down. Are they going to measure?
0: They are going to say second down.
1: Second
0: one. Wow, so 9 yards for Jenkins.
1: Nope, they're moving him.
0: Okay, so 10 yards.
1: Yep.
0: Another Herman Jenkins Motors first down. Tornadoes down to the 22. Close to the red zone. Taking as much time as they can. Getting the game clock going, the play clock going as well. And Theobald with the eye behind him. Going to give it to Sinclair. Sinclair moves the pile just a little bit.
1: Having some success with the run. I thought they might mix a pass in, but why do so? Didn't want to get yourself off schedule again. We've seen, saw a couple times last week and already once here tonight, Union City. It just seemed like they've got that momentum, and then all of a sudden something will push them back a little bit, take that momentum away.
0: 1 yard gain on that one. Second and 9, Tornadoes at the Dyer County 21-yard line. This game brought to you by game day sponsors, Brooks Beauty, Beyond Beauty, Thompson McConnell Hurst CPAs, First Choice Farm and Lawn, and Inco Ag and Irrigation. Theobald, shotgun snap. Gonna be rushed. He is in a heap of trouble. And Dyer County gonna bring him down, but he fights back to
1: the original line of scrimmage.
0: Pretty much. Yeah. I think you're right. But he had 21.
1: He had to fight to not lose two. Well, he did lose a couple of yards. He had to fight to not what? Lose four?
0: Yep.
1: Takes back to one.
0: Minus one. Battle, third and 9 coming up for Union City. Tornadoes bringing in some different players. Lucas Riley.
1: Yep. Saw him in a couple of those formations last week. He's actually going to split him out. We saw him in the backfield as one of those extra blockers last week.
0: He's just a sophomore. There again. Yeah, and Wade Maddox thinks there's a big upside for him. He goes outside, lays a block. Theobald gives to Price. Price is going to be backed up. So we may see.
1: Check out Landros's leg here, you think?
0: It's possible.
1: No reason not to, I would think.
0: True.
1: See what he's got. Put the young man out there in game action. He's been there before. That is a loss of about 2 yards.
0: Union City going backwards in the last two plays. All marked at the...
1: They're keeping their offense right out there on the field, though. We did see Theobald do a nice job with his cadence last week. Get that JCS bunch to jump off sides a couple of times. Just wonder if they're trying to pick a five, and that's
0: exactly
1: what they did.
0: Union City jumped, though. I think we're going to see that on the left side.
1: You can
0: number 50,
1: sometimes
0: I believe.
1: Anticipate when they get up to the line quick like that. They're just trying to get that extra.
0: He got a little anxious.
1: They did. They did. I thought they got Dyer County, but you're right. So that'll go a 5-yarder against Union City. Fourth penalty of the night. All of them of the 5-yard variety.
0: So fourth and 16. Still marked at the 28-yard line.
1: So far, Theobald walking to that sideline trying to get some instruction.
0: So they can run the clock down, call a timeout.
1: Yep.
0: They're at, it'll be under 4 minutes. So we had talked about Union City and... You know, would they use up a lot of clock? Well, they have.
1: Yeah, it still won't surprise me to see them let this thing tick down and take that second time out and make a decision then. Yep.
0: And they do take the delay of game. This is probably going to be where Wade Maddox is going to say, we're going to punt.
1: Yeah.
0: Or has a play call for this, or he wasn't expecting that. Maybe he tried to call timeout, but it didn't get it.
1: Well, that's what I thought. I thought they were going to go ahead and let it run down and take that second time out and get over there and talk. Do you want to attempt the field goal? Do you want to punt?
0: Well, they're going to run a play.
1: Interesting.
0: But as the play penalty called stopped the clock, was going, they wind the clock back up. So this is the way Maddox's way to run extra clock.
1: I was just
0: going
1: to say,
0: he'll 5 yards his way down until he's really got a punt. It wouldn't surprise me if this happens. Kennedy Taylor and Union City going to call a timeout. With 3:22 to go.
1: But what? Ran off an extra a minute or so?
0: They did. Yes.
1: Pretty good. Pretty good strategy.
0: Herman Jenkins Motors. First downs is what they've been looking for, but we have a

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0: As we look at our Commercial Bank and Trust scoreboard, Hawaiian Central, a pick six, leads 6-0 early in the second against Gibson County. Humboldt, last I heard, leading Peabody 7-0 in the first. Here it is 14-7, Union City with the lead and a big fourth down play. Theobald going to scramble, goes to the right side, flips it downfield, and it is out of bounds. Incomplete, right at about the 4-yard line.
2: It's one of those where I wonder, you know, maybe you just throw it up in the middle of the field and hope Dyer County picks one off, and if you get like a same thing as a punt opportunity. He certainly was not trying to throw that out of bounds. He did throw it in the direction of a couple of his players.
0: So they took over with, I believe, at 9 minutes?
2: Yeah, ran off about six, didn't it?
0: Yep.
2: But, again, we know Dyer County has that capability to strike fairly quickly.
0: They wouldn't need but maybe four.
2: Nope.
0: Seconds.
2: And again, we've seen their best drive. They were getting the ball in the hands of who?
0: Yeah, Barbie.
2: Barbie.
0: Yep.
2: Barbie, a senior. You know, he a wide receiver, but last year because of some injuries, they had to move him into that backfield, and he's looked pretty good there again here tonight.
0: Choctaws with a first and 10 at their own 33-yard line. And White going to scramble out to the right side. Going to be sacked.
3: What about that pursuit right there?
0: Ryland Robertson. Getting outside. Robinson taking him down.
2: Yep, just ran him down from the backside. And nice job there on the defensive line on the left side, keeping the quarterback inside as much as they could. Not inside the pocket, obviously, but not giving him any room to run.
0: Loss of five on the play. Robinson with the sack. Dyer County with 2:37 to go, first and 15. White, timeout or a flag. It's called a field flag from this side.
2: Probably going to be some movement somewhere on that Dyer County bunch again.
0: Yep,
2: false start.
0: So penalties.
2: It's my fault. You remember off the air I told you, man, we had a lot of penalties last week. Now, that's four against Dyer County. I believe that's five against Union City. So already probably seen more than double what we saw the whole game last week. I don't remember more than three or four penalties all game, and maybe just a couple.
0: So Barbie coming back onto the field. He'll go into the backfield. He'll have a dual set. No, he's going to line up in a slot on the left side. This time it's White dropping back, trying to find some room, slings it downfield, and incomplete.
2: Oh,
0: they're going to call a penalty on that? Really?
2: Like he was able to get that left hand in there in front in time without the contact. It was some incidental, and then the left hand came in.
0: Yeah. Let's look at it here.
2: Oh, yeah, you do have
0: access. We do have access.
2: See if you see a tug on that right side. I don't think so, though.
0: You can't. Nah. We can't see that from these angles. But if that's what the case, and that's where the official was.
2: Hey, but that's why you that's why you run that stuff in the long yardage situation.
0: 15-yard penalty, and that'll mark it up to the 38-yard line.
2: Cool thing for Union City, at least. Not an automatic first down, as it is in some other levels of football. But a huge penalty, nonetheless, against Union City.
0: And it'll bring up a second and five from the 38.
2: Well, 40 yards of penalties against Union City. Yeah, much more manageable, obviously, putting Dyer County back in the driver's seat. Second and about five.
0: That's a big penalty, no doubt. Choctaws will enable them to be able to run the ball. In fact, this will be White keeping it. Did he get the first down? The far official, I think, has him short.
2: Yeah, it's going to depend on that spot for sure. They're moving
0: chains.

0: They are moving chains, so give him credit for a 5-yard run.
1: And more important for Dyer County, that first down.
0: Ball marked at their own 43. White in the backfield. Throws it over the middle, over the head of Grand West. And you're right, the O, because Union City's DJ Evans was coming right at it. He threw him just a little off balance.
1: Had he made a play for the ball, it would have been maybe a pick six, but he had his sights set on that receiver instead. Wanted to make sure and jar that ball loose.
0: 1:58 to go. First half, Union City leading 14-7. This is White. Shotgun set for Dyer County. Drops back. Three going to the left side. They hit Fulton on that left side on a bit of a screen, and he has a first down, and he's driven out of bounds at about the Tornado 45-yard line. And that'll be a 12-yard gain on a White to Fulton connection.
1: Yep. Keeps the drive alive for Dyer County.
0: And stop the clock.
1: 2 minutes. That's right. First down, got out of bounds, all the stuff they wanted to do.
0: Exactly. Save timeouts. I don't think they've used one yet, have they?
1: No, I do not believe they have.
0: So Justin Dubriel has a full set of plays, plenty of time, and first down at the Union City 45. Tornadoes by 7 at the moment.
1: Probably going to be offsides.
0: Corey Taylor is hitting to backfield down at the 49-yard line.
1: Now that flag came out as soon as that ball was snapped, though, which the indication you would think Union City, maybe somebody lined up offsides.
0: Hard to tell the way the teams are reacting and the way the officials are moving with the ball.
1: Yep. You still don't get much of an indication.
0: Oh, okay.
1: Oh, it's against Dyer County. Looks like they pointed that direction. So maybe a
0: procedure.
1: Formational
0: movement.
1: Should be another 5-yarder. Pushes Dyer County back 5 yards. Make it still be first down. They got a second down, but that was a first down play, right?
0: That was a first down play.
1: So should be first and 15 over there.
0: Ball marked right at the 49-yard line.
1: Still got second down over there. Union City will take it if it is.
0: It is White over the middle. Nice pass. It is complete. Is that Barbie?
1: I believe so.
0: It is. Barbie passed the 30 at about the 28-yard line. And a first down strike from White to Barbie.
1: Trying to see where they marked. About a 24-yard completion.
0: Wow. They got a movement, I believe. Again, somebody was not set. More than likely, first and 10 Choctaws in Union City territory.
1: Another procedural?
0: Does look like it.
1: So
0: illegal substitution.
1: That's against Union City.
0: Oh, wow. So a +5 for Dyer County.
1: To say, Dyer County able to chew up some chunk yards, but going backwards, but that one actually ends up going against Union City.
0: So add... Not only do you have the 24-yard pass, but then add 5 to it afterwards. Yep. And
1: Dyer County looking pretty good here with a minute 20 left in the half.
0: Huge gain. Travis Rutland on at halftime, head coach of the middle school. It is White getting outside, going it all the way in. He gets a touchdown from 23 yards out. Got into the defensive backfield. He froze the defense, basically. And the next thing you know, he goes in. Union City couldn't attack. Dyer County got some blocking downfield.
1: I had some outstanding blocking down the field up ahead of him. Some of those receivers doing their job, locking up helmet to helmet, making sure all he had to do was beat his one guy. 20. And that was enough. That drive was going to be a huge momentum swing one way or the other. Union City, if they could have found a way to stop and get that ball to start the second half, but Dyer County was able to answer the Union City drive and just keep on pushing that ball down the field. Even though they had a couple of plays go against them, a couple of big penalties here and there. You had the pass interference play, obviously, there that bought them 15 yards and a couple of big pass plays, and then that huge 23-yard run for a touchdown right there by White.
0: So it is tied at 14. Second time we're tied tonight as we have just a bit left in this

0: First half, a minute 13 left in the first half. More in just a moment on the Froggy 99.3 and Sports 731 Network.
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0: Welcome back to the Herman Jenkins Motors broadcast booth. It is a tied game. Once again, Dyer County squib kicking. And Kennedy Taylor, having to dive back to grab it, does so at the 36. A little bit of a shock for a moment.
2: Thought that ball might have a chance to get out of bounds. Give Union City even better field position, but they'll take it right here on their own 36-ish.
0: Six play, 67-yard drive for Dyer County. A 23-yard touchdown run for Landon White, junior quarterback. They used penalties and one big play as well for the Tornadoes to see their lead disappear for the second time tonight.
2: See what Union City can do here with the ball in a little over a minute.
0: Full house on the front. It is Theobald going to the left side. Has some room. Theobald past the 40 up to about the 43-yard line.
2: Robin, I thought he was fixing to break that one as well, but nice job by that Dyer County defender. Grabbed him from behind and just stopped him in his tracks. Pickup of, what, 8 yards?
0: You could go 7.
2: I will. 50 seconds left. Union City with a couple of timeouts, right, I think. Still have a couple of timeouts to burn.
0: I think they got one. It is Theobald flipping it out towards Sinclair, but they're going to rule it incomplete. It was behind Sinclair. Got rid of it a little bit too fast, or maybe Sinclair wasn't ready for it. Third and 3, though. 42 seconds left. Tornadoes scored first. Dyer County answered.
2: Really don't want to give the ball back to Dyer County right here either.
0: Nope. Union City scored in the beginning of this quarter.
2: They don't get a first down right here. You would assume Dyer County takes a timeout.
0: Oh, yeah. Theobald going to keep it himself. He has a first down. Spins past the 50 down to about the 48-yard line into Choctaw territory.
2: It's one of those where a touchdown would be nice, but you've just got to maintain the possession of the football for the rest of this half.
0: A 9-yard gain, first and 10. A Herman Jenkins Motors first down. And Theobald going to spike it with 23 seconds left. They have not stopped the clock.
2: He usually do that after a spike, yeah. What's Landeros' range? What do you think?
0: I would say not there.
2: I know that.
0: I can't believe that they let that much time go off the clock. That was about 8 seconds that went off the clock. Wow. So there you
2: yeah,
0: go.
2: They put 25 back up.
0: Second down and 10, Union City. You got time for maybe 2 shots?
2: Maybe.
0: And if you have 1 timeout, 1 long run. A fake, and Theobald will decide to carry it himself. Gets it outside to the 40, the 45, the 35, rather, and the inside the 30 at about the 28-yard line. Goes out of bounds.
2: Yep, smart play. I didn't think he was going to get out of bounds there for a second. I'm thinking, go ahead and give yourself another shot, maybe a couple of plays left to run.
0: Ball marked at the 28-yard line, a gain of 20.
2: I liked what he did, though. He probably, in my estimation, I thought he was going to get out of bounds a couple of yards earlier, but picked up another 7 or 8 before he bounced that out of bounds.
0: A fake move. Mm-hmm. Froze the defense, yeah. Herman Jenkins Motors, first down for Union City at the Choctaw's 28. They give up the middle for Sinclair, and this will be where you call a timeout, I would say.
2: Yeah, let

0: run down. Just give yourself one play, maybe.
1: Yep. Maybe that's what he's going to do.
0: Or they may take it and to the halftime.
1: He takes the timeout right now.
0: Might as well. Again, give yourself a chance. You know, get something down the field. We've already seen Dyer County benefit from a pass interference play. There's no reason not to go for it yourself. See if you can't get a little extra bump. I would think that 15 yards, if they could get a pass interference right here, would put you in Landros's range. For all I know, they're down there talking about, are we in Landros's range right now?
1: Yeah, that's true. It's possible.
0: Yeah. It's close.
1: It's the last play, so.
0: Yeah, it's close.
1: You know, might as well give some kind of shot to it. At halftime, we'll have the Union City Board of Education halftime interview with Travis Rutland, the head coach of the junior high Tornadoes.
0: They are going to bring Landros out, aren't they?
1: Yep.
0: Yep. So that's, I guess that answers the question. Not necessarily whether he is or isn't in range, but in range enough to give him a shot here.
1: 46 yards.
0: Would be a huge boost to this Union City bunch to give them a halftime lead.
1: I believe, you know, he's in range, whether or not the everything goes forward
0: this
1: correctly. That is close. And did he get it?
0: No.
1: He
0: 4 yards short.
1: Did not.
0: Kick
1: it to the end zone, touchback, and end of the first half. Well, we settled nothing. 14 all, Union City and Dyer County, as you're listening to our Union City Golden Tornado Game of the Week on WWGY Fulton, Froggy 99.3. We're in the Herman Jenkins Motors broadcast booth. It's Dyer County 14, Union City 14, and we'll have plenty of halftime stuff coming up for you in just a moment on Froggy 99.3 and the Sports 731 Network.
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5: Like I always said, don't dream it, drive it.
1: Tied at 14 here in New Bern at halftime between Union City and Dyer County. Dyer County had the ball deep in their own territory after a very good kick by Alex Landros to begin the game. And on a second and 10 from the Choctaw 14, they threw an interception.
0: Yeah.
1: Jorge Escobar.
0: Yeah, the tip.
1: Lineman.
0: And the tip and the recover.
1: Gets it down to the 2 yard line. They almost pushed him in.
0: Yep.
1: A penalty moved him back 5, and it was Sinclair from 7 yards out with 9:55 to go. Union City up in front, 7-0 after the Landros extra point. Dyer County wasted a little time. 3-play drive, 32 yards, featuring Barbie. Nick Anthony Barbie, just really electrifying. 2 12-yard gains. And then also a 2 yard gain. Then you start paying attention to him, and next thing you know, White starts picking you apart, and he did. Grant West with a 6 yard touchdown, tied at 7. And Union City started a drive that ended the first quarter and culminated in a touchdown in the second quarter, 11:53 to go. It was Jack Theobald going in from 5 yards out. And a 13-play, 55-yard drive, Landros the kick, Tornadoes leading 14-7. So Dyer County, Union City forces them to punt. Tornadoes really on this next drive could not get anything sort of settled. It just did not seem like they had any kind of comfort back and forth. A lot of penalties on the drive as well. And on a 4th and 21, an incomplete pass, the Choctaws took over. Then a lot of penalties in that drive as well. A 6-play, 67-yard drive. It was a very, very nice run by the quarterback, Landon White, for Dyer County. 20-

0: 3 yards, and it's tied at 14. Union City ran the clock out to end the first half. What you got on stats?
1: Yeah, we'll get some halftime stats here, maybe a couple of individuals for Dyer County first. Landon White was 4 for 7 there in that first half with one interception. 4 for 7 for 43 yards passing, and Dyer County with 55 yards on the ground. Kind of an even distribution there on the rushing department. Barbie with 24 and White with 22, of course. I think 22 or 23 of those came on that touchdown run. He had a couple of negative yarders. Besides that, for Union City, Jake Theobald 0-4, so nothing through the air right now, but on the ground, 136 yards. Most of that coming from Theobald himself. He's got that touchdown run you mentioned. He's got 75 yards on 10 rushes here at the half. Sinclair with 29. Rodney Jenkins has 19 of his own. And then as much as we talked about how clean that game was last week, we have been bitten a little bit by the penalty bug here. Dyer County, 5 penalties for 36 yards. Union City, 7 penalties, 45 yards against them.
0: It is our halftime stats. Reynolds Brothers Tire and Company in Union City. 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
0: Tied at 14 here at Dyer County as the Choctaws and the Tornadoes have had a nice battle after two quarters of play. The Commercial Bank and Trust scoreboard from the Herman Jenkins Motors broadcast booth, by the way. Rooston Central leading Gleason 21-0 late in the second as we look around the West Tennessee area. Haywood leading Covington right now 23-14 at half.

0: halftime. Bit of a shock there. McKenzie all over Dresden, 42-0, close to half. Giles County leading Henry County, 21-7 there in the late in the second. And Huntingdon all over Camden Central, 40-18. They are nearing halftime. They are nearing halftime as well in Trenton as Humboldt leads Peabody 21-14. It's an old-style Humboldt-Peabody matchup. That's fun to see. Hadn't seen that in a while. Milan leading South Gibson 7-0 at about the end of the first quarter. And Dyersburg leading Brighton 14-7 in the second as well. Your Commercial Bank and Trust scoreboard. Tornadoes talking about what your keys to the game were. They've sort of been successful with not turning the ball over, right, and having some takeaways.
1: They have. There's been some takeaways. They've done a nice job wrapping up. There's been some big plays, but it hadn't really been the factor of missed tackles this time. And to me, I think I'm almost going to flip it. Like, if we did a keys to the game in the second half, I would say it's going to almost be the opposite. You know, Dyer County's a tough place to play. I mean, they're on a 9-game home winning streak. They always play good football right here. I think the tale of the second half is going to be what Union City's offense does against that Dyer County front. I mean, they're very deep, got a lot of bodies to run in and out of there. It's going to be what kind of push can Union City get up front here in the second half, I think, will decide this game.
0: We've seen the Tornadoes get some Taylor Ford defensive stops tonight. Been some big defensive stops, and I think they've done a good job from that side of the ball and getting into the Dyer County backfield. But
1: you would say disruptive. They've been very disruptive on the defensive side of the ball.
0: Very much. So we'll hear from Travis Rutland as the Tornado head coach of the middle school. Coming up in just a moment, it is our Board of Education halftime interview. It's coming up next on Froggy 99.3 and the Sports 731 Network. We're at halftime of the Union City Dyer County game here in week two of the high school football season. The halftime interview is brought to you by the Union City Board of Education. I'm Robin Francis along with Union City Middle School head coach Travis Rutland. Coach, first year in, heading out to be the head coach of the middle school squad. What was one of the first things that you thought, okay, let's get going. I'm going to implement this and this and this. And how successful have you been?
2: So one of the first things, of course, was just the Union City mentality. Coach Maddox has talked about it a lot, being blue-collar, showing up to work every day. That's been one of the biggest things that we try to instill at the middle school program since day one. Just show up, do your work, give 100% effort, and things will take care of themselves.
0: Talk a little bit about some of the players. You're 1-2 on the season. Started right out of the gate beating McKenzie. Tough time with Paris. Had Milan the other night. The Puckett kid had over 500 yards first two games, and a little bit more toward Milan, obviously gearing to stop him just the other night.
2: Yeah, Isaiah's been great for us. Had a lot of experience as a seventh grader. Returning this year, like you said, over 500 yards already. He's been an integral part of our offense. Sam Kissel, though, also a quarterback, is running the show for us and being the field general that he needs to be. Pretty good runner. We're working on his throwing a little bit, getting better at that, but he's been great for us, too, as well on the offensive side of the ball.
0: Talk a little bit about the things that you're wanting to see improvement. I know you played on Thursday night against Trenton Rosewall, but some of the things that you were working this week to improve on coming off the Milan game.
2: One of our biggest things is focus, just focusing during practice, focusing during film study, just staying focused throughout the week, being prepared, being mentally and physically prepared for that game will be big for us.
0: A little bit of things about middle school football, junior high football is a lot of fundamentals and getting kids to understand the different parts of the game, the nuances of the game. The high school level is a little bit different. This time, a little bit different on coaching it and teaching it to these kids.
2: Yeah, it is, and that's kind of what we focus on mainly throughout the off season is blocking and tackling. Those are the two biggest things, obviously, you need in middle school football. So we spend a lot of time on the off season tackling and blocking and just working, like you said, the fundamentals of the game.
0: So the rest of the season, you have Trenton on this past week. Some of the games that are coming up for your team.
2: Northfield will be after that. We'll then see Martin Middle School, Huntington Middle School, and then we're going to meet in Huntington against Lewis County and play them to wrap up our year.
0: No postseason with the classification that we're in with Union City?
2: No, sir, no postseason or anything like that.
0: But you do have a little something to work toward.

0: get these kids ready for the high school season. It's a lot of people don't realize is you're trying to get them ready to understand what's going on at the high school level.
1: Yes, and that's one of the biggest things. Coach Maddox and I have had conversations. One of the biggest things is, of course, getting them ready for high school football. And with those fundamentals that we preach every day, hopefully once they get over here to the high school, then they'll be ready to go for Coach Maddox.
0: We talked offensively. Let's talk defense, some of the kids that have been playing well defensively for you.
1: So defensively, we've got Jeremiah Young at our middle linebacker. He's been making a lot of plays for us. So is Bo Bondurant. They're my two inside linebackers. Sam Kissel, again, on defense, seems to be everywhere all at once. And K.J. Buckley's been sticking out for us, too.
0: Appreciate it, Coach. And good luck the rest of the way. And great having you on here in the halftime.
1: Thank you. I appreciate it.
0: Coach Travis Rutland, head coach for the Union City Middle School squad. More in just a moment. The halftime interview brought to you by the Union City Board of Education on Froggy 99.3 and the Sports 731 Network.
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0: We're at the Herman Jenkins Motors broadcast booth, along with Eddie Suter. I'm Robin Francis. We have Stella. We have Jay and Dean alongside in our Sports 731 Network crew as we continue with our halftime. In fact, they're putting a little time back on the clock as they normally do about this time of year. Obion Central leading 8-0 over Gibson County at half. Humboldt leading Peabody 21-14 in some of the games that are going on in West Tennessee. Eddie, Tornadoes looking good on different facets of the ball, but I think up front defensively have been the most impressive.
8: Again, I just go back to the word I used earlier, disruptive. They've gotten great pressure up front.

0: I mean, they've kept White, you know, kind of running for his life. He did have that big touchdown run right there, but
1: those are the dangers of that type of quarterback. Every now and then, they're going to break through.
0: Well, not only that, but also the danger of, you know, playing that attacking and an aggressive defense. You know, it giveth and it taketh away, so to speak. And more times than not tonight, it has given Union City not only positive yardage, but talked about the takeaway. You know, that opened that first Iron County drive.
1: That is very true. And Tornadoes get the ball to start this second half as they're tied at 14 right now. I believe one thing that we'll see more of, and I know Wade Maddox is wanting to get back to this, to that ground and pound, you know, get 4 yards here, 3 yards, 5 yards, just eat up clock, keep that Dyer County offense. It did work. I think Dyer County sort of pressed it a couple of times. But Union City's defense has come to play tonight, made some very good plays, and been top-notch so far in this game. We'll see what Justin Dubriel will come up with at halftime and his changes. That'll be big as well. So Tornado's still getting loose. We'll take a break and come back with more from the Herman Jenkins Motors broadcast booth. It's tight at 14, second half, coming up next.
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5: Like I always said, don't dream it, drive it.
1: Kennedy Taylor fields the squib kick, if you will. And now he's just moving the pile forward, rugby style, up to about the 46. That's 6 yards.
0: 6 yards.
1: Rugby run.
0: Now, he ran about 18.
1: He did. He did.
0: To pick up those six. He did
1: East
0: cut
1: west.
0: It back towards the middle of the field, yeah.
1: And then I guess teammates just picked him up and said, we'll take you there.
0: Yep. But either way, good field position. Union City's had really good field position to start, I think, every drive tonight, if I'm not mistaken, Robin. No better than the 2-yard line in their first drive, but they've been right there around midfield all night long.
1: Herman Jenkins Motors broadcast booth, along with Eddie Sooner. I'm Robin Francis, and the Tornadoes have been very efficient offensively. We've seen some good moments. We've seen Union City with good play ideas as well, even though sometimes they didn't quite work out. But they were good play ideas, just the execution wasn't there. We'll see if they improve on that here in this second half. First down play. Theobald going to keep it himself. Hit from behind. Keeps his head forward. Keeps going forward. How in the world?
0: Oh,
1: still
0: wow.
1: On his feet. Theobald may be gone, and he is. That is a Nutrien Ag Solutions Tornado touchdown.
0: It's a 54-yard tornado touchdown. That was unexpected, man. I thought I was going to be excited about the 8-yard pickup, and then he broke through that, and I'm thinking, all right, now another 12, 14 yards. And, man, he busted through two tackles and did most of that work himself.
1: Wow. Especially into the defensive backfield. There were a couple of hits there, and next thing you know, he's gone.
0: Yeah, and do you say deceptively fast? I mean, we know he's strong. We know he's hard-nosed. He's a tough kid. He's going to pick up extra yardage, but to be able to break away and run that in for a touchdown. I mean, he had a great game last week, 23 carries, 131 yards, 2 touchdowns. Well, I mean, he's trying to match that already. That's his 11th carry for 129 yards and already a couple of touchdowns to match last week's total.
1: Landros misses on that extra point. Not quite. Really, any kind of leg on it. May have got underneath it a little bit too much or topped it. So the kick is no good. Union City's lead is 20-14 over Dyer County here in the third quarter with 11:37 to go. 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
1: Well, if this was deja vu in any way, it is.
2: Yeah.
1: Exact same thing happened last week.
2: Yeah. First play of the second half last week at JCS, Theobald broke out a 58-yarder. Yeah. Not quite as impressive. This one just a 54-yard touchdown run. But again, first play of the second half. Yeah. Something brewing there.
1: That's true. 20-14, Tornadoes with their third lead of the night. Landros will kick it downfield. It drops right at about the 14-yard line and picked up late by Barbie. And Barbie is electrifying. He gets out past the 40, the 50, in the Tornado territory. Landros tries to get him. He's not going to. And they will return that for a touchdown. He was going to be an 86-yard touchdown return.
2: Kind of deflates. Well, you had a deflated sideline over here with the Dyer County bunch. And now you've got the lights flashing. Yeah. You can see them jumping up and down. Absolutely a lot of enthusiasm over here on this Dyer County sideline. Union City with an opportunity to zap some momentum to start the half, but Dyer County pulls it right back to their side and a chance to take the lead since Union City missed the extra point.
1: That's true. Special teams. Coaches talk about it. All of it's important.
2: And that ball was on the ground for a few seconds. You know?
1: It was. It was. I think Barbie thought someone else was going to come get it, and he realized, oh, that's me.
2: Dyer County will take the lead.
1: The kick by Rogers is good. Dylan Rogers. He is perfect on the night. 3 for 3, and it's Dyer County 21, Union City 20. 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
1: Dyer County to kick off from the Herman Jenkins Motors broadcast booth on a Friday night. He goes right to Kennedy Taylor. He wants to run it once again. Tries to cut back the other side of the field. Does he get past one? He does, but he slides down at about the 42-yard line. If they're the 43, they're generous. They may give him the 43.
2: Didn't see a whole lot of blockers out there in front of him, but he still had 7 or 8 yards. He might would have gotten back to midfield had he not been tripped up again. What did I say? He ran 15 yards to pick up six. That time he ran about 25 to pick up two.
1: Pick up two. Is that the 42-yard line, first and 10 Tornadoes?
2: Never know. He may be setting that up a little misdirection. Next time he gets it, he may act like he's heading that way and just head up that sideline. See if it comes to fruition here later on in this game.
1: Jack Theobald led the team in rushing last week, over 150 yards.
2: Jack's still tired from that last touchdown run. He may need to hand a couple to Sinclair. Catch his breath.
1: Sinclair back there along with Rodney Jenkins. They give Sinclair. He moves the pile forward about 2 yards to the 45-yard line. Grant Sinclair, deceptively fast as well.
2: Yeah, he's just a load to bring down, but he's running into that huge Dyer County defensive front. And again, they keep fresh bodies out there, very deep on both sides of the line.
1: Very active on your skill positions, on your edges as well. And Union City's been respectful of the edge tonight and trying to basically establish the middle. They have had success. But Dyer County, and right now, they're bringing eight. They get Theobald. He pitches it outside. There's a positive for Union City and into Choctaw territory. And with a first down goes Rodney Jenkins, the pitching.

0: Lucas Riley.
1: Yeah, it's exciting. They brought Riley in just a couple of plays ago.
0: And Riley with a nice run.
1: It was. It was more of a decisive run. You know what I'm saying? He did not take on any tacklers right there. Just found the hole and darted through that hole as quickly as he could. 9-yard gain.
0: Yeah, down to the 42. Second and one. Riley gets to stay out a little bit longer.
1: Usually we see him out there blocking.
0: Theobald goes under center. Heavy to the right side for the Tornadoes. On a second and one play. Union City very patient. Riley and Theobald both hit at the same time, and they're going to lose about a yard there. Dyer County with very good push off that front. I guess I'm going to give it to Theobald. He seemed to keep it.
1: All right. I gave it to Riley because his numbers won't matter as much in the end. I don't know if that's how I established that or not. And they might.
0: Third and two coming up.
1: Hey, I didn't give it to Jack because Jack plays basketball for us. I'm on that staff. And he's a Cubs fan. There's a lot of good in Jack. A lot of good in Lucas, too, though. I like both those young men.
0: You quit?
1: I give it to you.
0: That's embarrassing. Jack Theobald going to keep it. Dyer County again. Good push. Gets into the backfield. And before Theobald could establish his power and speed, they are able to catch him and drop him for a loss and a ring up a fourth down play.
1: Yeah.
0: Loss of two on that one.
1: What I tell you, I told you, I think the second half, it's going to be what can this offensive line for Union City do against these fresh bodies and depth of Dyer County.
0: Choctaw defense has been impressive as well tonight. Both teams, this is what you want on a Friday night. A close game, well-played game. Theobald, it's a give up the middle. It's a tornado first down. Wow, what movement.
1: I'm guessing. I'm not going to guess. Who got the ball right there?
0: That was Kyle Price, wasn't it? Yeah. Price with the carry. We've seen him mainly at tailback tonight. This time he's right at fullback. Gets the ball down to the 33-yard line, a gain of 12. And a Herman Jenkins Motors first down for Union City.
1: Yeah, outstanding run again. He hit that hole quickly and then kind of turned his way backwards and picked up another two or three.
0: He's good at the tailback spot. I like him better at the front back.
1: Yeah.
0: Because I think he can really, like you said, explode.
1: He's got a burst. Yeah, it's that burst.
0: Yep.
1: Through the line.
0: This time he blocks for Theobald, and Theobald takes it left side. Good gain for the Tornadoes as he gets it down to about the 28-yard line. And a gain of 5 for the junior quarterback.
1: Maybe he'll talk that 12-yard first down pickup by Price. Maybe, well, I can't say it's the biggest play of the second half so far because you did have a 54-yarder by Theobald to start the half, but it was huge to keep this drive alive.
0: That's true. And it was.
1: Down in situation that it was in.
0: And the last two plays, Dyer County had done a great job.
1: Yep. Yeah, two negative plays for Union City.
0: It's amazing how just the different look and blocking scheme and the back, I mean, you get it all going at one point, and you get that type of big 12-yard gain that Price got. This time a pitch outside. Jenkins trying to go
1: another
0: from
1: hole.
0: The right side. Will Union City go? And Jenkins will. He gets a huge block on that outside, sealed off, and Rodney Jenkins going in from 33 yards out. It's a Nutrien Ag Solutions tornado touchdown. Wow.
1: Yeah. Impressive. Look out here. See what we've got. I talked about that offensive front for Union City. Not only did they get push, but they got separation. And that's all Jenkins needed. Busted it outside. Was going to be a huge gain either way, but followed his block to the right side and was able to bust that outside and really run it untouched about the last 15, 20 yards.
0: Going for two. Union City gets
1: movement. Who moved first?
0: Dyer County to jump, I believe. They go a little bit further in, yep. So it'll be at about the yard and a half. So that expands Union City just a little bit. Do you just go with Sinclair, or you can go with Sinclair lead block?
1: Yes.
0: And you also have Jenkins in there as well.
1: I figure it's Sinclair or Theobald time, but
0: 2-point conversion.
1: I don't think you can go wrong right here. Yep. Theobald not under center. I thought it might just be a keeper. Yeah, he's just going to try to follow his block.

0: Dyer County was ready for that. They saw him back there in that shotgun formation. It kind of takes away the guesswork, and they were able to punch through that line and take him down.
1: 26-21, Tornadoes with a lead over Dyer County. 6:13 left to go here in this third quarter. It was Rodney Jenkins, a 28-yard touchdown run for the Golden Tornadoes, and they now have a 5-point lead over the Choctaws. Union City has a man down. It looks like a cramp. We'll take the break as we are from the Herman Jenkins Motors broadcast booth on Froggy 99.3 and the Sports 731 Network.
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0: Whatever game you're calling is the game of the week, Rob.
1: That's right. Thank you. Now, for us, for Union City fans, it is this one. It is the Tornadoes leading the Choctaws 26-21 here in the third quarter. Welcome back to the Herman Jenkins Motors broadcast booth. Ian Newbern, Union City trying to get to it, but it goes out of bounds before, I believe, Skates could get up the sideline and get it. It was a nice squib.
0: Yep.
1: The Choctaws backed away from it, and the angle was just too great.
0: It was. If that ball stays in bounds, Union City comes up with that one. Would have been huge.
1: It would have been.
0: But instead, Dyer County going to get really good field position here.
1: Well, Mayan Central leading Gibson County 15-0 in the third quarter. Here it's 26-21, Union City. Big drive for the Tornadoes using a variety of backs. We saw that.
0: You talking about Union City?
1: Yeah.
0: One, two, three, four, five different guys with carries. And, Dyer County, I think they're going to get some tacked on since that ball went out of bounds. So, went out of bounds, the 35-36, they're going to tack on an extra 5 yards.
1: Yeah, plus
0: against five. Union City.
1: First and 10, Choctaws at the 41. Tornadoes and Choctaws so far have traded scores almost immediately. This time, and maybe the longest Dyer County drive after a Tornado touchdown.
0: Is that Fulton on the carry?
1: I believe, nope, that is number 24.
0: New runner.
1: Corey Taylor. Corey Taylor with the carry, senior.
0: Look, that's his first run of the night.
1: Gets 4 yards on that play. Second and six for the Choctaws from their own 45. And running it this time again is Taylor.
0: Yeah, both these teams maybe bringing in some fresh legs. Corey Taylor getting some run here.
1: Another, that's a 5 yard gain there.
0: He's getting some run here on this drive, just like we saw Union City with some fresh legs. We saw Riley and Rodney Jenkins both get involved heavily in that last Union City drive.
1: Tornadoes looking for a Taylor Ford defensive stop. Third down play.
0: Third and a couple.
1: Long one, short two. Shotgun set for Landon White. Quarterback takes it, looks right, flings it outside, and it is caught, and they have a first down. Nice play. Nice gun for White. Gets it out low, too. It's going to go right to his intended receiver, and that was number four, Grant West. They've hooked up. And do once again, and it's a 3 yard gain. It's more than enough for a first down for Dyer County. They're at the Tornado 47 yard line. Third quarter action. Tornadoes leading by

0: 5. This is a give up the middle again. Corey Taylor, not the lead singer of Slipknot,
1: I, like
0: I believe.
1: Yeah.
0: Yeah.
1: One of his bands.
0: Yeah. He has a solo career. Rock star. I guess a rock star.
1: I was going to go Stone Sour as well.
0: Yeah, Stone Sour. There you go.
1: I'm glad to have somebody up here in the booth that's going to match me with the music. Or maybe I can give you a run. You're a DJ, man, so I've got my work cut out for me.
0: Hey, well, you know. Hey, Dean says it's all possible. Anybody can do it.
1: Yeah. Do what? Match you in the music department?
0: Oh, yeah.
1: Nah, I don't know
0: Dean,
1: about that.
0: Dean matches me in the music department just about every day.
1: Okay.
0: 26-21. Tornadoes leading, but a big second down play. And that's Taylor once again. Choctaw's being patient as well. Getting 3 yards on that play and brings up third down and a short 4 from the 40.
1: Got him
0: and
1: to jump.
0: White able to get Escobar to jump on that right side of that Tornado defense, and that'll be enough for a first down for the Choctaws.
1: Really not even sure that was a cadence issue. Just kind of a long, delayed, drawn-out play running right there. Goes as another. That's the 9th penalty after mentioning, I think it was maybe 3 or 4 penalties total last game. Union City, JCS, Union City with their 9th. Most of them of the 5-yard variety, but 55 yards against them so far.
0: White on that RPO. He recognizes that he can dive forward for about 6. He might get 7. He's going to get 6 on that play. Good, smart play. Junior quarterback. But he's moving the ball and gets it to the 31, a gain of 4.
1: I kind of giving Union City kind of a dose of their own medicine just to one of these slow, long, sustained drives.
0: True. Keeping that Tornado D out there. And Union City with a few players back and forth. A nice defensive play for Union City.
1: Is that Price that got a piece of that?
0: I think that was Price.
1: I have a problem with my 6s and my 8s out there.
0: I'm pretty sure that's Price.
1: Either way, good play defensively by Union City.
0: No, that's Bryce Burnett.
1: Okay.
0: That was Bryce Burnett with the play. Reaching up, putting a paw on it, and knocking it away. Active hands, being very active.
1: Makes this a huge third down play for both teams. Union City with pressure.
0: Oh, wow.
1: Picks it up.
0: A pass outside. Grant West with the pickup. He goes into the end zone. 31-yard touchdown pass for Dyer County. Landon White to Grant West. We talked about them hooking up. 3-yard first down pass earlier in this drive. That time a 31-yard touchdown try.
1: Yeah, Union City brought some pressure right there, but Dyer County's front bunch did a nice job of picking it up. Bought their quarterback time. And White was able to find his receiver, Grant West, singled up there in the middle of the field.
0: It's like Dylan Rogers out for the extra point. Choctaws by 1 at the moment. 27-26, 3:03 to go here in this third quarter. An action-packed third quarter. Every team's possessions, both of them have had 2. Well, score. Rogers gets it up. That one underneath, a little float, but it is good. And Dyer County with a 28-26 lead over Union City. From the Herman Jenkins Motors broadcast booth, come on back to us. As we are at Newbern on Froggy 99.3 in the Sports 731 Network.
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0: Union City, again, enjoyed a brief lead. And then Dyer County comes back with a nice drive. A touchdown with a 31-yard pass play from White to West. And they lead 28-26. From the Herman Jenkins Motors broadcast.

0: booth. I'm Robin Francis along with Eddie Suter. 3:03 to go here in the third. And the Choctaws lead by two. Rogers to kick. He squibbed the last few times, does so again. Union City's going to let it go out of bounds, and they'll have their good field position, much like Dyer County did on the last tornado try.
1: Right. Went out 36-37, so they'll get it around the 42-yard line. About the same thing they've been picking up with Kennedy running that ball back to the middle of the field.
0: This game is brought to you by Alan Searcy Builders, the meat shop, Citizens Bank, American Roofing, Soft Wash, ARS Roofing, Kaiser Pharmacy, also ATA CPAs and Advisors, and also our attire.
1: Flashy attire.
0: Courtesy of Barry and the guys and gals at Five Seasons Men's Shop in Union City.
1: Which commentator, Capo, let me ask you, why do you think this kickoff scenario here out of Dyer County? I know Union City traditionally the last several years have had a great return game. Haven't really, I don't even know who the top returner would be right now, who they're trying to set up in that return game yet. Do you?
0: I mean, it's been a pretty steady of everybody being up front. They're not wanting to kick deep. Kenny Taylor's back there, which I think they're trying to stay away from his speed.
1: Okay.
0: So, and also I believe DJ Evans is back there, but you're right. This is a pass out to Taylor. He gets it and spins out of a tackle, but he's not going to get away from the rest of the orange shirts that are waiting to surrounding him. They do so after about a 3-yard gain.
1: Yep. First completion for Theobald tonight goes to Kennedy Taylor. Had to wait a little while for that ball to get there. When he did, Dyer County converged. He was able to make one man miss, but not the other defenders.
0: Second and a long seven. Here late in the third quarter, Union City trailing by two. Theobald, shotgun set. One man in the backfield with him, and as he gives it to him, they trip over each other's feet, I believe. Maybe a yard, but I don't think so. That was whom? Is that Sinclair?
1: Maybe. He is back in the game. We didn't see him, I don't think, get any touches on that last drive. So just looking forward to seeing the ball in his hands get him headed back in the right direction here. 1 yard gain, maybe.
0: Third and seven. Ball right at the 45. Dyer County jumps. Dyer County says it's Union City. Union City says it's Dyer County.
1: What you got? I got Dyer County jumping.
0: It looked like Dyer County jumping in. That's
1: he jumped. He thought about going back. Said, not going to get away with that. So I'm going to go ahead and head on here and see if we can get the ball snapped.
0: Third and two now. Ball right at midfield. Much more favorable for Union City's offense, a short-range third down.
1: Yeah, much more to their liking, obviously.
0: Theobald under center with an eye behind him. Sinclair going to keep it himself, and he'll just basically move the pile forward himself with a couple of linemen on the left side and get a first down to the Choctaw 47-yard line, a gain of three.
1: Yeah, he usually knows where those sticks are, too. He's a hard man to bring down before he gets a little bit of positive yardage here and there.
0: Herman Jenkins Motors, first down for Union City.
1: You know, Sinclair's also good to pop one or break one here if he can break just one of those tackles on the line.
0: Theobald.
1: Another jump, no?
0: He didn't get across the line.
1: Okay.
0: He was close. He was very close, but he did not. Theobald back under center. Going to give it up for Sinclair. Sinclair forward, dives forward, in fact, to about the 42-yard line, a gain of five. And a second down and five from the 42-yard line. Union City five with letting the clock run. 30 seconds left in this third, down by two right now. We're in the Herman Jenkins Motors broadcast booth. We'd like to thank the Dyer County folks who've been so hospitable. Always are. Always are. Love the broadcast crew.
1: That's what I say. You're talking about Bubba. The food back there behind us.
0: Yeah, the food the stuff. Man, they're so generous. It's wonderful to come here.
1: I can't wait to get in our new booth next week. You've seen it. I have not.
0: Yeah, it's going to be fun. It's a palace. I'm still waiting to hear whether or not there's a wait staff. I haven't heard yet. 39-yard line after a 3-yard gain for Union City. Union City riding Sinclair, basically. And a third and two coming up from the

0: 39, and that's the end of the third quarter. So Union City down by two heading to the fourth quarter, and they'll have the ball at the Dyer County 39-yard line on Froggy 99.3 and the Sports 731 Network.
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0: We're at the Herman Jenkins Motors broadcast booth. Big third down play, Union City, third and two from the Choctaw 39. Sinclair, they're just punishing the middle of this Choctaw defense, Eddie. And it's playing big benefits for Union City. Tornadoes with another first down.
3: Yep, Sinclair, he's good at softening up that line.
0: Excuse me, that was Lucas Riley.
3: Oh.
0: That was Lucas Riley. Big play for Union City down to the 35-yard line. Gain of four and another. Herman Jenkins Motors first down. Turning up clock. Started this drive at their own 42.
3: How big would that be for them to have an extra weapon here in the backfield with Riley?
0: Yep. Give Sinclair a break and Price a break. This is Jenkins up the middle. Not going to get anything.
3: Just makes it hard on the defense to lock in on one player if you have that many weapons, that many people involved.
0: Rodney Jenkins just can't seem to get going tonight.
3: Minus that one big touchdown run.
0: Minus that one. I was talking about inside.
3: Yeah, I know.
0: Inside.
3: I got you.
0: But yeah, what?
3: I got to keep you honest, man.
0: That's true. That's true. Price back in. Evans goes from the left side to the right side, or does he come out of the game? Nope. He's on the line on the right side. And Union City going with a shotgun set for Theobald. He goes to the right side, tries to get away from Juan, but Dyer County, great defensive play. Grant West coming through the offensive line and forcing Theobald to cut up, and he grabs him and throwing for a big loss back to the 42 and the 40-yard line, a loss of five on the play.
3: Yeah, I thought they've, run a few extra guys there with the ball in the hands. It'd be time to come back to Theobald, maybe catch him off guard. But Dyer County was ready for that. It's almost like they've been locked in waiting for him to try to bust something.
0: You're exactly right. Tornadoes taking up plenty of time. Sinclair in the backfield. Two wideouts to the right side for Union City. Theobald in a shotgun set. In the fourth quarter from New Bern High School. And Theobald going to be sacked back to midfield.
3: Try the old flea flicker, it looked like right there. Put it in the guts of Sinclair. He tossed it back. But Dyer County was through that line in a hurry. Union City really fortunate they didn't come away with that football.
0: Man. Injury timeout as well. Ball marked at the 49, a loss of nine. And it'll bring up fourth down and 24 for Union City. Cramp, looks like, for Sinclair.
3: Union City was chewing up 3 or 4 yards at a time. And nice push here and there, and the thing just kind of stalled out. You'd assume Union City is going to punt. We may see our second punt of the night, second punt of the year.
0: It's been a rare sight. I like that.
3: Yeah.
0: I don't ever like going to a punt fest.
3: No, I like it because Union City hasn't been 15 yards behind the sticks either.
0: Ball
3: nice
0: is.
3: Punt's going to get a nice roll.
0: Barbie's going to let it go, and it's going inside the five to about the three.
3: Yep. It's a beaut. Checked up. Didn't check up. It hit, and bounded an extra 5 or 6 yards, and Barbie decided to let that one roll.

0: And the city watched it roll down to that 3-yard line.
1: Nice. Very nice job by Lindros.
0: Last time Union City was in this situation, we saw them put a lot of pressure on that front bunch for Dyer County and come away with the football in here. Let's see if they can maybe not get that takeaway, but see if they can't get a stoppage right here and get the ball back in the offense's hands.
1: He's Eddie Suter. I'm Robin Francis. We have Dean Elliott.
0: The Dean Elliott.
1: The Dean Elliott. Estella and Jay with us tonight. Cameras doing a great job. We thank them so much. We thank our sponsors as well. Our game day sponsors, Brooks Beauty Beyond Beauty, Thompson McConnell and her CPAs, First Choice Farm and Lawn, and Inco Ag and Irrigation. Thank you to y'all so much. First down and 10, Dyer County at their own 3, and timeout taken. Dyer County taking a timeout. So we'll take it as well. 9:15 to go. Choctaw's lead, 28-26. Over the Tornadoes in the fourth quarter on Froggy 99.3 and the Sports 731 Network.
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1: So our camera here in the booth tonight, the Herman Jenkins Motors broadcast booth, we have a Dean setting us up with a camera to feature Eddie and I.
0: Oh, well, I didn't even know.
1: You didn't know that? Mm-hmm. Oh, you didn't know? You didn't see the sign. It's a little tiny sign down below it. Smile, you're on the camera. Yeah, we have to have that.
0: I don't think we do.
1: 28-26, Dyer County with a two-point lead. They give it to Barbie, and why not? Barbie with a nice gain out past the 5. Give him a little bit of a breather. Maybe about a 3-yard gain out to the 6. The 2nd and 4 coming up. 2nd and 7, rather. Obion Central leading 22-0 over Dyer County. I mean, over Gibson County. Haven't heard much from the Peabody Humboldt game. This is Corey Taylor, who we just first saw in the third quarter with a big gain out through the right side past the 10. He gets a first down to the 14-yard line, a gain of 8.
0: Yeah, I thought after that Barbie run, we might see a heavy dose of that. Barbie only 6 rushes here on the game, but a couple of guys with fresh legs. You know, Corey Taylor has put his head down and put his nose down and picked up some positive yardage. Big first down right there, getting Dyer County out of the shadows of their own end zone.
1: Physical yards, too. This is White taking it, giving it back to Taylor. But Union City, a very good push. That is Simpson. Elijah Simpson getting through, making a very nice stop on about the 13-yard line. A loss of 1 on the play for Taylor.
0: Yep, that's going to be the question. You go back again, our keys to the game was when Union City gets to the ball, are they going to be able to bring it down? Had some issues with that last week, and I think that's going to maybe be the deciding factor here as the game continues here in the fourth quarter.
1: Dyer County happy to let the clock run. Oh, the play clock's working now, Eddie.
0: Yep.
1: 7 seconds left on this one, and White will throw it in a knockaway by Skates, and they're wanting a penalty, but they're not going to get it right now.
0: No.
1: An incomplete 3rd and 11 coming.
0: Again,
1: from the 13.
0: He's just playing the edge of that shoulder and gets that right hand out there, and I think he's doing a nice job of keeping that trail hand away from him.
1: It's what Coach Wade Maddox talked about, that what Skates became late last year was more of an offensive weapon. He was a very good defender, but became more of an offensive weapon at different times, and Union City benefited from that, and he's become a better defender.
0: Well, I mean, there were years where

0: Union City wasn't throwing the ball that much. If he wanted to catch it, he had to go get it on the defensive side. Nice pressure, but can they contain him, and can they bring him down?
1: Oh, my goodness. This is White, and he is like a bruising quarterback, but he's not. He's just shifty and really does a great job of making people miss and getting through some tackles. And White gets Dyer County a first down and an injured tornado now.
0: Yep, and there you have kind of that ugly head creeping up that we saw last week. Union City unable to bring players down, even though they're right there in position to make plays, something that Coach Maddox had mentioned, something that was correctable, something they were going to have to fix.
1: That is Rylan Robinson. Looks like a cramp issue, possibly. We hope not serious. He gets off on his own power on the to the Union City sidelines. Landon White with a 13-yard first down run. He flips it outside for Barbie. Barbie with a nice move gets past the 35 and up to about the 37. Nope, they're not going to give it him past the 35, so a 9-yard gain.
0: Yeah, they're still trying to get Barbie going, though, here in the second half.
1: Second down and one from the 35. White in the backfield. Shotgun set for the Choctaws. They're happy to use this clock, 6:35 right now. They lead 28-16. Dyer County. Corey Taylor back in the backfield for the Choctaws. It's White. Takes it, gives to Taylor. Taylor gets it outside, just follows his tackles, and gets a wide open run past the 45, the 50, and into Union City territory, and brought down at about the 46-yard line. That's enough for a Dyer County first down.
0: Pretty much doubles his total. So he runs for about 24, 45 yards total for Corey Taylor, all in the second half.
1: First and 10, ball to Tornadoes 46.
0: Looked like he was going to run right into that defensive front. Then all of a sudden, he just kind of bounded and bounced it to the outside. A lot of running room. More Corey Taylor.
1: Corey Taylor running it to the left side, bouncing it off one. But Lucas Riley does a good job of holding him up and allowing Skates to come up and help with the tackle.
0: Yeah, Skates putting that stick on. Those are sometimes you jar the ball loose right there. Union City would certainly benefit from a turnover. Something we haven't seen in a little while. We haven't seen since the first half, I don't think, Robin.
1: And it is a 4-yard gain on that play. Timeout on the field. So with 5:29 to go, Dyer County has a 2-point lead, 28-26. 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
1: Well, it is Dyer County with a 2-point lead. Justin Dubriel has done a great job of using his plays and his team and calling out some great offensive moves in the second half. And Dyer County just churning up clock right now to give to Barbie. He puts it on the ground. Did Union City come up with it? The ball was loose, and it is at about the 45-yard line.
0: Either way, it's going to be a loss of 3 or 4. Listen.
1: Union City.
0: Go back before the break. What did I say?
1: Yep.
0: I was trying to speak it into existence. I do my part. I do my part, guys.
1: A tornado recovery and a big Taylor Ford defensive stop. Union City coming up with the ball.
0: As mentioned.
1: At their own 47.
0: Yeah, huge takeaway right there. Union City, the clock was not on their side. Down 2:05:20. Dyer County was challenging again. Looks like there's a flag down there on the field.
1: It is.
0: At the feet of the umpire.
1: At the 47?
0: Have to see what that's about. I mean, they've already called the fumble good. I just wonder if there was any extra celebration. Now you see

0: sportsmanship there. Young man for Dyer County and one of the Union City players bumping fists, it looked like. So maybe they had words, but corrected themselves. Yeah. Goes against Dyer County. Oh, it's going to be offset. No. How about that? Did you catch that?
1: Wow.
0: Two unsportsmanlike. I thought they were just going to offset something right there, but both of them. Oh. And an ejected player. That's huge for Union City.
1: It could lead to an ejection.
0: Oh, is that what he said?
1: Yeah. Well, because it is their first.
0: Gotcha.
1: Unsportsmanlike. They have to announce that.
0: How about that, though? 30-yard penalty. That's huge for Union City. You get the takeaway. You get the extra 30 yards. You got to think you're feeling pretty good right now if you're Union City.
1: They're going to go some more. He's going for a jog. So the duel, the 15s, will result in Union City with a first and 10 and a couple of Herman Jenkins Motors first downs at the Dyer County 25. So you go from the 47, your own 47, to the Choctaw 25-yard line with 5:19 to go, and you're down by two.
0: Yep. We saw this with Union City last week at JCS, an opportunity to take a lead and a couple of bot snaps. So, you know, it's kind of in the back of their mind right here, but hopefully they're going to do Union City celebrating. So it looks like they got them off sides again.
1: They did. A couple of penalties here. 35 yards later, Union City first and 5. And into the red zone they go at the 20, a first response security services red zone.
0: Now how about this? 11 penalties now against Dyer County. That's 90 yards.
1: Wow. Both teams rather sloppy on that front tonight. Choctaw's loading the box. They're bringing right at 8. Union City sticking with that ground game. This is going to be Sinclair. He drives forward to about the 18-yard line, maybe.
0: It's all right.
1: Maybe.
0: That's all right. They're just looking for positive yardage right here. Maintain possession.
1: Excuse me, that's Lucas Riley.
0: He's got a lot of run here in the second half.
1: Wow.
0: That is his sixth.
1: Just representing wildly.
0: That's his sixth carry of the game.
1: Second down and 3 from the 18 for the Tornadoes. Old eyes. I guess I should use some binoculars at this point.
0: You get a spotter up here. You can pay Toby.
1: This time, Riley once again left side with a dive to the 15-yard line. And that's exactly what Coach Wade Maddox is wanting. 3-yard gains here.
0: Punch it in, run that clock.
1: Yeah, because that's all you needed right there. And you're not quite going to get the 3 yards, apparently. Going to be third down and a very short one at the 15. Tiny bit, maybe half a yard, something like that.
0: Yep. Talked about the depth of Dyer County, but, you know, Union City, after kind of an emotional loss last week, you know, they're probably finding that second or third win on that offensive line, just doing anything they can right here to get push up front.
1: They got to call a timeout, more than likely. Looks like they are, and Wade Maddox does so with 1 second left on the play clock at 3:49 on the game clock. It's Dyer County 28, Union City 26. Tornadoes 3rd and 1 from the Choctaw 15 when we come back on Froggy 99.3 and the Sports 731 Network.
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1: Well, Union City, big third down play, 3rd and 1. Dyer County's probably thinking Sinclair. He's in at fullback. Union City's going with the eye. Will Theobald run a bit of a midline right here? We'll see. He's also trying to get
0: Dyer
1: County.
0: Union City moving that time, though, I think.
1: I think you do.
0: It's over here on this left side.
1: Rylan Robinson.
0: Yep, little nice flinch over here. So it'll take Union City back 5 yards and gives Dyer County back the yardage they lost.

0: We're at the Herman Jenkins Motors broadcast booth. 3rd and 6 coming up for Union City at the 20-yard line. Obion Central leading in the 4th, 29-0 over Gibson County. Humboldt still leading Peabody, 21-14 in the 4th quarter. This is the Golden Tornadoes running left side, trying to find some room.
1: Probably coming the biggest play of the game coming up right here, Robin.
0: That is, I believe, who was that, Sinclair?
1: It was
0: Sinclair. Sinclair gets down to about the 18, a gain of 2.
1: It's one of those where you're hoping Sinclair can drag a few people, at least pick you up 5-6 yards, make it a very short fourth down situation, but instead it's going to be fourth and a fairly long 4 right here, Robin.
0: You're going to go for the field goal, it looks like. Landros coming out. They'll call timeout.
1: Yep. Play clock down right to 2.
0: 3:02 to go here in this one. Landros will be kicking about a 35, 36-yard field goal, attempting 35, 36-yard field goal. Coming for you in just a little bit, we will have your postgame, which is coming up. Our postgame sponsors are Union City Coca-Cola, Five Seasons Men's Shop in Union City and Martin, First Choice Farm and Lawn as well. We thank Five Seasons for the attire, our nice digs. Eddie, you see we're sporting.
1: Dude, I forget we're on the air. Can y'all? I had my contract that the only time I'm on the air is on the field talking to Coach Maddox.
0: Well, this is Eddie Suter in the wild.
1: In the wild,
0: in
1: yeah.
0: In the wild, so. Dyer County with some good defense. Union City on this drive has been basically penalty aided.
1: Right. Well, both sides, actually, yeah.
0: Yeah.
1: We had a lot of 5-yard here and 5-yard there going back and forth.
0: So the Tornadoes gambling right here. They're saying
1: a little bit. And we saw Landros miss a kick to end the first half earlier. A little bit longer distance on that one. He does have the leg.
0: Yep. From the 35, skates to hold for Union City. The snap is coming, I promise.
1: Yeah, you don't want to. 6A, you don't want to wait too. Oh, my gosh.
0: It was just flipped back, and Landros will go down it at the 36-yard line. A team lost. Skates looked back. He didn't know that. It's just miscommunication, I would say.
1: It is. Long delay. Not sure if that was intentional or they were just trying to make sure everybody was set, but it's awfully hard to ask those linemen to stay there. Nobody flinched, but then last second, you had the snap. And turnover right there to Dyer County.
0: An 18-yard loss. That's killer.
1: It is.
0: Dyer County can just go to that ground game right now because I think Union City is down to, what, one timeout, I believe. 28-26. Choctaws with a lead. 2:46 to go. Skates looked back at Landros, and the snap came. Just miscommunication. One of those things that happens on the football field.
1: Yep. Huge. Shot themselves in the foot a little bit last week, and unfortunately doing it again right there.
0: This is White handing it off. Corey Taylor in this second half has been huge for Dyer County. He carries there. Going to lose about, not a loss. No gain. Second and 10.
1: Yeah, you're pretty much in, not in desperation mode yet, but really be hard-pressed here if Union City even were to give up just one first down. This is the drive. I mean, this is the series. These got to keep them right here.
0: Tough, tough situation for Union City. You're listening to Golden Tornado Football on WWGY Fulton. Froggy 99.3, Union City. This is Corey Taylor with the carry. Going left or right side. Gets past one. Not going to get a first down, but it gets a big gain. Out to the 42-yard line, and a gain of 6. Bruising run.
1: Let's see if Union City can get penetration one more time and at least force Coach Dubriel and the Dyer County coaching staff to make a decision.
0: Yeah, definitely. 1:48 left. So this is where you use your timeout if you get...
1: Yep.
0: If you get
1: that stop.
0: Yep. So this time, Corey Taylor's to the

0: right of Landon White. White gets it from the shotgun, leaves it outside Taylor. Taylor with the run. He gets the first down and is brought down by Sinclair at the 49-yard line, a gain of 7. And Taylor comes up with a huge play, maybe the biggest one of the night.
1: Yep, that may do it. It will do it, I would think. Union City, you said, just with one timeout?
0: Yep. I'm sure they...
1: Unless you can force a turnover. Yep. You can see it may be in victory formation right now already.
0: Yeah, I think they already are.
1: About 15 yards off the line of scrimmage right here.
0: So White going to take it.
1: Yep.
0: And is going to go back and try to take a knee, but a flag came out.
1: See what this is about. Did somebody move? Was it an illegal formation? I would think formational because he waited until the ball was snapped before he threw the flag there.
0: That is true. We're in the Herman Jenkins Motors broadcast booth, graciously provided by the folks here at Dyer County High School. Great view.
1: Yep. Illegal formation.
0: Yep. So they move it back 5. So it'll be at the 41-yard line. First and 20.
1: A minute 3 left in this one.
0: Somewhere 18. First and 18.
1: Union City elects to decline that penalty.
0: Oh, okay. So never mind.
1: Goal is a no play, except ran off about 3 or 4 extra seconds.
0: Second down and 10 at the 41. Dyer County going to step back, take a knee. And that's when Union City, I think, going to use. No. Wayne Maddox is fine with it. Guys, there's not much they can do. One more play, and then it's running it out. What a great game. Yep. I mean, you come into this, Dyer County's offense has been high-powered last week, and Union City struggled last week at different times against I believe is a very talented JCS team. And Choctaws and Tornadoes went back and forth tonight, lead after lead change, and then Dyer County gets the two-point advantage over the Tornadoes, and they run out the clock and win 28-26 over Dyer County. Our post game coming up in just a little bit. 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All coming up for you in just a moment. Our game day sponsors, Brooks Beyond Beauty, Thompson McConnell, Hearst CPAs, First Choice Farm and Lawn, and Inco Ag and Irrigation. We thank them very much. Dyer County 28-26 over the Tornadoes. Our post game coming up in just a moment on Froggy 99.3 and the Sports 731 Network.
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3: Tough one for Union City tonight. The Tornadoes and the Choctaws battle back and forth. Tornadoes taking early lead, 7-0 after an interception by Escobar for Union City. Yeah, the lineman got it down to the tube in a 7-yard run for Sinclair after a penalty. Union City up 7-0. Dyer County quickly, a 3-play, 32-yard drive with a touchdown good from Landon White to Grant West. They had a really good game tonight. 6 yards on that play, and the extra point good by Rogers. So 7-7. Union City drives and goes into the second quarter with that drive, which ends on a touchdown by Jack Theobald. 5-yard variety with 11:53 to go. Tornadoes go up 14-7 with Landros getting the extra point. Tornadoes force a Taylor Ford defensive stop and a punt, get the ball, move it all the way down to the 21. Penalties, though, made a 4th and 21, an incompletion, and gave Dyer County the ball. Choctaws were efficient, and then the Tornadoes also had penalty issues as well. But Barbie with some big plays. You also had big plays on the night by White with some carries, then hooking up with Barbie and then running for a touchdown from 23 yards out. The junior quarterback with a minute 13 to go. Dyer County tied it up at 14, and that's where we went into halftime. Tornadoes, first play of the second half for the second week in a row with Jack Theobald. An 18-yard touchdown, or rather a 54-yard touchdown on the first play of the second half. The kick was no good. Union City led by 6, 20-14. Very next play, 86-yard touchdown return by Barbie when the Choctaws go up 21-20. And then the Tornadoes drive down and score with a 28-yard touchdown from Rodney Jenkins. And the two-point conversion try was no good. Union City led by 5. Dyer County's next drive, it culminated in a 31-yard touchdown from White to Grant West, once again, 31 yards. Dyer County, 28-26, and that's how the game ends for the night. Union City on the night, Jack Theobald, 119 yards with 15 carries. He was the big carrier for Union City. Let's go down for Eddie Suter with Wade Maddox.
4: Coach, I know one of the concerns coming in from last week was the tackling. Just talk about how the defense made some plays for you here tonight.
5: Oh, I thought they were much better. You know, I thought they were much more aggressive. As these guys get more snaps, they're going to get better and better as the year goes on. You know, I really think, you know, they're pretty close to gelling as a unit. You know, that team right there, they've got a lot of offensive weapons. They got a lot of different things you got to cover. You know, you got to count for the quarterback, tailback, the receivers. And, you know, I thought for the most part their run game didn't give us problems. We did a great job in the run game. You know, just a couple of – not really even busting the secondary. You know, I thought a big pass interference call right there for the half that I'll be honest with you, that to me is the way I teach it. You know, we put a hand on the back, we break through the hands. I thought he did a great job. So, you know, they got one there. And then, you know, we catch a cramp right in the middle of a post play right there. So, I mean, there's nothing you can do about that. Our kids are playing hard. And like I said, I think they took a step forward defensively tonight. Really proud of the effort that they got. And like I said, they've got some good backs that I didn't think they let got going tonight. So,

0: yeah, I mean, just an improvement week to week.
1: And got to talk about it. Don't want to talk about it, but similar situation to last week. Had a chance to take a lead late. We're in that same situation here tonight. Just what happened there? And I know obviously the snap or whatever. What was the issue?
0: That was 100% my fault. I tried to get, you know, we tried to draw them off sides. We tried to draw them off sides on the kick, and then we never reset after that. We got to reset. 100%. I should have just went out there and kicked it. You know, we thought maybe we could get them off sides. Worst case scenario, we kick the field goal. Maybe we drive a couple more minutes off the clock. But again, like I said, that's on me. You know, that's not on the kids. You know, Skates wasn't ready. He hadn't made the ready call, and John Magic didn't hear him. I mean, it happens, you know. But like I said, I should have just had him go out there, kick the field goal from the get-go, and let's just go play defense and win the thing.
1: Start the season with a couple of quality opponents, obviously. I know we're learning some stuff about ourselves. Obviously looking forward to getting home next week, putting some things together.
0: Yeah, it's going to be nice to see our home field next week. You know, I think these guys are really getting better week to week. I mean, they really are. Each week they come out there and they play a little bit better, and I think they're starting to open some eyes around here. You know, after what they did to Dyersburg last week, you know, for us to come out here and, again, you know, be right there at the end. You know, we've just got to figure out a way, and that's myself included. You know, I got to figure out a way not to shoot myself in the foot, you know, when we're sitting there going for a win. So these guys are going to get them one, and once they get one, I think they're going to be able to stack several on top of each other.
1: All right. Thank you, Coach.
0: No problem. Appreciate it.
2: That's Eddie Suter with the Jerry Ward Autoplex post-game interview with Coach Wade Maddox. Like I said, Jack Theobald, 119 yards again tonight with the top leading ground gainer for Union City. Grant Sinclair, 16 for 46. Yeah, Kyle Price, 3 for 13. Rodney Jenkins, 7 for 63 with a touchdown. Also, Lucas Riley, big carries tonight, 7 for 18. He also had one in the game for Kennedy Taylor for 12. Jack Theobald, 1 for 5, I believe. Yes, for 3 yards through the air tonight. Union City, too many penalties. 12 for 60 on the night. Dyer County, too many penalties as well. 10 for 75. Both teams will work on that, no doubt. The ground game for the Choctaws was basically Corey Taylor, and all in the second half, too. He was 10 for 61 in that second half. 6 for Landon White, 37 yards. 7 carries, Anthony Barbie, 27 yards. Union City did a pretty good job of containing Barbie. He was better catching a pass and running after that. Very good. Bryce Fulton, 3 carries, 9 yards as well. And for White, through the air, 7 for 12. We've got him with an interception, but also touchdowns as well. 88 yards. He was just a big play producer all night long. Our City of Union City top performer of the game, we're going to go with Rodney Jenkins. Touchdown, a 63-yard touchdown as well. So he was magic on the ground tonight for the Golden Tornadoes, our City of Union City top performer of the game. Many thanks to Union City Coca-Cola, 5 Seasons Men Shop in Union City and Martin, and First Choice Farm and Lawn for the post-game sponsor, and also our game day sponsors today, Brooks Beyond Beauty, Thompson McConnell and Hurst CPAs, First Choice Farm and Lawn, and Inco Ag and Irrigation. Thanks so much to Herman Jenkins Motors for all they do. Broadcast booth has been very good tonight. Thanks to all the folks here at Dyer County as well. Dean and everyone with the Sports Network crew, for Eddie, I'm Robin. We'll talk to you again next week at War Memorial Stadium, New Digs. We'll talk to you then on Froggy 99.3 and the Sports 731 Network. Good night, everybody.

0: Hey, what's up? It's Kelsey Ballerini, and I'm feeling froggy.
1: WWGY Fulton. We are Northwest Tennessee's Froggy.
2: News. I'm Deborah Valentine. President Trump says the U.S. has secured majority control of 65 billion barrels of Venezuela's oil reserves, calling it, quote, the biggest oil deal in world history.
3: It comes nearly 9 months after the U.S. captured President Nicolas Maduro during a military raid in Venezuela.
2: Fox's Mike Emanuel, Secretary of State Rubio, posted to X, the deal is a huge win for both the American and the Venezuelan people. President Trump will not attend ceremonies in New York marking the 25th anniversary of 9/11.
4: The White House is strongly pushing back on reports. The decision to skip New York is because the ceremony would not include a speaking role for the president.
2: That's Fox's Jared Halpern reporting from the White House. The White House says the president will attend Pentagon ceremonies with the vice president attending New York. 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

Hi there, I'm Phil O'Reilly behind the controls tonight, playing the best music for you. And by suggestion, we got some Luke Combs, Sleepless in a Hotel Room.

0: Riley Green and Think As You Drunk. His fourth studio album, That's Just Me, will be arriving September 18th, and he'll also make his debut as a coach on season 30 of The Voice. That'll be cool. Riley says he'll essentially be listening for singers who can make him believe the lyrics they're singing. Coming up, George Burge and Luke Bryan and John Party 2.
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0: 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Thanks for listening. Going to carry on with more. In fact, an extra long set of The Best Country begins with that one by Kenny Chesney. Carry on. Next.
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0: 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Entries are open through Sunday, September 13th, and voting runs September 14th through September 27th. 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The Froggy family is proud to support the Vols, and we're looking for the cutest little Vols fan. 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
1: 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I'm feeling froggy. 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
3: News. I'm Roxanne Evans. Hundreds dead as rescue efforts continue in Nepal for flood survivors.
4: More than 600 people are confirmed dead. Another 2,500 people remain missing. Among them, 90 Americans. Rescue crews are still pulling out survivors.
3: Fox's Jackie Ibanez. The Red Cross is delivering aid. They say clean water is a major concern. Jury deliberations in Lindsay Clancy's Massachusetts murder trial will continue on Monday. Fox's Kristen Goodwin.
5: Her attorney argues she shouldn't be held criminally responsible because she was experiencing postpartum psychosis and was over-medicated. The prosecution alleges the killings were planned, that Clancy strategically waited until her ex-husband left their home, and that she was fully aware of her actions.
3: Clancy faces three counts of first-degree murder. 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

0: individual fee increases varied most in the 27 to 29% range. And for example, the resident annual hunt fish combination would increase from $33 going back to $42 more, and the sportsman license fee would change from $165 to $189. So that increase will be coming in the not too distant future for all of our outdoorsmen. That's it for this time. Till next time, Lanny Calico, thanking you for listening, and we hope you have a real nice day.
1: Hi, everyone. This is Steve McAdams. Thanks for joining me this week. And can you believe it? August has just about gotten away from us. And that means a lot of hunting seasons are on the doorstep for hunters across the region. Before we get into the thick of the hunting, Kentucky Lake water conditions are 356.7 at the lake level. It's falling slowly. It has been stable in the last couple of days, but as of today, it was 356.7. TVA has diminished the current. Only 20,000 cubic feet per second are flowing through Kentucky Dam. So for the catfishermen out there, and bass anglers and crappie anglers, there's not much current the last few days. Water color is still clear. Surface temperatures in the 86 to 88 degree range, reflecting the return of warm weather. We had a little cool spell last week, and for two or three mornings a little touch of fall was in the air. Unfortunately, that has disappeared. Warm weather is in the cards for the next several days. Meanwhile, white bass fishing has been fair. A few guys are finding them in the jump scattered up and down the main river channel. Catfishing has diminished due to the slow current. When the current's moving, the fish are biting. When there's not current, it's just a dull situation out there because the bait fish are not moving around, and therefore catfish are sluggish as well. Bass fishing has been sluggish to fair on main lake ledges, and there have been a few crappie taken. It's only fair at best, but in 11 to 14 foot depths, anglers are finding a few fishing a jig and tipping it with a minnow to enhance bites. We need some cooler days. Warm forecast for the next few days, but not to worry. Fall officially arrives September the 22nd, so cool weather will be here soon. Meanwhile, Labor Day holiday is fast approaching. That's summer's last big fling of the boating season. A lot of people are gearing up to put all in next week when the holiday arrives. It's fast approaching, but school activities, ball games, hunting seasons, cooler days, that diminishes the activity out on the lake once Labor Day gets here and passes. But it is a great time to be out on Kentucky Lake throughout the upcoming fall months. Now turning to the sportsman's calendar, dove season comes in next Tuesday. That is a big day across the state. It opens at noon, always on the opening day. And goose season for resident geese opens September the 1st as well that morning. So all my hunting buddies, don't forget to pick up your federal duck stamp and appropriate licenses if you plan on participating in the early goose hunt. Meanwhile, August 28th through the 30th is the early antler deer season going on here in Tennessee on private lands and select wildlife management areas. August 31st is the final day of the turkey survey. If you've been monitoring turkeys, send your information to TWA and let them know what you've been seeing as far as brood and turkey counts. And coming up pretty soon, September the 4th, is a deadline on black bass management plan to comment if you're an angler. So get your information in, let TWA hear from you. This is Steve McAdams. Thanks for listening. Hope you have a great week ahead in the outdoors.
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5: News. I'm Roxanne Evans. Hundreds dead as rescue efforts continue in Nepal for flood survivors.
6: More than 600 people are confirmed dead. Another 2,500 people remain missing. Among them, 90 Americans. Rescue crews are still pulling out survivors.
5: Fox's Jackie Ibanez. The Red Cross is delivering aid. They say

0: Clean water is a major concern. Jury deliberations in Lindsay Clancy's Massachusetts murder trial will continue on Monday. Fox's Kristen Goodwin.
1: Her attorney argues she shouldn't be held criminally responsible because she was experiencing postpartum psychosis and was over-medicated. The prosecution alleges the killings were planned, that Clancy strategically waited until her ex-husband left their home, and that she was fully aware of her actions.
0: Clancy faces three counts of first-degree murder. 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

0: Jelly Roll and Hands Up. I'm Jay Michaels. Today is National Rainbow Bridge Remembrance Day. We're remembering our pets that crossed over that rainbow bridge. It's also National Red Wine Day and National Thoughtful Day.
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0: y'all doing some errands this morning, maybe doing some shopping or trying to meal prep for next week, or just taking it easy. Maybe you're working like I am, whatever you're doing. Glad you decided to spend a little bit of time with me here on this Saturday morning. I know there's other stations, other things you could be listening to or doing, and I don't take that for granted that you're here with me. I'm Jay Michaels, Morgan Wallen on the way.
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0: I'm Gavin Ingram, Jefferson Elementary, second grade. I pledge allegiance to the flag of the United States of America and every republic for which it stands, one nation of God, indivisible, with liberty and justice for all.
1: This is Luke Bryan. I'm feeling froggy. Ribbit, ribbit.
2: 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We are Northwest.

0: West Tennessee's Froggy.
1: Gary Albinger, President Trump has signed an executive order to create the U.S. Space Force Academy. It's also going to be the new headquarters for NASA and for privately run space exploration operations.
2: He commissions essentially the United States Space Academy to be the proving ground, the training ground for the pioneers, the educators, the engineers, and scientists of tomorrow. This is an amazing day for NASA.
1: NASA Administrator Jared Isaacman speaking to Fox News. The head of the Fed says something must be done in order to bring down inflation.
3: Is running above our 2% target. So the Fed's predominant focus right now should be on prices.
1: Chair Kevin Warsh, speaking at the central bank's annual symposium in Jackson Hole, Wyoming, says that could mean an interest rate hike is necessary. 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
1: 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I'd be willing to bet that you're not. My sister is short, I'm tall. She has curly hair, mine is straight. She's a great cook and seamstress, not me. I love public speaking and she'd rather die. Even in the Bible, we can read about fascinating sibling pairs that were opposites in every way. These differences led to grief, wars, jealousy, and even murder. Let's dig into these stories and see how God used every situation to ultimately bring about His will. 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

0: Luke Combs there, wrapping up along, set a back-to-back country variety. Heard from Ella Langley, too. I'm Jay Michaels. One who study has ranked the happiest states in the country based on factors like physical activity rate, crime rates, depression rates, and more. Utah came in as the happiest state, followed by Nebraska and then Vermont. Louisiana, meanwhile, the least happiest at the bottom of that list.
1: Someone had a birthday.
2: Yep, 50. Can't believe it.
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0: It's the last night to get your 2026 Obion County Fair on. 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
1: 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We are Northwest Tennessee's Froggy.
2: I'm Roxanne Evans. President Trump calling it the biggest oil deal in history involving U.S. control of Venezuelan reserves. Fox's Mike Emanuel.
3: He says the deal secures more than 65 billion barrels of the South American country's oil reserves.
2: Well, the president says it could mean lower prices at the pump. Tennessee Senator Marsha Blackburn highlighting her push to hold Meta accountable over alleged harm to children.
4: Even though they say, well, it is not our responsibility, the American people say, no, it is your responsibility to have a product that is safe. There are safety standards and duty of care standards on every single product.
2: Well, Meta recently agreed to pay billions to settle multi-state lawsuits. 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
3: Thanks for feeling froggy.

Maybe that was you last night, or maybe that's your plans for tonight. Getting a little tipsy. Shaboozy there. I'm Jay Michaels. John Party posted a really sweet tribute to Dolly. He said he's never met Dolly, but he's gotten a note from her in the past, and his daughters were a part of Imagination Library, so they would get a book every month from Dolly. I love how Dolly's legacy touches all of us in a different way. It's John Party now. Boots on.

0: Kenny Chasney. I'm Jay Michaels. Well, today is National Rainbow Bridge Remembrance Day. Today's the day that we remember those pets that crossed the Rainbow Bridge. I had a cat, Phoebe. She lived to be 21. She died 4 years ago, so remembering her. Also, it's National Thoughtful Day and National Red Wine Day. I know some people will be celebrating that tonight.
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0: Blake Shelton let him in anyway. Heard from Brad Paisley before that. I'm Jay Michaels. Going to wrap up our time together on this Saturday morning. I hope whatever you're doing today that you're doing it with a smile on your face. And I hope that you're able to do a little bit of something good for you, too.
1: Here's the deal.

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2: 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Do you have siblings? Are you and your siblings exactly alike? I'd be willing to bet that you're not. My sister is short, I'm tall. She has curly hair, mine is straight. She's a great cook and seamstress, not me. I love public speaking and she'd rather die. Even in the Bible, we can read about fascinating sibling pairs that were opposites in every way. These differences led to grief, wars, jealousy, and even murder. Let's dig into these stories and see how God used every situation to ultimately bring about His will. Listen, because it's all good.
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1: 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It's 5 o'clock somewhere.
0: It's always on 5 in Margaritaville, come to think of it.
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3: News, I'm Daria Albinger. The search continues for about 90 Americans who are still missing in the flooding in Nepal. Anurag Goel's father is among a group of hikers still unaccounted for.
4: They had just cleared cleared to pass the border from Nepal into China, and that was about 45 minutes before the flooding kicked off. And that's the last we heard from anyone in our group.
3: Goel speaking to Fox News, more than 600 are confirmed dead. President Trump says the U.S. will take majority control of about 600 billion barrels of Venezuelan oil reserves. He says the partnership will lower U.S. gas prices. And jury deliberations resume Monday in Lindsey Clancy's trial. The Massachusetts mother is accused of murdering her three children. The defense says she was suffering from postpartum psychosis. 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

And just like that, we're inside the very last weekend of August 2026. Where does the time go? We're going to be hearing from Luke Bryan and Corey Kenny.

0: It's John Morgan with Kid Myself on Froggy 99.3. 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So again, we appreciate you listening however you are listening, whichever way is wonderful with us. On the way, we got Luke Bryan, Corey Kent, and Cody Johnson, and in that order, so don't go away.
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1: It's Cody Johnson with Horseback. What shall we celebrate today? You know, besides the fact that it's Saturday, it's the weekend, hopefully you can breathe a little easier. But today, we can celebrate it being, when it comes to food, a National Chop Suey Day, as well as Lemon Juice Day. And lemon juice, I will say, I've used that quite often, a lot lately, because I think I might have another kidney stone. And for some reason, I've heard the old tale. I don't know if it's a wives tale, a wise tale. Lemon juice and olive oil and water, you do a little mix of that, and it's supposed to help with kidney stones. I don't know if it's true or not, but my dad swears up and down by it. So I have been enjoying a lot more lemon juice lately to try and keep those at a minimum, because it runs in the family, so I never can be too careful. Bailey Zimmerman is up next with Chevy Silverado.
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0: Worth Your Wild. That is Russell Dickerson. Thank you for sharing your weekend with us. I'm Sherry Farmer, and yes, I am a big fan of Emily in Paris. I have loved that series, and well, I am kind of bummed out that it's coming to an end. But we now at least know when Netflix is going to start the end. That is this Christmas Eve. So, you know, when you get your, you know, the kids to bed and all the things that you got to get ready for Santa, then you can stay up late while you're, you know, trying to catch him. You can watch Emily in Paris. But Netflix made that announcement, you know, the sixth and final season. It's going to premiere December 24th. So very excited about that. Lily Collins, of course, coming back for the season six. And it is still in production in France, apparently. That's going to be wrapping up, and they'll be able to edit it and all that stuff. And then the season, you know, they started production in Greece back in May, and then they wrapped in France. So we'll find out whether or not she truly falls in love, if, you know, things change for her, if she is able to balance a career, her heart, and, you know, her life in Paris. Or will she come back to the States? Well, we will find out. The final season of Emily in Paris, Christmas Eve. So I'm looking forward to it, but I don't want to get there that fast. I need time to slow down a little bit. Zach Top is next with South of Santa.
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0: Obion County Schools is celebrating a new opportunity for students at Obion County Middle School. 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Students in grades 6 through 8 will have the opportunity to participate in a dedicated STEM and robotics class, along with an after-school robotics club. School officials say the program will help students build confidence and develop skills that can prepare them for future careers. And a reminder from Obion County Schools, the September school board meeting has been moved to 6 p.m. on Tuesday, September 8th at South Fulton Middle High School. Obion County Schools, preparing our students for the challenges of tomorrow.
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2: I'm Roxanne Evans. Hundreds dead, thousands missing in Nepal after catastrophic flooding. Anurag Goel, whose father, an American citizen, went missing, joined Fox News at night with Trace Gallagher.
3: They had just cleared cleared to pass the border from Nepal into China, and that was about 45 minutes before the flooding kicked off. And that's the last we heard from anyone in our group.
2: The State Department says dozens of Americans are still missing. The Red Cross says clean water is a major concern. A Massachusetts jury returns Monday in the trial of Lindsay Clancy, the mom charged with murdering her three kids. Clancy faces three counts of first-degree murder. 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

0: Parker McCollum with Killing Me. It's time to take a little trip back in time. This day in history, August 29th. And what happened? Well, we're going to go back to, we're going to start out in 1966. That's when the Beatles played their last U.S. concert at Candlestick Park in San Francisco, California. Then in 1977, three people were arrested in Memphis after trying to steal Elvis Presley's body. And on this date in 1992, U2 became the second act to ever play at Yankee Stadium in New York City. And there you have it, this day in history. Morgan Wallen is up next with Been By Now.
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1: Painted You Pretty, that is Hudson Westbrook. And you know what's back? Pumpkin Spice is back. Yes, at both Dunkin' Donuts and, or Dunkin', I guess they just call themselves Dunkin' these days. And then Starbucks. But Starbucks has a little twist on things. I think they're trying something, you know, new to get us addicted to. But they also brought this new item up. It's called the Iced Chider. And it's they take chai mix, and they mix it with strawberry acai flavors. And apparently it's like a crisp, refreshing cider-like beverage. So be on the taste for that. If the next time you're at Starbucks, give it a look, give it a try, and let me know what you think. Yeah, if it's good or maybe not. Maybe it'll catch on. Maybe we'll, before you know it, that'll be a new season right there with pumpkin spice and peppermint. Blake Shelton is next.
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2: Good morning and welcome to the Outdoor Show with host Lanny Callicott for this week. And the commission approved the TWRA's license fee increase and license structure proposal. The individual fee increases varied most in the 27 to 29% range. And for example, the resident annual hunt fish combination would increase from $33 going back to $42 more, and the sportsman license fee would change from $165 to $189. So that increase will be coming in the not too distant future for all of our outdoorsmen. That's it for this time. Till next time, Lanny Callicott, thanking you for listening, and we hope you have a real nice day.
3: Hi, everyone. This is Steve McAdams. Thanks for joining me this week, and can you believe it? August has just about gotten away from us, and that means a lot of hunting seasons are on the doorstep for hunters across the region. Before we get into the thick of the hunting, Kentucky Lake water conditions are 356.7 at the lake level. It's falling slowly. It has been stable in the last couple of days, but as of today, it was 356.7. TVA has diminished the current. Only 20,000 cubic feet per second are flowing through Kentucky Dam. So for the catfishermen out there and bass anglers and crappie anglers, there's not much current the last few days. Water color is still clear. Surface temperatures in the 86 to 88 degree range, reflecting the return of warm weather. We had a little cool spell last week, and for two or three mornings a little touch of fall was in the air. Unfortunately, that has disappeared. Warm weather is in the cards for the next several days. Meanwhile, white bass fishing has been fair. A few guys are finding them in the jump scattered up and down the main river channel. Catfishing has diminished due to the slow current. When the current's moving, the fish are biting. When there's not current, it's just a dull situation out there because the bait fish are not moving around, and therefore catfish are sluggish as well. Bass fishing has been sluggish to fair on main lake ledges, and there have been a few crappie taken. It's only fair at best, but in 11 to 14 foot depths, anglers are finding a few fishing a jig and tipping it with a minnow to enhance bites. We need some cooler days. Warm forecast for the next few days, but not to worry. Fall officially arrives September the 22nd, so cool weather will be here soon. Meanwhile, Labor Day holiday is fast approaching. That's summer's last big fling of the boating season. A lot of people are gearing up to put all in next week when the holiday arrives. It's fast approaching, but school activities, ball games, hunting seasons, cooler days, that diminishes activity out on the lake once Labor Day gets here and passes. But it is a great time to be out on Kentucky Lake throughout the upcoming fall months. Now turning to the sportsman's calendar, dove season comes in next Tuesday. That is a big day across the state. It opens at noon, always on the opening day. And goose season for resident geese opens September the 1st as well that morning. So all my hunting buddies, don't forget to pick up your federal duck stamp and appropriate licenses if you plan on participating in the early goose hunt. Meanwhile, August 28th through the 30th is the early antler deer season going on here in Tennessee on private lands and select wildlife management areas. August 31st is the final day of the turkey survey. If you've been monitoring turkeys, send your information to TWA and let them know what you've been seeing as far as brood and turkey counts. And coming up pretty soon, September the 4th, is the deadline on black bass management plan to comment if you're an angler. So get your information in, let TWA hear from you. This is Steve McAdams. Thanks for listening. Hope you have a great week ahead in the outdoors.
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0: It's Kane Brown with Woman. Parents, I think you should be pretty excited about this one, because if you get super duper busy and your kids like at that in-between age where they can't drive themselves and, you know, everybody's busy, they still have practice and whatnot, this might be a good backup. You know, especially, you know, if you are a true single parent, which you don't have anyone else to, you know, rely on, maybe your baby significant other parent has passed, and you need help, right? This could truly help you out, because Uber has launched a feature that allows parents to view a live stream of their teens' rides. So, I mean, I remember back in the day, I mean, I would have to call my mom whenever I'd get in the house, you know, the bus would let us off, you know, when I was in elementary and junior high or whatever it was, you know, always calling. And this, of course, kids always have their cell phone with them. But when they get in a car with, you know, an Uber driver, I mean, as much as you want to trust, I can't imagine having a kid and you know, them being in an Uber drive or Uber ride without me, you know. So that's got to put a scare into parents. But sometimes things just have to happen, and they got to be somewhere, and you have something you got to do. Maybe it's work, it's something. But this hopefully will help parents out. For those teens who need to get places, you know. So Uber has launched that feature. So you may want to look into that. Little Big Town is next with Boondocks.
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0: 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It's Kelsey Ballerini, and I'm feeling froggy.
1: WWGY Fulton. We are Northwest Tennessee's Froggy.
2: I'm Daria Albinger. Rescue workers are working around the clock to find any survivors from this week's catastrophic flooding on Nepal's border with China.
3: A race against time to find survivors, with the death toll rising following the flooding disaster on the Nepal-China border. More than 600 people are confirmed dead. Another 2,500 people remain missing, among them 90 Americans. Rescue crews are still pulling out survivors caked in mud. The U.S. State Department says so far 5 Americans have been brought to safety.
2: That's Fox's Jackie Ibanez reporting. Bad weather is slowing the rescue efforts. President Trump's announced that the U.S. will take control of 65 billion barrels of Venezuelan oil reserves. He calls the deal historic. 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

0: phone, keys, wallet that is Lainey Wilson along with John Mayer. So who will it be? I tell you, I feel like they have been teasing us for years. And I know it's been years. It's had to have been years. About who is going to take over for James Bond. Okay. Now, according to reports, the six actors that have been confirmed as finalists for Bond. Okay. I don't know this 100% certain. Okay. Because this is like page six stuff. But they're right quite often. But they are set to screen test for the role early next month, which, you know, September begins on Tuesday. So this could be happening real soon. But Page Six has reported that Jack Barton, Jacob Elordi, Paul Mescal, Callum Turner, Jack Loudon, and Harris Dickinson are all in the running, with Barton being described as the front runner. Now, I'm going to be honest with you. You know, I don't know who any of these guys are. So I had to look them all up. So I can't describe them to you. Just Google each one of them, okay? Because I had to do the same thing. So, yeah. And I don't know. I don't know enough about them to be like, that's the perfect Bond. So anyway, let me know if you think there is a perfect Bond out there. Yeah, I would love to hear your thoughts on that. Because, you know, I still, Sean Connery, I'm a fan. And Pierce Brosnan. Two good ones, I think. Jason Aldean is next with Burning It Down.
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0: Jelly Roll with hands up. It's time for your random stat of the day, and I'm share because I care on this one. But another new study is showing that drinking just one fizzy drink a day could increase your risk of stomach cancer by more than double. 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I'm almost positive I've shared a study about diet beverages, or, well, sugar-free beverages. So depending on what they're using instead of the sugar, I know that can really, for me, really upset my stomach. You know, the sugar-free stuff. 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Cody Johnson is next with The Fall.
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2: What took you so long? That is Jacob Hackworth. According to some medical professionals, I love this. If you've been worried about whether or not you're in decent shape, all right? I know I have a treadmill. I want to get on it. I think about it every day. But do I get on it? No. Because adulting gets in the way, and then I get tired after a long day of work. But they have found that some indicators, which can kind of help you kind of gauge where you're at health-wise. If you can put your socks on while standing up and getting up from the floor without using your hands are two good signs. If you climb a few flights of steps without getting winded, that's good. If you've got a firm grip, and if you wake up feeling rested, those all really good signs. So if you need to work on some things like I do, well, you know what you need to do. George Burge and Luke Bryan are together next with Ride, Ride, Ride.
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8: 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I love public speaking and she'd rather die. 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

0: 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I'm feeling froggy. 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
1: 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We are Northwest Tennessee's Froggy.
2: I'm Roxanne Evans. President Trump calling it the biggest oil deal in history. The U.S. to control a large share of Venezuelan reserves. Fox's Mike Emanuel.
3: He says the deal secures more than 65 billion barrels of the South American country's oil reserves.
2: The president says it could mean lower prices at the pump. President Trump is also putting economic pressure on Iran.
4: The Trump administration says it'll do whatever it takes to cut off Iran's access to the global economy. And now the Treasury Department says it's going to shut down a back door which allowed Iran to access the U.S. financial system.
2: That's Fox's Mark Meredith. This comes just ahead of the G20 summit in North Carolina. The Seneca Nation firing back at President Trump's Lake America order, calling for it to be overturned. And Lake Ontario to remain. 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

0: Jack in the Bottle. That is Randy Houser. Happy birthday of today is your special day. Some of the celebrities you get to share your day with include, from MASH as well as Friends, Elliot Gould, who's now 88. Deborah Van Valkenburgh is 74. Dan Truman from Diamond Rio, the keyboardist. He's now 70. Rebecca De Mornay is 67. One of the scariest movies. Oh, The Hand That Rocks the Cradle. But then she was also in Risky Business, too. But yeah, she's 67. Lea Michele is 40. Nicole Byer is 40. And Eduardo Franco from Stranger Things is 32. Happy birthday, everybody. Make it a good one. Kane Brown and Marshmallow are together next with Miles on It.
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5: Good morning and welcome to the Outdoor Show with host Lanny Callicott for this week. And the commission approved the TWRA's license fee increase and license structure proposal. The individual fee increases varied most in the 27 to 29% range. And for example, the resident annual hunt fish combination would increase from $33 going back to $42 more, and the sportsman license fee would change from $165 to $189. So that increase will be coming in the not too distant future for all of our outdoorsmen. That's it for this time. Till next time, Lanny Callicott, thanking you for listening, and we hope you have a real nice day.
6: Hi, everyone. This is Steve McAdams. Thanks for joining me this week. And can you believe it? August has just about gotten away from us. And that means a lot of hunting seasons are on the doorstep for hunters across the region. Before we get into the thick of the hunting, Kentucky Lake water conditions are 356.7 at the lake level. It's falling slowly. It has been stable the last couple of days, but as of today, it was 356.7. TVA has diminished the current. Only 20,000 cubic feet per second are flowing through Kentucky Dam. So for the catfishermen out there, and bass anglers and crappie anglers, there's not much current the last few days. Water color is still clear. Surface temperatures in the 86 to 88 degree range, reflecting the return of warm weather. We had a little cool spell last week, and for two or three mornings, a little touch of fall was in the air. Unfortunately, that has disappeared. Warm weather is in the cards for the next several days. Meanwhile, white bass fishing has been fair. A few guys are finding them in the jump, scattered up and down the main river channel. Catfishing has diminished due to the slow current. When the current's moving, the fish are biting. When there's not current, it's just a dull situation out there because the bait fish are not moving around, and therefore, catfish are sluggish as well. Bass fishing has been sluggish to fair on main lake ledges, and there have been a few crappie taken. It's only fair at best, but in 11 to 14 foot depths, anglers are finding a few fishing a jig and tipping it with a minnow to enhance bites. We need some cooler days. Warm forecast for the next few days, but not to worry. Fall officially arrives September the 22nd, so cool weather will be here soon. Meanwhile, Labor Day holiday is fast approaching.

0: That's summer's last big fling of the boating season. A lot of people are gearing up to put all in next week when the holiday arrives. It's fast approaching, but school activities, ball games, hunting seasons, cooler days, that diminishes the activity out on the lake once Labor Day gets here and passes. But it is a great time to be out on Kentucky Lake throughout the upcoming fall months. Now turning to the sportsman's calendar, dove season comes in next Tuesday. That is a big day across the state. It opens at noon, always on the opening day. And goose season for resident geese opens September the 1st as well that morning. So all my hunting buddies, don't forget to pick up your federal duck stamp and appropriate licenses if you plan on participating in the early goose hunt. Meanwhile, August 28th through the 30th is the early antler deer season going on here in Tennessee on private lands and select wildlife management areas. August 31st is the final day of the turkey survey. If you've been monitoring turkeys, send your information to TWA and let them know what you've been seeing as far as brood and turkey counts. And coming up pretty soon, September the 4th, is a deadline on black bass management plan to comment if you're an angler. So get your information in. Let TWA hear from you. This is Steve McAdams. Thanks for listening. Hope you have a great week ahead in the outdoors.
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0: That's Dan and Shay with Say So, a little something off their new album, Young, in which they're going to be supporting this fall with the Young Tour. And that's happening, starts September 11th in Indiana. And Tyler Hubbard, as well as Josh Ross, are going to be joining them as their opening act. So maybe you can catch them. Definitely head on over to their website to find out where they'll be next. Lauren Elena and Chase Matthew are together after the break with All My Exes.
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2: I'm Daria Albinger. Time may be running out for rescuers searching for survivors from this week's catastrophic flooding in Nepal. Bad weather may be slowing them down. At least 600 people are confirmed dead and about 2,000 are missing, including nearly 90 Americans. Well, as the kids head back to class, the Department of Health and Human Services is out with a new program. It says will help schools provide healthy meals.
3: These schools that have closed their kitchens to rebuild their kitchens and then to figure out the right menus and, you know, to get 300 or 400 or 600 kids in and out of a cafeteria with a good meal quickly is a challenge. And this new $32 million program that we announced today called Depend is intended to do that.
2: Secretary Robert F. Kennedy Jr. on Fox's Saturday in America. 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

0: Kevin Powers and Shaboozy with Move On. I'm Bosch. It's Saturday, August 29th. Happy birthday if today's your birthday. You share with Lee Michelle, who's 40, and Elliot Gould is 80. It's More Herbs, Less Salt Day, National Chop Suey Day, and National Lemon Juice Day. Okay, everybody together, make that pucker face.
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Co Wetzel and Ella Langley, Jaded. I'm Bosch. And as you know, we lost Dolly Parton, the great Dolly Parton, on Tuesday at age 80. She will be missed. Here's a look back.

0: Dolly Parton, you are now and forever a member of the Country Music Hall of Fame.
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0: Luke Bryan Country, and she knows it. I'm Bosch. Kenny Chesney's on the way next. Are you hydrating? Well, to stay hydrated, water is what most of us reach for, but a registered dietitian says a surprising drink may be even more hydrating. Ready? Milk is the unexpected beverage, thanks to natural electrolytes that help the body hang on to hydration longer. He says it's the natural sodium in the milk that acts as an electrolyte to keep us hydrated. What? Hold on a second. Milk? Not vodka? You mean I've been hydrating wrong all these years? Dang.
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4: News. I'm Carmen Roberts. The Massachusetts jury in the Lindsey Clancy murder trial will resume deliberations Monday.
5: The lawyer for Lindsey Clancy argues that she was in a state of psychosis and that auditory hallucinations told her to kill her children and herself. The prosecution, meanwhile, argues that Clancy planned the killings because she wanted to kill herself and decided to kill her children, thinking that it would spare them pain.
4: Fox's Nate Foy. Grim numbers from Nepal and Tibet, with 676 confirmed dead in the flash floods and more than 3,000 missing.
6: Search and rescue operations were temporarily suspended today because of rain and fog, but helicopters soon resumed. Authorities are also monitoring two lakes upstream formed by the disaster, one of which was overflowing.
4: Fox's Stephanie Bennett in London. 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

Thomas Rhett, after all the bars are closed, and in case you missed it, Thomas has become the 113th member of the Music City Walk of Fame in Nashville. Here's Megan Maroney with Medicine.

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1: 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Are you and your siblings exactly alike? I'd be willing to bet that you're not. 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She has curly hair, mine is straight. 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I love public speaking and she'd rather die. 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Let's dig into these stories and see how God used every situation to ultimately bring about His will. 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

0: I'm Morgan and Kid Myself. I'm Bosch. Nate Smith is coming up next. So a study of more than 10,000 adults over 70 found that those who listened to music most days had a much lower likelihood of developing dementia and lower incidence of cognitive impairment than people who listened less often. Playing music or singing was also linked to a similar lower dementia risk. See, like I've always said, listening to our station is officially good for you. The doctors have now proved it. Yay!
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4: Good morning and welcome to the Outdoor Show with host Lanny Callicott for this week. And the commission approved the TWRA's license fee increase and license structure proposal. The individual fee increases varied most in the 27 to 29% range. And for example, the resident annual hunt fish combination would increase from $33 going back to $42 more. And the sportsman license fee would change from $165 to $189. So that increase will be coming in the not too distant future for all of our outdoorsmen. That's it for this time. Till next time, Lanny Callicott, thanking you for listening, and we hope you have a real nice day.
5: Hi, everyone. This is Steve McAdams. Thanks for joining me this week, and can you believe it? August has just about gotten away from us, and that means a lot of hunting seasons are on the doorstep for hunters across the region. Before we get into the thick of the hunting, Kentucky Lake water conditions are 356.7 at the lake level. It's falling slowly. It has been stable in the last couple of days, but as of today, it was 356.7. TVA has diminished the current. Only 20,000 cubic feet per second are flowing through Kentucky Dam. So for the catfishermen out there, and bass anglers and crappie anglers, there's not much current the last few days. Water color is still clear. Surface temperatures in 86 to 88 degree range, reflecting the return of warm weather. We had a little cool spell last week, and for two or three mornings a little touch of fall was in the air. Unfortunately, that has disappeared. Warm weather is in the cards for the next several days. Meanwhile, white bass fishing has been fair. A few guys are finding them in the jump scattered up and down the main river channel. Catfishing has diminished due to the slow current. When the current's moving, the fish are biting. When there's not current, it's just a dull situation out there because the bait fish are not moving around, and therefore catfish are sluggish as well. Bass fishing has been sluggish to fair on main lake ledges, and there have been a few crappie taken. It's only fair at best, but in 11 to 14 foot depths, anglers are finding a few fishing a jig and tipping it with a minnow to enhance bites. We need some cooler days. Warm forecast for the next few days, but not to worry. Fall officially arrives September the 22nd, so cool weather will be here soon. Meanwhile, Labor Day holiday is fast approaching. That's summer's last big fling of the boating season. A lot of people are gearing up to put all in next week when the holiday arrives. It's fast approaching, but school activities, ball games, hunting seasons, cooler days, that diminishes activity out on the lake once Labor Day gets here and passes. But it is a great time to be out on Kentucky Lake throughout the upcoming fall months. Now turning to the sportsman's calendar, dove season comes in next Tuesday. That is a big day across the state. It opens at noon, always on the opening day. And goose season for resident geese opens September the 1st as well that morning. So all my hunting buddies, don't forget to pick up your federal duck stamp and appropriate licenses if you plan on participating in the early goose hunt. Meanwhile, August 28th through the 30th is the early antler deer season going on here in Tennessee on private lands and select wildlife management areas. August 31st is the final day of the turkey survey. If you've been monitoring turkeys, send your information to TWA and let them know what you've been seeing as far as brood and turkey counts. And coming up pretty soon, September the 4th, is a deadline on black bass management plan to comment if you're an angler. So get your information in. Let TWA hear from you. This is Steve McAdams. Thanks for listening. Hope you have a great week ahead in the out.

0: Ashley McBride, What If We Don't? I'm Bosch. Kane Brown is coming up next. That a great question on socials today. What's the most ridiculous thing you believed as a child? Here's some good answers. If you dig deep enough in the backyard, you could reach the other side of the world. When people died in the movies, they died in real life. There was no color in the world when black and white movies existed. And people singing on the radio are all in one big place, and they take turns going to the microphone. Hey, you know something? That's actually really true. In fact, it's getting really crowded in my studio right now.
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2: News, I'm Roger Stern. Iran's president admits today that U.S. sanctions against his country has had some effect, saying we must accept wartime conditions. Fox's Jonathan Hunt.
3: From the few videos we are seeing from inside Iran, we know that the availability of goods is dipping sharply. We know that there are long lines at gas stations.
2: But Hunt reports that the Iranian economy is not completely collapsed. Mother Nature making it harder today to search for survivors in Nepal's killer flood.
4: It's monsoon season in the region, so search and rescue operations were temporarily suspended today because of rain and fog. But helicopters soon resumed.
2: 3,000 people are missing with more than 600 deaths. 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

Lainey Wilson and John Mayer, phone, keys, wallet, I'm Bosch. And Lainey and her husband, Duck, have a tutorial for the hand gestures that go with that song. It's pretty cool. Here's Shaboozy and Jelly Roll with Amen.

0: Russell Dickerson, Worth Your Wild, I'm Bosch. It's Saturday, August 29th. On this day in history, in 1758, New Jersey legislature forms the first Indian reservation. On this day in 1831, Michael Faraday demonstrates the first electric transformer. And on this day in 1885, Gottlieb Daimler receives a German patent for a motorcycle. Vroom, vroom.
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0: Blake Shelton, let him in anyway. I'm Bosch. Morgan Wallen's coming up next. So check this out. 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Never mind.
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1: Hudson Westbrook painted you pretty. I'm Bosch. Kenny Chesney's coming up next. Forget about chicken and waffles. How about chicken and cookies? I kid you not, Oreo and KFC have teamed up in China for a fried chicken flavored Oreo. Yep. The cookies still have Oreo's classic chocolate wafers, but instead of the usual sweet cream filling, the middle is packed with a savory blend inspired by the Colonel's legendary 11 herbs and spices. No word yet on the U.S. release. 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Have you ever had those? 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
2: News. I'm Carmen Roberts. Hundreds of families around the world are waiting, including 90 American families desperately waiting for word on their loved ones who are missing in the catastrophic flood in Nepal and Tibet. And this man tells Fox News that his father went missing just after the group was cleared to pass from Nepal to China.
3: They had just cleared cleared to pass the border from Nepal into China, and that was about 45 minutes before the flooding kicked off. And that's the last we heard from anyone in our group.
2: 3,000 people are missing, 676 confirmed dead. Residents of Iceland are voting over whether to restart talks about joining the EU.
4: Supporters say closer ties with Europe could bring greater economic and geopolitical security. Opponents warn negotiations could threaten Iceland's sovereignty.
2: Fox's Jeff Manasso, America's listening to Fox News.
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Stella Lepley in Boston, I'm Bosch, and her debut album, Long Way Home, includes that song, along with Something to Lose, which is a collaboration with her boyfriend, Vincent Mason. Here's Tucker Wetmore and Brunette.

He's a ranch hand in a pinch, man. 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

0: want my horseback. 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I'm Bosch on your Saturday with Lauren Elena, Chase Matthew. Coming up next on Froggy.
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4: 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Do you have siblings? Are you and your siblings exactly alike? I'd be willing to bet that you're not. My sister is short, I'm tall. She has curly hair, mine is straight. She's a great cook and seamstress, not me. I love public speaking and she'd rather die. Even in the Bible, we can read about fascinating sibling pairs that were opposites in every way. These differences led to grief, wars, jealousy, and even murder. Let's dig into these stories and see how God used every situation to ultimately bring about His will. 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
4: Good morning and welcome to the Outdoor Show with host Lanny Callicott for this week. And the commission approved the TWRA's license fee increase and license structure proposal. The individual fee increases varied most in the 27 to 29% range. And for example, the resident annual hunt fish combination would increase from $33 going back to $42 more. And the sportsman license fee would change from $165 to $189. So that increase will be coming in the not too distant future for all of our outdoorsmen. That's it for this time. Until next time, Lanny Callicott, thanking you for listening, and we hope you have a real nice day.
5: Hi, everyone. This is Steve McAdams. Thanks for joining me this week. And can you believe it? August has just about gotten away from us. And that means a lot of hunting seasons are on the doorstep for hunters across the region. Before we get into the thick of the hunting, Kentucky Lake water conditions are 356.7 at the lake level. It's falling slowly. It has been stable in the last couple of days, but as of today, it was 356.7. TVA has diminished the current. Only 20,000 cubic feet per second are flowing through Kentucky Dam. So for the catfishermen out there and bass anglers and crappie anglers, there's not much current the last few days. Water color is still clear. Surface temperatures in 86 to 88 degree range, reflecting the return of warm weather. We had a little cool spell last week, and for two or three mornings a little touch of fall was in the air. Unfortunately, that has disappeared. Warm weather is in the cards for the next several days. Meanwhile, white bass fishing has been fair. A few guys are finding them in the jump scattered up and down the main river channel. Catfishing has diminished due to the slow current. When the current's moving, the fish are biting. When there's not current, it's just a dull situation out there because the bait fish are not moving around, and therefore catfish are sluggish as well. Bass fishing has been sluggish to fair on main lake ledges, and there have been a few crappie taken. It's only fair at best, but in 11 to 14 foot depths, anglers are finding a few fishing a jig and tipping it with a minnow to enhance bites. We need some cooler days. Warm forecast for the next few days, but not to worry. Fall officially arrived September the 22nd, so cool weather will be here soon. Meanwhile, Labor Day holiday is fast approaching. That's summer's last big fling of the boating season. A lot of people are gearing up to put all in next week when the holiday arrives. It's fast approaching, but school activities, ball games, hunting seasons, cooler days, that diminishes activity out on the lake once Labor Day gets here and passes. But it is a great time to be out on Kentucky Lake throughout the upcoming fall months. Now turning to the sportsman's calendar, dove season comes in next Tuesday. That is a big day across the state. It opens at noon, always on the opening day. And goose season for resident geese opens September the 1st as well that morning. So all my hunting buddies, don't forget to pick up your federal duck stamp and appropriate licenses if you plan on participating in the early goose hunt. Meanwhile, August 28th through the 30th is early antler deer season going on here in Tennessee on private lands and select wildlife management areas. August 31st is the final day of the turkey survey. If you've been monitoring turkeys, send your information to TWA and let them know what you've been seeing as far as brood and turkey counts. And coming up pretty soon, September the 4th, is the deadline on black bass.

0: management plan to comment if you're an angler. So get your information in. Let TDRBR hear from you. This is Steve McAdams. Thanks for listening. Hope you have a great week ahead in the outdoors.
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0: Ian Munsick, Love is Blind. I'm Bosch. On the way, Blake Shelton with Gwen Stefani. Well, it's getting more and more expensive to get a buzz at Disney. A new round of price hikes has pushed many cocktails at Disneyland Resort to the $20 mark and beyond for one drink. According to reports, the median price for a mixed drink is now about $21, with some specialty cocktails selling as much as $24 or $25 for one drink. You know what? I predict more and more people are going to be sneaking a flask into Disneyland from now on.
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1: 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Obion County Schools, preparing our students for the challenges of tomorrow.
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0: 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I'm feeling froggy. 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
1: 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We are Northwest Tennessee's Froggy.
2: I'm Roger Stern. Iran says it's standing firm against U.S. sanctions designed to ruin its economy, and the Trump administration wants to turn up the heat.
3: Treasury Secretary Scott Bessent will head to a G20 summit in Asheville, North Carolina next week, trying to appeal to those countries to join the U.S. sanctions program.
2: Fox's Jonathan Hunt in Tel Aviv. He says videos show a shortage of goods in Iran and long lines at gas stations. Mother Nature making it harder today to search for survivors in Nepal's killer flood.
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2: 3,000 people are missing with more than 600 deaths. 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
1: Thanks for feeling froggy.

Shaboozy and the Bar Song. My name is John Glenn. Thank you for joining me this weekend. Jelly Roll did some guest hosting of the Jimmy Kimmel Show earlier this week. Here's new music from Jelly. It's called Hands Up.

0: From his latest CD called Signs, it's Luke Bryan. She's country and she knows it. Luke Bryan getting ready for the Farm Tour. The Farm Tour is the 17th, 18th, 19th, and 20th of September. So we're less than a month away from that.
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0: Ella Langley, she's loving life again. These folks, and they're all famous, loving life today. It's their birthday. If you're celebrating a birthday, you share it with Dan Truman of Diamond Rio fame, Leah Michelle from Glee, Liam Payne from One Direction, Carla Gugino was Rebecca from Night at the Museum, Jennifer Landon is Teeter on Yellowstone, Eduardo Franco is Argyle from Stranger Things. 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

0: Parker McCollum with Killing Me. My name is John Glenn. Thank you for joining me this weekend. Now, this week was a sad one. We lost Dolly Parton. There's all kinds of tributes happening online, social media. I know I've been streaming a lot of Dolly Parton music at home off the smart speakers. And another way we can remember her, I thought this was a good suggestion, is checking out some movies she was in. 9 to 5, a good one. Steel Magnolias, Straight Talk, The Best Little Whorehouse in Texas, A Joyful Noise, Christmas on the Square. Now, those last two holiday movies, Christmas movies, but still, you get to see Dolly. So, those are some movies. Now, all those movies are on one of these three streaming services, Netflix, Prime, or Paramount Plus.
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0: 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I'm feeling froggy. 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
1: 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We are Northwest Tennessee's Froggy.
2: News. I'm Carmen Roberts. Rescue crews are rushing to find survivors in Nepal and Tibet after Wednesday's catastrophic flash floods.
3: Search and rescue operations were temporarily suspended because of rain and heavy fog. Authorities are also monitoring two lakes upstream formed by the disaster, one of which was overflowing at times.
2: And that is Fox's Stephanie Bennett reporting from London. At least 676 people confirmed dead, nearly 3,000 missing, including 90 Americans. The Trump administration keeps up economic pressure on Iran as G20 economic leaders meet in North Carolina.
4: The challenge now for Treasury Secretary Scott Bessent as he heads to the summit in Asheville, North Carolina, is to get the rest of the world's big economies on board with that sanctions program. And the biggest target there is obviously China.
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2: 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It's Northwest Tennessee's Froggy.

Morgan Wallen with Ben By Now. That kicks off another hour of country music for the weekend. My name is John Glenn. Ella Langley has a new corporate partner. The drink is called Shiner Dandelion. It's a honey kolsch. So Ella partnering with Shiner, bringing some brews to her fans. One, two, three.

0: so. Dan and Shay with Say So. Brand new music from that dynamic duo. Kane Brown's new one, Woman, is right around the corner. Lots of country music still to come for your weekend. We love chocolate, and some research is proving time and time again that dark chocolate is really good for us. The high cocoa content, one of the best sources of antioxidants that you can find. It also brings us other essential minerals. The problem is moderation. That's one of my challenges. Eating chocolate, oh, one of my favorite things to do. But yeah, dark chocolate, very healthy for us. And science backs it.
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1: 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Do you have siblings? Are you and your siblings exactly alike? I'd be willing to bet that you're not. My sister is short, I'm tall. She has curly hair, mine is straight. She's a great cook and seamstress, not me. I love public speaking and she'd rather die. Even in the Bible, we can read about fascinating sibling pairs that were opposites in every way. These differences led to grief, wars, jealousy, and even murder. Let's dig into these stories and see how God used every situation to ultimately bring about His will. 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
6: Good morning and welcome to the Outdoor Show with host Lanny Callicott for this week. And the commission approved the TWRA's license fee increase and license structure proposal. The individual fee increases varied most in the 27 to 29% range. And for example, the resident annual hunt fish combination would increase from $33 going back to $42 more, and the sportsman license fee would change from $165 to $189. So that increase will be coming in the not too distant future for all of our outdoorsmen. That's it for this time. Till next time, Lanny Callicott, thanking you for listening, and we hope you have a real nice day.
7: Hi, everyone. This is Steve McAdams. Thanks for joining me this week. And can you believe it? August has just about gotten away from us. And that means a lot of hunting seasons are on the doorstep for hunters across the region. Before we get into the thick of the hunting, Kentucky Lake water conditions are 356.7 at the lake level. It's falling slowly. It has been stable in the last couple of days, but as of today, it was 356.7. TVA has diminished the current. Only 20,000 cubic feet per second are flowing through Kentucky Dam. So for the catfishermen out there and bass anglers and crappie anglers, there's not much current the last few days. Water color is still clear. Surface temperatures in the 86 to 88 degree range, reflecting the return of warm weather. We had a little cool spell last week, and for two or three mornings a little touch of fall was in the air. Unfortunately, that has disappeared. Warm weather is in the cards for the next several days. Meanwhile, white bass fishing has been fair. A few guys are finding them in the jump scattered up and down the main river channel. Catfishing has diminished due to the slow current. When the current's moving, the fish are biting. When there's not current, it's just a dull situation out there because the bait fish are not moving around, and therefore catfish are sluggish as well. Bass fishing has been sluggish to fair on main lake ledges, and there have been a few crappie taken. It's only fair at best, but in 11 to 14 foot depths, anglers are finding a few fishing a jig and tipping it with a minnow to enhance bites. We need some cooler days. Warm forecast for the next few days, but not to worry. Fall officially arrived September the 22nd, so cool weather will be here soon. Meanwhile, Labor Day holiday is fast approaching. That's summer's last big fling of the boating season. A lot of people are gearing up to put all in next week when the holiday arrives. It's fast approaching, but school activities, ball games, hunting seasons, cooler days, that diminishes activity out on the lake once Labor Day gets here and passes. But it is a great time to be out on Kentucky Lake throughout the upcoming fall months. Now turning to the sportsman's calendar, dove season comes in next Tuesday. That is a big day across the state. It opens at noon always on the opening day. And goose season for resident geese opens September the 1st as well that morning. So all my hunting buddies, don't forget to pick up your federal duck stamp and appropriate licenses if you plan on participating in the early goose hunt. Meanwhile, August 28th through the 30th is the early antler deer season going on here in Tennessee on private lands and select wildlife management areas. August 31st is the final day of the turkey survey. If you've been monitoring turkeys, send your information to TWA and let them know what you've been seeing as far as brood and turkey counts. And coming up pretty soon, September the 4th, is the deadline on black bass management plan to comment if you're an angler. So get your information in. Let TWA hear from you. This is Steve McAdams. Thanks for listening. Hope you have a great week ahead in the outdoors.
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New music from Gavin Adcock. It's called Wannabe. Parmalee will get help from Blanco Brown. Lainey Wilson will get an assist from John Mayer this hour. And lots of country music still to come. Now, daytime naps, they're great for babies. Cats take them.

0: all the time. Now, a brief snooze, according to research, is showing that it's good for us. A little power nap in the middle of the afternoon, it boosts your energy, it improves your alertness, it relaxes your mind, it brightens your outlook on life. The problem is, the boss does not like it when I take a nap in the middle of the day. But I'm working on them.
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2: I'm Roger Stern. Bad weather making it hard today to search for survivors from Wednesday's horrifying flood.
3: Newly released figures say 669 people were killed in Nepal and 7 in Tibet. Between the two countries, more than 3,000 remain missing.
2: Fox's Stephanie Bennett, the flood caused by the collapse of a glacier. Iran's president admitted today that U.S. economic sanctions may be having some effect. Says we're in a war situation and we must accept those wartime conditions. Still, Iran says it will stand firm. Fox's Jonathan Hunt.
4: The economy has not been crushed. So Treasury Secretary Scott Bessent will be heading to the G20 summit and appealing to countries there to help the U.S. do exactly that.
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